0: And then we will get to your calls on the Spectrum Fan Line, 1-888-388-0957. And we will be back right after these messages on the Rays Baseball Network.
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0: And welcome back to our penultimate segment here on the Rays Radio Postgame Show, everybody. The Rays win again this evening, 7-2 over the Atlanta Braves. So they have won the three-game series, and they'll go for the sweep tomorrow. Griffin Jack started just his second time starting since coming off the injured list last week at home against the New York Mets. Had a bumpy start there. Tonight was much, much better. Five innings, one run, two hits, one walk, two strikeouts. His ERA on the year now 3.71 as he improves to 7-10 on the season. And Griffin Jacks is standing by down inside the Rays clubhouse. Let's send it down there one final time here at Truist Park and hear from tonight's Rays starting pitcher, Griffin Jacks.
8: Manager said he seemed to like the way the stuff looked coming out of your hand tonight. How did you feel?
9: Yeah, way better. Way more composed, way more like myself. Felt it from the beginning, just being able to attack the zone early and often. It's really good offense up there, so wanted to give myself the best chance just staying ahead, and felt like I did that.
8: Adam had mentioned in that manager interview the first pitch strikes. How critical did you feel like that was to getting ahead and maintaining momentum?
9: Yeah, huge. I mean, with a lineup like them, you give them any sort of inch, you fall behind. That's what happens. That Baldwin at bat, you know, I fall behind and kind of get to a fastball count, and good hitters like that do that kind of damage. So I was able to stay away from that for the most part of the night, which felt like was the game plan from the start.
8: As you start to kind of build back up to getting into the sixth and maybe even further, what do you feel like the next steps in that process are as you start checking those boxes?
9: Yeah, just continually stack reps. You know, it's been a really interesting season, from changing roles to feeling like I got past that hump of starting a couple weeks ago, and then, you know, having to miss time just felt like, you know, set me back a little bit. But still trying to climb that mountain and stack reps every single day and continually to build that volume and get to the point at the end of the season going into playoffs where I'm able to, you know, go deep into games.
10: As far as feeling more composed, feeling more like yourself, was that kind of just a matter of time and shaking off the rust, or was there anything you felt like you adjusted between?
9: I think so. Like I said yesterday, I felt like there was a couple things mechanically that needed to clean up, and whether that was intention or just getting back out there and getting back into the real game effort and speed, I think it just kind of cleans itself up a little bit, and so definitely felt that tonight.
0: And that was Rays righty Griffin Jacks, who was pretty efficient tonight also. 66 pitches over those five innings, 11 in the first, 15 in the second, 10 in the third, 19 in the fourth, and 11

0: 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And also Drew Locke getting a lot of media love. 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
1: 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Tell me lies, tell me
2: sweet little lies. Is it fact or fiction?
3: 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Lies, lies,
2: lies, yeah. On the Ben Maller Show.
0: Let's do it. Here we go. Let's welcome our panel of judges. Limited time to see how many we can get here. We have Rod, the ambassador of Bakersfield. Hello, Rod. Welcome.
4: Good morning, Ben. Lorena, a little piece of advice. They can't pass a nuke. They can pass a nuclear blast, but not the crush test.
0: Yeah, the cockroaches die. Yeah. All right, hold on, buddy.
5: Smash them.
0: We have Coach Russell in Orlando. Hello, Coach Russell.
6: Hey, good morning, Ben. How you doing, brother?
0: Well, I'm doing better than Lorena. It's, you know.
6: Yeah, Lorena's the one in trouble.
0: Clearly, yeah. All right, good luck. Game tonight, Coach? Is that...
6: Tomorrow night, playing a nationally ranked team tomorrow night. We got another tough one, but, you know, I'm ready to compete.
0: All right, good luck, Coach. We have a toothpick in Fort Worth. Hello, toothpick. Welcome.
7: Hey, Ben. Thanks for taking my call. Listen, I too saw flying cockroaches in Hawaii.
0: Yeah, they're scary, man. Those big tropical cockroaches, not easy. I think that's all we have time for. All right, real quick, these are the three stories. Here we go. Pushing Daisy, a professional MMA fighter. What's her name? Cole Lauren. But his unusual pet has become more famous than he is. Lauren has a pet possum named Daisy, who has her own social media page and has racked up millions of views on her pages. Daisy is so popular, she's earned her and her owner a recent appearance on TMZ. Story number two, the money shot. Earlier this week, we talked about the honey shot on TV. And Ole Miss fan Sarah Smith, the latest star of that, she's become famous on the internet. TMZ revealed she posted a video with all the DMs there. She's apparently the next big thing. And there has been renewed tension between Canada and the U.S. with President Trump renaming Lake Ontario. But the Buffalo Bills are doing their best. They're going to have the Canadian national anthem before games this season. So there you go. All right, which of those isn't true? Real quick, Rod, one, two, or three, Rod?
4: Let's go with two, Ben.
0: All right, thank you. Coach Russell, one, two, or three, Coach Russell?
6: Number three.
0: All right, toothpick. Toothpick.
6: Number two.
0: That's right, number two, the money shot. That was the first story there. Sydney Sweeney did not reach out to her.
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8: 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Our good friend Ian Beckles will join us today. It is good to be back. Football season is back, and the Tampa Bay Rays just keep doing Tampa Bay Rays
0: things. They've now won, let's see, we don't need that. They have now won two in a row in Atlanta.
1: Very impressive to go on the road in Atlanta against that team that's fighting for their own win of the division, to do that with the Phillies creeping down their neck. That very impressive the last two games.
0: No doubt about it. And yesterday, Aaron, was such a Rays victory, right? We've talked about this throughout the season, and yesterday was just one of those days where it was perfect Rays baseball. It was exactly what we've seen from this baseball team, is just finding ways to scratch across runs. Obviously, there was no scratching across a run for Victor Mesa Jr. in the second inning. That thing was an absolute moonshot.
1: Killed it.
0: You saw the right fielder. He didn't even turn around. Like, yeah, that's gone. But after that, right, when you get the next two runs across, I mean, you get Simpson and Palacios on, and then they do the double steal to get over to second and third, and then it's just a little blooper. Mateo just drops it in to center field, and both those runs score to make it 3-0. And it was such a Rays inning that led to such a Rays victory.
1: They have now continued once again to get six or more runs. They've been on a streak here where their offense is producing. Runners in scoring position at times can still be an issue for them. But to your point yesterday, manufacturing runs. Before that double steal, it was Chandler Simpson who gets on base. Chandler Simpson forces
0: the balk,
1: two throwovers, and then another one, which you're not allowed to have three if you don't get him out, and he doesn't get him out, and Chandler gets a free bag. So then the double steal, they create chaos on the base pass. Mateo, you brought him up. Two strikes. There were two strikes in that count, and he muscled that to the outfield. This team, I might put a future on them to win a World Series this year.
0: I did the future on the American League a while ago.
1: I might do the World Series and amp it up, because this brand of baseball, it will translate into the playoffs.
0: Agreed.
1: It's the type of baseball that...
0: I mean, look what they're doing against a team, like you said, that's fighting for everything right now. It's not a playoff game, but to Atlanta, it's very close.
1: They are such an annoying, just pesky team to play, that when you get to the playoffs, if you have not played the brand of baseball the Rays have played all season long, small ball, fundamental, move guys over, get them in, steal bags. If you haven't done it all year long, it's hard to just, after 162 games, turn that type of baseball on in the playoffs.
0: Yeah.
1: But if you've been doing it for 162 games, not only is it, I think, easy to transfer into the playoffs, but also teams that have studied you, and you're seeing it now, all the teams are on high alert when the Rays get in these type of situations. They are very aware that a bunt, something, anything could be coming their way.
0: Remember, Mateo tried to bunt early in the at-bat.
1: Yeah, and anything could happen, and they know that. They're on high alert, and I think at times in the playoffs, that can have a team on edge, and that's where I think the Rays are going to really have a lot of success if they can continue the small ball that we've been seeing throughout the year.
0: You mentioned doing it for 162. They've done it for 145 so far. So 17 games remain in the regular season. Still a four-game lead over the New York Yankees, who also won yesterday. Both teams have won two straight. The Yankees have won 7 of their last 10, the Rays 6. But
1: they're playing Colorado right now. So as I mentioned last week, the Yankees have an easier September than the Rays, and the Rays are going to have to win these type of games. And very impressive. Going to Atlanta and win two on the road, that is hard to do. And then Griffin Jacks yesterday, we talked about it on the show with you out yesterday, Pat, of probably about 5 innings, 60-something pitches would be great. It's exactly what we got from him, and they hung on there and got the win.
0: Yeah, it was a great job by Jax. I was very interested to see how he would look. And I even tweeted about it after the game. As a staff, 3 base hits yesterday. They gave up 3 hits to Atlanta yesterday. So just another example of what this team and bullpen can do. You even got 2 innings out of Mats. And I tweeted 3 hits. This team's given up today. The Rays can pitch. And immediately somebody tweeted at me and was like, Mats is horrible. And it's like, well, listen, he's been struggling, but at least he got through 2 innings yesterday, didn't give up a run. I mean, I'll take it from Matt. And it's the situation you wanted to see him in. Remember, we talked about it at times with Garrett Clevenger, where they put him into a situation where we all kind of went, well, what are you doing? And the conversation on the show the next day was like, well, yeah, he's obviously trying to build his confidence up. It's not the moment that we need to be building his confidence up. It's a perfect opportunity to put Mats into a game where you've got a handy lead, a big lead, and you can hold on to it.
1: Yeah, Mats, you know, he's inconsistent. He just, that's unfortunately who we have, where you'll have two good innings. We saw that against San Diego in the win, where he went out there and fired off two solid innings of no-hit baseball. And then you have, you know, performances against Texas where you're giving up runs and it's not going well. So he's up and down. You just got to hope when he's utilized in big games that he's up, because there are times where he's down. But this team continues to just be so impressive. The Rays and the Brewers, you look at those organizations, yeah, and the Brewers just handling the Cubs. They, you know, baseball is such an interesting sport to have in this year, to have the Rays and the Brewers having the success that they're having, two of the best teams in baseball.
0: Weird question. Are the Braves and the Rays and the Brewers right now, are they bad for baseball?
1: Why?
0: Are they bad for the future of baseball
1: because
0: right now?
1: Because it can prove that you can win without spending the money?
0: Exactly. The teams want a salary cap, and they're going to point to the fact that it's really hard to win when you can't spend like the Dodgers and you can't spend like the Mets and you can't spend like the Yankees and the Red Sox and some of these teams that just throw around, even the Orioles at times we've seen throw around some, in the Blue Jays. Like, there are teams that throw around money in a way that teams like Tampa Bay either can't or never will. The Royal, like, there are teams that they don't have the money. The Brewers are considered a small market team, but when the Rays and the Brewers do what they've done the last couple of years, it's hard to make that argument in a way for the owners that there needs to be a cap, and you know the players are going to use that as an example.
1: Yeah, I see what you're saying, but then you can be like, well, if we had the money, we could lock in a Junior Caminero and we wouldn't have to worry about losing him, and the Marlins wouldn't have to play this game where they have success and then they trade away all their guys because they're going to reload because they can't pay for them. That's what we saw.
0: But a cap
1: the World
0: doesn't
1: Series.
0: Give the Rays more money, right? Doesn't give anybody else more money. A floor.
1: A floor
0: but, to me. But the and cap- I think it should be more, and not that we want to go down this total road, but like, I think it should be more acceptable for players to look at a floor for sure.
1: Yeah, I still think a cap will give them the more opportunity for that equal playing field, not only because other teams won't be able to spend as much. Rays fans and any fan of a baseball team, once there's a cap, it's like, well, the expectation is that you reach the cap.
0: Yeah.
1: You look at every other league, you reach the cap.
0: Yeah, that's
1: every
0: true.
1: Other league. Find me a league that has a salary cap that you don't get to the cap and find ways to finagle the cap.
0: There's been times before there was a floor in the NFL where teams were not exactly there when it came to spending. Now it's kind of like there's such a small window between the bottom of the between the floor and the ceiling where it's like you're basically there either way.
1: We're 10 minutes into the show. You have not mentioned football once.
0: I mean, dude,
1: we're back.
0: I said to start the show, football is back, but I haven't gotten fully into football because I'm so excited about what we saw from the Rays last night. Obviously, big news that you guys got to talk about yesterday as well with Baker Mayfield and his new contract. Glad that got done, right? Like I was saying, and I have been saying, I would probably wait. I'd probably give it a little bit of time if I were the Buccaneers. I said I totally understood. It seemed like Jason Light wanted to let this year play out before they got this thing done, and I totally understood that standpoint. But at the same time, I also understand locking up a guy that you want at basically market value, which is what it was. So.
1: And it will be even higher if you wait a year, which was always my reasoning for it, which is why
0: I could have been higher if you wait a year.
1: If he plays well, if you believe in him, and I always said, if Jason Light and the Bucks believe in Baker Mayfield, then you lock your guy in. You don't worry about Todd Bowles in the future and who's going to be the coach of this team. You lock him in.
0: Yeah. We were making predictions on the Buccaneers season later in the show, as you know, and one of mine is about Baker and whether or not he changes his style of play this season. Not because of the contract, but just in general, because of what we saw last year, which was a guy that was in the MVP conversation to start the season, and then had, with the rest of the team, just an absolute collapse at the end of the season. I wonder if that'll change the way he plays at all, if he'll try to be a little safer.
1: Yeah.
0: But I've got a prediction on that coming up when we do our predictions in the second hour. But I don't know if the new contract makes it more or less likely that he's safe.
1: We'll have to see.
0: Maybe less. Yeah,
1: he plays the way he plays.
0: That's exactly it. Baker Mayfield is Baker Mayfield, but I'd love to see him take a little bit off the gas at times, just because, like, one of the most unbelievable plays I've seen from him in recent years, and I'm drawing a blank on the opponent, but there was that third down where he ran to the left and he had to break like three tackles and lunge across the first down line to make the play. Like, it was an unbelievable play, but it was also so physical that it's like, is that the best thing when it comes to longevity for Baker Mayfield?
1: No.
0: Or having a full successful season for Baker Mayfield? And it's almost as torn as I am on football because of how dangerous it is and how much I love it. It's the same thing with Baker. I love him and I love his style of play, but also it's so dangerous.
1: He could be,
0: it drives me crazy.
1: He could be stellar at the position for 9 weeks and then just take one play too far.
0: Yeah.
1: And he's banged up and it impacts the rest of the season. That's just unfortunately how it's been with Baker.
0: Yeah, and we can't have it if we want to be successful this year. And I think there's a lot of pieces in place. And obviously the health up front on both lines is something that has me very optimistic going into the season. But again, glad it got done for Baker. It was one of those things where, like, I would have waited till the end of the season. I think it could have been advantageous to do that. But at the same time, like, I'm not, oh, I can't believe they did that. You know, I'm not that. I'm not motivated by being right. I'd rather just have the guy get paid if he can.
1: Imagine that if you were motivated by being right.
0: A lot of people are.
1: It's a bad place to be. In our world, is a bad place to be.
0: I think it's a silly place to be as a sports fan.
1: You're not a fan if that's how it is.
0: The reason why we love sports is because we don't know what's going to happen on and off the field. Like, to me, that's I've had conversations with people. They're like, I would rather be right.
1: That's a level of ego that I just can't get behind.
0: Yeah, well, those people are out there.
1: Like, the only way I'd rather be right is if it means I want a parlay.
0: Yeah, I'd love to be right in a way about this next topic, although there's really no right or wrong. But if I could do what we're talking about, oh, it would be wonderful. Here's the question. If you could, I saw somebody actually tweet about this the other day, and I thought we should talk about this on the air. If you could erase any team in professional sports, in the history of professional sports, any professional team, baseball, football, hockey, basketball, you name it, who would you delete from the history of sports? 82945, message and data rates may apply. 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That's coming up on the Pat and Aaron Show.
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0: 845. Start your text with DAE. We're going to have Sam read a couple of these texts in a minute, but I find it very interesting. One of the responses is actually about a team Aaron once played on, but a couple of the other responses are about teams that people don't really care about, right? And I find that interesting, Aaron, because for me, like, I don't want to get rid of, for instance, the Toronto Raptors, who've had limited success, so I don't want to, like, but the, like,
1: they had a championship.
0: Yeah, that's what I'm saying. Like, they've had some success, so I probably should pick an even less relevant team.
2: Can't get rid of that logo either.
0: That's true. Logo. It is a great logo. But to me, like, when I think of if I could get rid of any team in sports, I don't want to take away a team that is, as somebody called a team on the text line, again, we'll let Sam read these in a couple minutes. I don't want to get rid of a team that is quote-unquote irrelevant or doesn't really matter. Who I want to get rid of, Aaron, I would if I could delete any team in professional sports history, it would be the New York Yankees.
1: Me too.
0: The New York Yankees. Because, first of all, you've already got a baseball team, New York. You can root for the Mets.
1: Right.
0: And then second of all, and more importantly, for Rays fans, you don't have to listen to 27 championships ever again.
1: Not only that, on top of that, and here's where I kind of struggle with this, because I was thinking about it, and I was like, yeah, get rid of the Yankees. Easy.
0: Yeah.
1: For multiple reasons. That, all the annoying fans. I grew up, a lot of my friends were Yankees fans. And
0: they're all schmucks.
1: So pompous and annoying. And I was growing up, you know, when I was coming into my, you know, where I could actually remember being a person, the Yankees started.
0: When did that start?
1: I think 7.
0: Oh, I thought you meant being a good person. That was much later than that.
1: I'm still trying to remember that. But my friends were so annoying in the late 90s, early 2000s when the Yankees were doing nothing but winning. They were annoying. But also, think about for the Rays. Right now, let's say, for instance, if they didn't have to deal with the Yankees breathing down their neck. Like, the Yankees are always in it.
0: Who would be in our division instead? The Braves, maybe? I'd rather play the Braves than the
1: Yankees. Braves are.
2: Put the Marlins in there. You get the Florida matchup.
1: There you go.
0: That's a good point.
1: And, like, yeah, why would you have the Braves in there? Like a perennial good franchise and organization.
0: Like a challenge.
1: Well, that's then you keep the Yankees in there. And that's kind of where I was drawing a line in my head because I'm like, yeah, but if you take the Yankees away, you take that challenge. Because when you beat the Yankees and you win the division, like this year, if they win the division, if they take care of business against the Yankees in that last series, second to last series of the season, 4-game series, and they win the division, it just feels that much better.
0: Yeah, that's a good point. 888-388-0957. It does feel great beating the Yankees. 888-388-0957. Aaron, Keith wants to delete the entire NBA.
1: No, he does. The WNBA.
0: Oh, I'm sorry. The entire WNBA.
1: That's wrong, Keith.
0: Well, no. Is it wrong?
1: I thought you were going to say the Cowboys.
0: I do hate the Cowboys.
1: I was shocked. I was convinced you were going to say the Cowboys.
0: You know what? In the 90s, I might have said the Cowboys. Now they've sucked out loud for so long, and it's been forever since they've done anything, that it's kind of fun to laugh at the Cowboys every year and all the people talking about how they're Super Bowl contenders and they fall flat on their faces. Like, that's fun.
1: If you delete the Browns, you're a jerk because they're a bad team and they've already been deleted. They've been through that already and they're stuck with Deshaun Watson. So you're a jerk if you delete the Browns.
0: I mentioned Keith wants to delete the entire WNBA. What else are we seeing on the text line, Mr. Cohen?
2: On the Bartow 4 DAE text line, somebody said, do you mean if you could erase one team from sports histories, and why is it the Browns? So they're right there with you. But somebody from the 727 said, Ottawa, delete. Never mind. I don't know where it is. I shouldn't even know it exists in this universe.
1: Well, that's a dark place to be. If you're mad at Ottawa, if you have deep-rooted hate for Ottawa, and you don't even want to know where it is, that says a lot.
0: Well, it's a good point. But also, it's weird to have hatred in your heart for a place you don't even know where it is, because that means you haven't been there. And for me, like, I've got to go somewhere to have real hate in my heart for it, right? Like, Sacramento. I grew up hating, I was going to bring that up. I grew up hating Philadelphia because I hate the teams in Philadelphia. And then you and I went to Army-Navy game, and I was like, whoa, I like Philly.
1: Yeah, but I got it costed there.

0: did. Listen, I'm not saying it's not full of a-holes still. I just love the city. There's still a bunch of schmucks all over the place. You saw the way they parked. Remember what our driver told us? What do you need in Philly? There's something you need. Like, you and I need health insurance. We need other...
1: Oh, you need some protection from the car. Car's hitting you.
0: It's two words. You need a guy.
1: I forgot the word.
0: You need a ding guy.
1: Ding guy.
0: You gotta have a ding guy if you live in Philadelphia. That's what we've been told.
1: On the text line, Michigan can't stand them or their fans.
0: Well, wow.
1: I said this the other day. I'm starting to hate Michigan.
0: Wow.
1: And I grew up with all my, like, a lot of my cousins went to Michigan. I grew up liking Michigan.
0: I don't know if it's Michigan's fault that the Big Ten made the controversial decision that they made, but they're already making changes after that controversial decision. Sam Cohen will tell us about that during today's top headlines. Then we will play Who Said It. It's moving to Thursdays, and it's coming up next after today's top headlines on the Pat and Aaron Show.
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22: They're brought to you by Rivard Buick GMC. The Tampa Bay Rays back in action last night. The Jax was back, and he was very good last night for the Tampa Bay Rays.
0: It's great to see.
22: Always good to see. We were talking about what with Doug Wechter yesterday. What can we expect when he's back and what his second or third start since returning from injury? But the bats were hot. Vic DeMesa Jr. gets the Rays going early. Rays put up a touchdown on NFL opening night.
0: That's a beautiful thing. That's a beautiful thing. Football being back is beautiful. And again, we talked about it to start the show. It was a quintessential Rays victory. It was what the Rays do. Great pitching. They manufactured runs in the third after the big home run. It was a hell of a game.
1: And then today, you know, obviously you'd love to go out there and get the sweep, another potential sweep for the Rays. But if we're being honest about the situation here, it's gravy. Today is gravy. You go out there and you have Nick Martinez put up a good performance and you win the game. You just swept the Braves in Atlanta, a team that's fighting, fending, you know, making sure the Phillies don't come back and win that division. If you lose, yeah, it sucks, but you still won the series and won 2 out of 3 in Atlanta. So today is a gravy game.
0: Should mention, by the way, 12:15 first pitch today in Atlanta. So
1: early game.
0: My apologies for you Nick Wise fans. You will not be hearing from the Nick Wise show today.
1: Yeah, right here on WDAE. You can hear that inside pitch will begin at 11 o'clock with Ronnie.
0: We're going to have to get the hell out of here, Aaron. We're going to have to get out of Ronnie's way.
1: That's right. Ronnie does. And Ronnie gets in
0: early.
1: We got work to do,
0: Ronnie, and we got to get out of Ronnie's way, man.
1: He does a lot of prep for that show, too, so yeah. We're going to have to... He's always like, nah, dog, you can stay.
0: I might have to wrestle him for the room next door to cut some commercials.
1: I would love to see a Pat Donovan-Ronnie Lane wrestling match.
0: Oh, it would be so bad. We're both too old for it.
1: Ronnie's too nice for it.
0: I feel like
1: he's got that dog in him, though.
0: Ronnie is older than I am. I'm too old. I still think Ronnie would kick my ass.
1: If it came down to it,
0: I think Ronnie would kick my ass.
1: Me too. There's sometimes, because Ronnie's like salt of the earth, the nicest guy.
0: Oh, yeah, he wouldn't kick my ass, but he could kick my ass.
1: Yeah, there's sometimes he says something, I'm like, he's a badass. He's got that quality too.
0: Heidi and I were out with Ronnie and Bobby one night after an event, and Ronnie was feeling pretty good. And Heidi was like, I never thought I'd hear him talk that way.
1: Oh, yeah, Ronnie. Ronnie's the man. Like,
0: He's the man. Hey, Ronnie Lane is great. Vulgar Ronnie Lane is the greatest.
1: It's so funny.
22: Nick Martinez has been the greatest for the Rays. They are benefiting. The Braves coming off a 4-game set with the Phillies, and then they got 3 more with the Phillies. So, will the Rays get the worst of the Braves starting rotation?
0: I missed you guys.
1: Well, I love Sam because we've told him like in the last couple months, like, hey, if we start to go off on tangents, like, bring us back.
0: I love how dry it was, though.
1: And he just probably like, in his head was like, I'm going to have to get him off this Ronnie Lane tangent.
22: Yeah, I was trying to figure out how to get there, but we got there
0: as dryly as possible, and I love it.
22: We got there in Michigan as well with an extra second. Don't forget, if you're an Oklahoma fan and you're listening to the show this morning, make sure you set your clock back 1 second on Saturday to Ann Arbor time. But the Big Ten has announced that it is expanding its in-broadcast replay review to include all Big Ten games that are officiated by Big Ten crews after the disaster that we had last weekend.
1: Did you pause, Sam, and look to see the reaction from us after your joke?
22: I saw Pat look confused. I can only see one of you at a time.
1: I saw the pause, and you're like, but it was, yeah, a lot of Michigan jokes, a lot of jokes at the expense of Michigan with the extra phantom second. Pat, you weren't here to talk about that. Michigan's your team.
0: Listen, Michigan and USF, both my teams, yeah. But listen, there was a second on the clock.
1: Yeah.
0: They showed it. They showed exactly what they went through, the discussion. It all seemed above board to me.
1: Yeah.
0: You know what? Michigan looked like dog crap either way and doesn't deserve to be ranked after that game either way. But big win.
1: I've been seeing a lot of those, you know, second jokes coming out of the Twitter universe.
0: I took that extra second to text Nick Wise, holy bleep, because that was, regardless of the time, that was an insane play.
1: The joke I've been seeing on social media, you saw the Todd Bowles story when they went over, or it's not Todd Bowles, Raheem Morris, when they went over to Australia, when San Francisco went over Australia. Now, Raheem Morris, if you don't know, no longer obviously with the Falcons. He's with the 49ers now as a coordinator. It was his 50th birthday when they were traveling over. His 50th birthday was on Thursday.
0: Did he get skipped over?
1: They left Wednesday from San Francisco, flew to Australia, got there Friday. So they missed his 50th birthday. And the joke, I think Big Cat was the one that made the joke that said he's a 49er forever.
0: That's
1: very good.
0: That's great.
22: Well, if you want to hear jokes, you can watch on September 26th. Had to throw this one in the headline. Saturday Night Live is back for season 52, but the first host of season 52, none other than the King of New York, Jalen Brunson.
0: I don't want to be that guy who says Saturday Night Live sucks now because I don't watch it anymore, because I feel like that would have annoyed me when people were saying that when I was watching it with Chris Farley and those guys, right? I would have been like, when the Dan Aykroyd crowd was like, it sucks now. So I don't want to be that guy because I haven't watched it in years. Not like intentionally. It just, I'm going to bed earlier now, I guess. I don't know. Is it good? Is it like, is Saturday Night Live good right now?
22: It's entertaining.
1: Okay, Sam, that's good. You'd be a better gauge than, I don't watch a lot of it. What I get, and the way SNL is different now, back in the day, like on Saturday, you had to stay up and you were hanging out or partying and you watch Saturday Night Live and you love it.
0: If you didn't know how to program your VCR.
1: Yeah, well, it was late night programming, so it was great to have that on a Saturday night if you're staying up. Now, in a world of YouTube, where everything's so clippable and putting on social media, you can watch each individual segment of SNL on YouTube the day after.
0: It's a good point, but one I guess I didn't realize, and it tells me, or makes me suspect that it's not good.
1: It should be more popular.
0: Because I don't see the clips on social media.
1: Yeah, it should be more popular. Like, I wonder in the days of Chris Farley and Sandler, David Spade, would those clips be going viral? The way, I don't know, maybe because it's a sketch comedy, maybe that just, it's more, you watch it live like to be entertained.
0: Yeah, I feel like it would, though, because, like, one of the things, and maybe it happens today, because I'm not really up on pop culture, because I'm not a kid, but, like, one of the things you did at school, or you did with your friends, was, like, you used quotes from Saturday Night Live, or from sketch comedy, you know, a lot of times it was even, like, Adam Sandler, I don't know if you've ever seen the Adam Sandler tapes, or heard them. Like, they were a thing.
1: Oh, they're great.
0: When I was a kid. Bellissima. Tollbooth Willie and all that stuff. Like, you'd walk around saying that stuff to your friends.
1: They were characters.
0: Yeah, I told you a buddy of mine, we grew up, everybody called him Garaputo. That was from one of the Adam Sandler tapes where he said, oh, Garaputo, you fat F. Like, it was
1: a
0: thing you did.
1: A lot of those sketches that became, like, weekly sketches turned into movies.
0: Yeah.
1: Night at the Roxbury. I mean, there were a lot. Not that that was a great movie, but
0: I was going to say, was that good?
1: There are a ton of them that did that turned into movies, but that's the way we're going. Late night television. I think Kimmel is coming to an end soon. Colbert just came to an end. Late night television is the same way. You used to have it. They were all competing.
0: I thought Colbert was over already.
1: Yeah, Colbert just ended.
0: Oh, it did.
1: And Kimmel is going to be ending shortly here, I believe. It was the news that was kind of filtering out. So, yeah, we're moving on to a new era.
0: Well, we're all scrolling through our phones at that time of night as opposed to, like, just looking at Twitter and Facebook and all that garbage.
1: What do they call it? Brain rot?
22: Brain rot, indeed.
0: Maybe I have it.
1: I rot. Dude, I rot sometimes. I used to not, and now I will scroll, and I'm like, what are you, your thumb, you're just going, moving it up and down. Like, what is going on with you? What's wrong with you?
0: Is that a conversation you've had with yourself?
1: Yes.
0: What is going on with your thumb right now? You're just flipping up.
1: It's like an addiction. You can't help yourself. You're like, all right, this is the last video I'll watch. And the next second, like, your thumb has become a different human being, and it's just swiping, and you're just watching videos.
0: We had a producer with a real thumb addiction for a while.
1: Did we? Oh, I thought it was a foot.
0: No. Yeah, we had a producer who was into feet.
1: Yeah.
0: But when I say a thumb addiction, like, you'd peek into the control room, and it would just be swipe, swipe, swipe, swipe, swipe, swipe, swipe, swipe, swipe.
1: He loved swiping, but that was different. That was on women.
22: Well, I love headlines, and that is today's top headlines brought to you by Rivard Buick GMC, the number two GMC dealer in the country, gentlemen.
1: Somebody texted in Chappelle's Show. They would quote all the time. Chappelle's Show was the best in its heyday.
0: Remember his crackhead skit became, like, everything?
1: Oh,
0: that
1: yeah.
0: If you wanted something, there would be the meme of, like, do you have any more of blank? And it would be crackhead Chappelle.
1: And he really pulled it off. Like, when he put the chalk on his lips, it looked like he had done crack.
0: He's a brilliant man. He's a brilliant man. Brilliant comedian. All right. It's from today's top headlines to one of our favorite shows. We used to do it on Fridays. Now that football's here and Football Fridays will dominate, we have moved it to Thursday morning. I'm having trouble. I was driving in here thinking about things I like and was like, oh, wait, it's not Monday.
1: Yeah.
0: It's weird being off for days. We've got Who Said It? Sam Cohen. Who Said It? And by the way, if you've never heard the bit, especially because it's on a little earlier than you may have heard it before, Sam will read a quote from something that was said on the show this week. Aaron and I will guess who said it, and then we'll play the clip and we'll get a point. If we got it right. Do we have the list of contestants for the week?
1: Everybody but Joe Bucks fans. So Dan Patrick, Nick Wise, T-Kraz, and which producers do we have on here, Sam? Are you on here?
22: Got them all.
1: You're here?
22: Got them all.
1: Tim's here.
22: And like, Rock Riley as well.
1: And all Rock Riley. Right. It's like Pokemon. Gotta catch them all. All right, here we go.
22: All right, let's kick it off. How about we got NFL football tonight, Rams 49ers in Aussie land. Well, I guess tomorrow morning. For them, but, quote, I heard a couple analysts saying it might be tougher for the Niners to come back from Australia. I'm not worried about coming back. I want to know what you do when you get to Australia.
1: All right, talking about the future, I want to know what you do when you get to Australia.
0: Mm.
1: Sam's a guy who likes to think about what the team is going to do when they get to Australia. That sounds like something Sam would say.
0: When you say that, I agree very much. I don't want to agree with you, and my gut reaction was Nick Wise having this conversation. I'm going to go with Nick Wise.
1: Okay, who said it, Sam?
2: Heard a couple analysts saying it might be tougher for the Niners to be coming back from Australia. I'm not worried about coming back. I want to know what you do when you get to Australia.
1: That's Dan Patrick. What do you think he means by that? When you get to Australia, what do you think he means by that?
0: Where you're eating, what you're seeing, right? Hmm. Because it's a different trip. And teams will try to, especially when you get out there early, teams will try to do something to see the area they're in. They're not going to go partying at night, or at least they're not going to tell you they are. But they'll find a way to make Australia part of the trip and not just a football trip, not just a business trip.
1: All right, we'll have to see their adventures in Australia. All right, 0-0, Danny P. Dan Patrick got by us. Let's go, Sam.
22: How about, I think there's an argument to be made that Brian Baker might be the most important piece to this pitching staff.
1: Oh, man. Pat, you want to go first on this one?
0: I will, yeah. I hear T. Kraz saying that. I can hear T. Kraz making that point. I think it's a good one.
1: Sam Cohen has been on Brian Baker from the very start. Now, I'll be the first one to make fun of Sam and give Sam crap when he's wrong or too hot-headed about things too quickly. He's been on Brian Baker since maybe the third save of the season. So I'm going to say this is Sam. Who said it, Sam?
22: I think there's an argument to be made that Brian Baker might be the most important piece to this pitching staff.
1: See, Sam, don't say I don't pay attention to you. I pay attention to you. And by the way,
22: LaShawn Atoba, thank you.
1: Yes, you're right. You're welcome. You're right. You're right. You are right. You're correct. He is so important, vital to this team. Closing out ball games is important. Eighth, ninth inning is important. We loved Pete Fairbanks for years, but we all got a little nervous when Crazy Eye Pete was in there.
0: I love him.
1: And the crazier the eyes got, the crazier the situation got. So I am with you, Sam. That's a good statement. He is so important to this team. All right, I'm on the board with one. Pat's got none. Let's continue.
22: How about, it doesn't matter what the Yankees do if you keep winning?
1: That's something I would say.
0: That's something I have said. You poo-pooed it when I said it.
1: It doesn't matter what the Rays are doing if the Yankees are doing, if the Rays keep winning. That's T-Cross. That's a definitive get after them, Rays. Do your job. That's T-Cross.
0: Give me Timmy.
1: Give him Timmy. Timmy. Sam, who said it?
2: It doesn't matter what the Yankees do. If you keep winning.
1: I'm in the zone. I'm in the zone. I know.
0: He was going to keep going. I needed to hear more.
1: I wanted more. Well, if you want more, you can listen to The Drive with T-Kraz in the afternoon starting at 2 o'clock after Nick Wise. But yeah, that to me, I knew that was going to be T-Kraz because it's like a definitive statement and going, don't worry about anybody else. Worry about your job. All right, I've got two. That's my job right now. Sam and Pat's got none. Sam, let's keep going.
22: How about, I think having to start on opening night because it kind of sucks because if you lose, then Sunday, we're all kind of enjoying ourselves, but you're not happy, and it's not as fun for you on Sunday.
1: Pat, who is that?
0: That's Nick.
1: There's a lot of words there, and some good words.
0: I thought it might be Sam.
1: I'm going to go with Tim Bernard, the producer for the Nick Wise Show. Sam, who said it?
4: I think having to start on opening night, it kind of sucks because if you lose, then Sunday, we're all kind of enjoying ourselves, but you're not happy and it's not as fun for you on Sunday.
0: Nick is always thinking about that kind of thing. Remember the conversation about, do you want to lose a parlay at the end or the beginning? That's very much Nick Wise train of thought. I could hear
1: he's talking about the Michigan game, I'm assuming.
0: I'm not sure what he's talking about.
1: What do we think he's talking about? I think he's talking about the Michigan game.
22: No, I think he's probably talking about NFL opening night.
1: NFL opening night?
22: If you're playing on Wednesday night and you're a Patriots fan, you lose. Now Sunday sucks.
1: Right.
22: For you.
1: I missed that first part of that. Yeah, my bad. That would make a lot of sense. And he's right. And Drake made three interceptions yesterday. One very costly one at the end of the game where they could have tied it. All right. I've got two. Pat's got one. Let's see if Pat can tie it.
22: Let's keep things moving. How about, do you have any pride left? Do you have any guts left? Anything?
1: Oh, my gosh. That's tough. That's a big one. Do you have any pride left? Do you have any guts left? Anything? I'm going to go with T-Kraz. That feels like a T-Kraz statement.
0: I don't want to agree with you, but I have to. I think it's T-Kraz.
1: All right, you know what? Hold on. Before we say who said it, I'm going to change it.
0: Oh.
1: I'm going to probably give you this point, but Timmy.
0: Wow.
1: That's a strong Timmy. Who said it?
0: He's got guts.
2: Do you have any pride left?
1: Shouldn't have changed.
2: Do you have any guts left? Anything.
1: I'm an idiot.
0: Tie ball game.
1: I'm an idiot because T-Kraz, like, I could hear him saying it. Who do you think he's talking about?
0: I don't know. I have no idea.
1: Do you have any pride left? Do you have any guts left? Anything?
0: Couple minutes left, Sam Cohen.
22: Let's keep things rolling along. How about I would actually have Freddie Peralta as my third starter and Shane as my fourth, because I was so disheartened by Shane's performances kind of all season.
0: Timmy. I'm first here, right?
1: Yeah.
0: Timmy's disheartened.
1: Yeah, it does feel like Tim. Maybe, do you think Mathis would say anything that negative?
0: No. Yes, but not this. Unless you want to go for it.
1: Sam Cohen. Let's go. Who said it?
5: I would actually have Freddie Peralta as my third starter and Shane as my fourth starter, because I was so disheartened by Shane's performances kind of all season.
1: That is Tim.
0: Don't call it a comeback.
1: Strong statement from Tim. That is a comeback. Pat's up 3-2.
22: Let's keep things rolling along. How about, yeah, I mean, give me a 50% chance, and I think those are good odds for something like that. Give me 50. If you happen to up that to 83, it's a matter of me making it happen, not a matter of will it happen.
1: Is this me or you? Who goes first?
0: You.
1: This is obvious to me, I think. Now, I could be wrong. When I say it's obvious, I could be wrong. Somebody coming up with numbers like that, actually, it's not obvious. This could be two people. This could be Chris Mathis, or this could be Sam Cohen. I'm going to say Chris Mathis. Getting from 50 to 83 is a weird Sam math. Chris, I'm going to go Chris Mathis.
0: This is hard for me because I want to say Dan Patrick, but then that would mean that Sam pulled two Dan Patrick clips. I'm going to go Joe Bucks fan.
1: No, Joe Bucks fan. We said that earlier.
0: Oh, my bad.
1: But you can do that if you want.
0: Who did you go?
1: I'm not telling you. I went Chris Mathis.
0: I'm going to go Sam Cohen.
1: All right. Who said it?
5: Yeah, I mean, give me 50% chance. And I think those are good odds for something like that. Give me 50. If you up that to 83, it's a matter of me making it happen, not a matter of will it happen.
1: Only Chris Mathis could go from 50 to 83.
0: Tie game, Sam Cohen.
1: Weird number.
0: Yeah.
22: How about I wasn't disappointed. Lane leaned in. He's a villain. He knows he's a villain.
1: I agree with that. Lane did lean in. You're up first.
0: Mick Wise.
1: Give me Rock Riley.
2: I wasn't disappointed.
0: Wow.
1: Dan Patrick.
2: Lane leaned in. He's a villain. He knows he's a villain.
1: And I agree with that. I think he's right. Lane did lean in, and Lane knows what he is, and he's also a damn good coach. That halftime speech to his team was fiery, even though he didn't want it to get out there, I'm sure. All right, let's do one more here as a tiebreaker. Pat and I both have three.
22: Did have multiple Dan Patrick for the record.
0: Yeah, I saw that.
22: How about they kept Todd Bowles? I was kind of surprised because the Glazers aren't public at all. They don't talk. They're never in the media.
1: You want to say it on three since this is for the tiebreaker and the win?
0: Yes.
1: One, two, three. Rock Riley. Who said it?
6: They kept Todd Bowles. I was kind of surprised because the Glazers, you're going to find out, they're not public at all. They do not talk. They're a tight family. They never are in the media.
1: Well, that would, to me, was Rock, because Rock's got inside info. Rock's got the scoop. He's always talking to people. And when he's talking to people, he's relaying it to you. So that was Rock Riley. Do we want to do a tiebreaker or want to kiss the sister?
0: Give us a text. Give us a text.
1: Or do we have one more audio or are we done?
22: I got more audio.
1: All right, last one.
0: One more.
22: Real quick. Of course you'd love to win 3 out of 4 or 4 out of 4, but it's not always going to happen, especially at a place where you've struggled mightily over the past 4 years.
1: Say it on three. One, two, three. Nick Wise. All right, Pat went Sam. I went Nick Wise. Who said it for the win? Potentially.
6: Of course you'd like to win.
0: Let's go.
6: 3 out of 4 or 4 out of 4.
0: I know, my God.
6: But it's not always going to happen, and especially at a place where you have struggled mightily over the last 4 years.
1: That was our very own Sam Cohen, and the Rays, they did win 2 out of 4. They split in Texas. They should have won 3 out of 4. No doubt about it, but we'll take it.
0: We will get into five predictions, five things we expect to see or we think we might see from the Buccaneers season. Bucs football is here on Sunday. We'll make predictions about the Buccaneers when we return. It's the Pat and Aaron Show.
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26: Next. Hey, Alfie, what can I get for you?
27: Hey, Nora, just a nice latte, please. 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
26: 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Mainly working here. 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
27: Me? 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
27: 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Ooh, and I'll grab an almond croissant, too.
26: Wait, what? 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
1: That Aaron Show. Good to have Pat Donovan back. Aaron Jacobson here. Sam
0: Good to
1: Cohen.
0: Be back.
1: Hey, Having you back for football, it's the world is right again. And the Rays got a big win yesterday to go into Atlanta and win your second game out of if two out of three and a chance to sweep them in Atlanta today. Early game, if you didn't know, very early. It's going to be a 12:15 first pitch.
0: I like that.
1: Yeah, Ronnie Lane right here, 11 a.m. for inside pitch. So don't go anywhere right here on WDAE.
0: Nick Martinez on the bump today looking for number 15.
1: Yeah, holding off the Yankees. All things are going well for the Rays as they're scoring runs. We also had football last night, my friend. We had football. The Buccaneers start on Sunday, 1 o'clock in Cincinnati against a revamped Bengals team. They've added a lot to that defense, so it's going to be a tough task for this offense. And Zach Robinson, new offensive coordinator, getting it going.
0: Tougher task for the offense, you think, or the defense? To me, it's Ja'Marr Chase and T. Higgins scare me more than anything going on in Cincinnati's defense.
1: Right, and they're a little banged up, too. They'll be good to go for the game, but they're still a little hampered. But yeah, those guys are always scary, no matter what. But the defense is revamped, and I think they're going to try to make a statement in week one and start hot because they have not started hot in years past.
0: I wouldn't be surprised if this thing turns into a shootout.
1: We had the conversation yesterday, and we'll have it with Ian a little bit later on. As well of would you rather a dominant defensive performance week one or a dominant offensive performance week one? Meaning, would you rather see a game like last night, minus the interceptions, 13-10 defensive slugfest, or would you rather see a 33-30? Both wins for the Buccaneers, but which would you rather see? We'll get to that a little bit later on. But the Patriots losing yesterday after the three interceptions from Drake May, Seattle 13-10 at home. Football. Sam Darnold gets hurt on the first drive. Football. It is a tough, brutal sport. Drew Lock comes in and does enough efficiency for them. 16-22 touchdown pass. A huge fourth down play to Jackson Smith and Jigba, who's just a freak of nature. Eight receptions, 122 yards. That was wasn't the prettiest game, but my gosh, it was good to have football back.
0: It was. I'm glad that they decided to finally let Drew Lock start throwing the football at some point. Like when I passed out, he had barely thrown the ball. They looked scared to death to allow him to throw the football. And I know they're a run first offense anyways, and you become even more of a run first offense when your quarterback goes down. But when I fell asleep, it was 10-0, and I thought it was going to end in a Patriots shutout because of the fact that Sam Darnold went out. It was interesting because when Sam Darnold first limped off the field, it didn't look terrible, but something inside me wondered, like, is that one of those weird injuries where he doesn't look like he's hurt that bad, but then we find out he's going to miss the season? It doesn't sound like that's going to be the case. He's got to get an MRI, but the early indicators, according to reports, are very good news for Seattle. But
1: hips are tricky. I was watching it with Ian on the big screen, and
0: they don't lie either.
1: Ian thought initially it was his foot, and he's like, "Uh-oh, that's going to be a problem all year long." But no, it turned out to be his hip. But it was it wasn't a problem for Seattle. Defending Super Bowl champions get the win yesterday. You brought up the run game. They have rookie running back Price is pretty impressive. I think he's going to be good. And especially when they lose Kenneth Walker, you had to replace him with a guy like that.
0: Aaron?
1: Ken Walker. Yeah, replacing him with Ken Walker. Replacing Ken Walker. So Seattle gets the win. We're going to get into the Buccaneers here, though, in just a second. But I do want to let you know we got Rays tickets to give away. Rays taking on the Astros after this Atlanta series. Rays coming back home. We're going to give away tickets to the Sunday, September 13th game. Sunday, September 13th. And we're doing things a little bit differently now. If you want to
0: win
1: these tickets.
0: Final homestand, by the way.
1: That's right. You got Houston, then the Athletics and Boston, and then it's the end of the season on the road. But yeah, the 13th, Sunday, September 13th. If you want to see the Rays, pair of tickets taken on the Astros, if you go to the iHeartRadio app, go to WDAE, use the talkback feature. Get familiar with this because we're going to be doing this for giveaways for the near future here. Go use the talkback feature and answer this question. What game did we play today on the Pat and Aaron Show that we used to play on Friday? What game did we play on the Pat and Aaron Show today? I know you know it. That we used to play on Friday. If you get that right on the iHeartRadio app, Sam will pick one of the right answers and we'll reach out to you and you will be a winner. All right, let's do some and don't call. Please don't call.
0: Don't call us.
1: Don't call right now. Predictions for the Bucs season. Five predictions for how this season is going to go for the Buccaneers. Pat, start us off. Give us one.
0: All right. Bucky Irving is going to be electric this year. And what I mean by that is he's going to put up better numbers in his rookie season when he was one of the best backs in football. I think this wide zone blocking scheme, as I've talked about, I think it's perfect for Bucky. I think he's going to do a great job, and I think he's going to have unbelievable numbers this year. He's going to be one of the catalysts to this offense being very good.
1: Zach Robinson will have a good year and not take a head coaching job.
0: Whoa!
1: Yes.
0: That, I didn't know I thought we were doing predictions, not bold predictions.
1: That's it.
0: That's a bold prediction.
1: Yeah.
0: To have a good year as an offensive coordinator in this scheme, or I should say with the Tampa Bay Buccaneers, and not move on. That's a bold prediction.
1: Yeah. And I mean it. It's going to be good, and he's going to be loyal. Sam, do you got a prediction?
2: I got predictions for you. How about the Bucs will win the NFC South by multiple games?
1: That's one of mine. There. That's one of mine. I have it right there. Yeah. Wow. All right. Let's go.
0: So I didn't go with this one, but what I was going to say is the Bucs won't need to play their starters in Week 18.
1: The Bucs, that would mean they would be winning by multiple games.
0: Exactly. Yeah. So I was kind of on the same train of thought as you guys.
1: Sam just apologized to me in my ear. I said, I'm sorry. No, Sam, that's okay. You're allowed
0: to have. How dare you think like he thinks?
1: Yeah. If you have the same prediction, we're doing stuff like that's okay. That's fine. Yeah. No, I agree with you. I think they're going to win this by multiple games. I have them at 11-6. Even if they go 10-7, I still think we're looking at 8-9 teams in this division.
0: Did I, Sam, you've got it up in there, right? Did I say 12-5 on the year? It seems like, Aaron, every single year, I predict one game more than you. I don't know why, it just always happens.
1: You're optimistic when it comes to football.
0: And they never win as many games as I predict either.
2: We're both at 12-5, Pat.
0: Me and you?
2: Yes, sir.
1: Right. You two optimistic dudes. Looking at online and just looking back at all my predictions right now, I'm realizing they're all bold.
0: Wow.
1: I think they're all bold.
0: All right. Mine are fairly bold.
1: How about I tell you my predictions and you guys give me like a bold meter on it, how bold you think it is. You guys want to do that? Because I think these are pretty bold. Josiah Trotter, not Reuben Bain Jr., Josiah Trotter, who is a starter for this team now, will be Defensive Rookie of the Year.
0: Bold.
1: How bold?
0: What's
1: your bold meter?
0: That's a 7.
1: Is that like a...
0: I grade on a curve and I'm a tough grader. That's a 7.
1: It's like a Colombian coffee bold?
0: Yeah.
1: Sam, how bold is it?
0: Espresso.
2: I would say it's like an 8 or 9 because my next prediction was that Reuben Bain Jr. will win Defensive Rookie of the Year.
1: Right. Like that would be what I think a lot of people, and he's one of the favorites to win, if not the favorite.
0: Fox Sports did a poll where they picked him as the favorite.
1: I went outside the box. I went with the thumper.
0: Yeah.
1: I went with the thumper.
0: Listen, he's, as an inside linebacker, as you've mentioned before in the past, you make so many tackles, you're involved in so many plays, you've got a real opportunity at that position. I don't have a rookie of the year prediction as part of my predictions.
1: All right, we're going to get to yours in just a second. Yes, Sam?
2: Quick question for Pat, as we're talking about Josiah Trotter, I want to run this by Pat. Me and Aaron yesterday were trying to come up with a nickname for him because his dad is the Axe Man.
0: Mm.
2: So we can't. Well, I came up with the Hatchet Man because it's just a small axe. Thoughts?
0: It's not bad.
1: Axe Junior. Yeah, that would small, be the junior axe, but it would but be like the junior.
0: Yeah.
1: I like where you're at. What about Mr. Machete?
0: That's pretty good. Yeah.
1: We're getting real violent.
0: El Hijo del.
1: What?
0: Axeman.
1: Oh, wow.
0: The son of Axeman.
1: Oh, man. I was like, he's deep in thought right now. And that's now I know what you were thinking about. That was your deep thought.
0: We talked about that, remember, on the show last week.
1: All right, let's see. Yeah, we did. We learned Spanish last week. Let's see what you guys, I have bold predictions here, and we're going to get to yours. You tell me which one's the most bold. Offensive line will stay healthy the entire season.
0: I got one close to that. That's an 8.
1: How about this
0: Maybe
1: one?
0: Maybe even a 9.
1: How about this one?
0: That's all 5 guys playing all 17 games.
1: Yeah.
0: Yeah, that's a 9.
1: How about this one? Sam just brought up Reuben Bain Jr., Defensive Rookie of the Year. Multiple guys with double-digit sacks, which I kind of talked myself out of.
0: Multiple being how many, though?
1: 2.
0: All right.
1: And if one of those, which I would assume would be Reuben Bain Jr., then he's probably winning Defensive Rookie of the Year. So I kind of screwed that up. But That's my bold prediction.
0: That's a 6. Which on the bold meter?
1: Would you say the O-line staying healthy?
0: I have something close to that. Put it that way.
1: Would you say the O-line staying healthy or Josiah Trotter being defensive rookie of the year would be, which one would be the most bold?
0: If you're talking about 5 guys playing 17 games, it's that one.
1: There we go. All right.
0: That's all your predictions.
1: What are your predictions?
0: So my second one is close to what you said. I said the offensive line will be elite this year. So it's not just about health. It's also about production. They're going to be elite. They'll be talked about as one of the 2 or 3 best offensive lines in all of football.
1: Which you'll probably have to stay healthy for that to happen.
0: Yes. But 17 for 5 guys is so unlikely, which is why I put as part of my prediction, they'll miss very few games as a unit. Right. So somebody misses a game or two here or there. It's almost inevitable. But I think they're going to be elite this year. I think they're going to stay intact for the most part and be a unit that people are talking about as A, one of the best lines in all of football, and B, one of the reasons why the Bucs offense is really good.
1: So we have the same one, just yours is more realistic.
0: Yes. Yeah, I went more realistic predictions than bold predictions. Sam, what's your second prediction?
2: You guys might see this one as bold. I thought it was kind of realistic, but I have the Bucs will finish top 7 in sacks. You bring in Al-Qaeda Muhammad this offseason. You draft Reuben Bain Jr., freeze up Yaya Diaby on the other side, and I think the Bucs offense is going to put up points, and they're going to be leading in games, forcing other teams to throw the ball.
1: I don't think it's that crazy. They made the upgrades they had to make.
0: Yeah, no, and they're deep. Right? I was trying to look up 2025 team sack.
1: Was like Texans. Did the Texans lead?
2: I'm afraid 37, if I remember correctly.
1: That defense was so good last year.
0: Who had 37? The Buccaneers?
2: The Buccaneers. I think Texans led the way with like 64 or something.
0: I was trying to see.
1: They were so good. I have to assume the Rams are going to be, they better be, if they're healthy, the Rams better be in that top 3 conversation.
0: They better be number 1, honestly.
1: They should be, yes.
0: But the Bucs, I think, were like middle of the pack last year. So I think 7th isn't that crazy. Yeah, they were a little better than middle of the pack, according to what I'm looking at.
1: If you said top 3 or number 1.
2: Broncos actually led the way last year with 68. The Bucs, I'm trying to do quick math. 2, 4, 6, 8, 10. I got the Bucs at like 19th, if I counted right.
1: And I was wrong. So Houston was down the list. Broncos at number 1. Falcons. Well, look at the top 3 or the top 4. After Denver last year, was Falcons, Browns, and Detroit as the top sack getters.
2: We got one of those guys here now.
1: Right.
0: But Browns. Like, just think about it. Yeah, Browns while losing games. We're in trouble. We're in trouble, Miles. That's not a prediction. That's a spoiler. We are in trouble. We're in trouble with Miles Garrett in Los Angeles. All right. It might start tonight. Well, he'll be in Australia tonight, but. All right, my third prediction for the Buccaneers this year, Aaron Jacobson, and I'm not predicting an injury, but we referenced this earlier in the show. Baker is not going to do a better job of protecting himself. He's not. You said it earlier. Baker is Baker, and I think a lot of Bucs fans, and I'm certainly in this category, would love to see him just play a little smarter with his body. Just try to do something to make sure you stay healthy the entire season. As much as I love him playing balls to the wall, I can't have him playing balls to the wall. But guess what? He's Baker Mayfield. He is going to play balls to the wall. He's not going to slide. He's going to put his head in front and try to make every yard he can. He's going to get out on the outside when somebody else is running the football and try to block somebody bigger than him.
1: Yep.
0: He is Baker Mayfield. He's always going to be Baker Mayfield. And I think some people wonder if he's going to take a step backwards or not take a step backwards, but like take his foot off the gas a little bit to protect himself. My prediction is he will not.
1: That's not bold at all.
0: No, I told you. I went realistic.
1: Can't. Yeah, he can't. He can't do it. I wonder, I was looking at the over-under for his rushing yards in week 1, and if I'm going by last year early on in the season, it's like, yeah, hammer the over. But there is a fear in my mind for everything you're saying that the coaching staff has said to him, you must protect yourself at all costs. But he can't.
0: Yeah.
1: He can't do it.
0: You know, Nick Wise tells me not to mention when we play Britney Spears bumpers, but I can't help myself. It's who I am.
1: You're a sicko.
0: Like, you know what I mean? The music comes up and I'm like, whoa, what the hell's going on here? I can't. I'm just me and I'm in Baker is Baker.
1: Like, if your boss is like, hey, I will reprimand you in a big way if you say anything about Britney Spears, and then we play Britney Spears and you're going to be like, oh,
0: I'd be shaking.
1: I got to say something.
0: He'd be like, I'm going to throw the flag, and I'd be like, it's Britney! I can't help it!
1: My ears are bleeding.
0: And that's Baker when he sees a defender in front of him. Like, he hears his coaches in his mind going, dude, get down. And he's like, I'm going to run this mother effer over. I'm going to get up. I'm going to look at him and say, get your weight up, little boy.
1: Yeah, it's Sam hitting a driver 300 plus when he only needs to hit a shot.
0: On a par 3.
1: 175. Yeah, that's exactly what it is.
0: Sam Cohen, what's your next

0: All right. And then I'll give you my final one. Similar in a way to something that you had. You called Josiah Trotter Defensive Rookie of the Year as a prediction. I don't have that. What I put was the trio of rookie defenders being Reuben Bain Jr., Josiah Trotter, and Keontae Scott, who I think is going to be a big part of this defense as well. They're going to be, at some point in the year, maybe halfway through, three quarters in, the discussion is going to begin about how Todd Bowles' defense has gone from bad the last couple of years to solid. Not necessarily a great defense, not necessarily a top five defense, but they're going to be solid this year instead of bad. And a big part of that conversation is going to be how those three rookies help change the defense and are all impactful on the defense. All three of them. I think Reuben Bain Jr., Keontae Scott, and Josiah Trotter are all a major players for this defense. And it's part of the reason, and the discussion will be, they are the reason, or a big part of the reason, this defense has turned a corner.
1: And I think you can turn it around quickly in a Todd Bowles defense if you have the right pieces. It's always been about having the right pieces. Yesterday I did an interview in Cincinnati. They asked me about Reuben Bain's arm length. They did.
0: Did you go, guys, what are we doing?
1: I was like
0: we've got tape now.
1: I told him, I go, guys, it's not an issue. I'm not going to lie. When I did see him, his arms are pretty short, but he's a game wrecker. They are pretty short. Have you noticed that?
0: No.
1: It doesn't matter, but I'm shocked they asked me about it.
0: If his fingers are an inch longer, he doesn't have short arms. Like, that's the way these things are. Like, it's so close, the measurements.
1: I'm not one to talk about arm length.
0: I've not noticed. You didn't tell me you've noticed he has short arms.
1: Yes. In social media videos and things like that, I can see, like, the body type is...
0: You're just looking at the memes of him with the pterodactyl on.
1: No.
0: What's the dinosaur? I'm bad with dinosaurs.
1: T-Rex. It's not a meme. It's like, I see him. I'm like, wow, that's... He doesn't look like a, you know...
0: Ask that tackle he almost launched on his ass if he's got short arms.
1: I know. I think he uses his short arms as leverage.
0: But I hope he does. That doesn't make sense.
1: It's kind of...
0: Short arms don't help you.
1: Well...
0: They might not make you bad. Reuben Bain Jr.'s proven that. But they don't help you.
1: Guys with gangly arms that their arms get in the way sometimes. Tight, compact, boom.
0: Lanky guys?
1: Yeah, absolutely.
0: Yeah. We don't need to talk about lanky guys. We're talking about Reuben Bain Jr. Any pass rusher.
1: No. But like you look at a Myles Garrett and the body type next to Reuben Bain Jr., they're very different.
0: Myles Garrett is on a different planet from just about everybody. Like there are very few human beings that look like Myles Garrett. He is a freak of nature.
1: Yeah.
0: But I think you line up, you go watch film of Reuben Bain Jr. after this weekend and other outside linebackers or defensive ends, and there'll be a couple of guys that are noticeably long. Calais Campbell comes to mind, right? Remember how long he was? But outside of that, I don't think you're going to notice a huge difference between him and most guys on the outside.
1: All right, any more predictions, or do we feel good? Do we feel like we've got all our predictions out for the season?
0: Did Sam have one more, I felt like, or no?
2: I do, if you guys want it.
0: I always want it.
1: Give us one more to wrap this puppy up.
2: I got Baker Mayfield going for 4,500 yards yet again.
1: I like it. I think that's a good one.
0: I think he could have fewer yards and more touchdowns this year, to be honest with you, because I think the run game is going to be that good.
2: See, I factored in Kenny Gainwell popping out of the backfield on little Texas routes or out routes, and that's a good 600-700 yards right there.
1: I think Kenny Gainwell's going to have a big season too. As long as he stays healthy, I think he's going to have a big season.
0: I think he'll be very good as well. Yeah, I think that's why, like, I think Baker could have less yardage and more touchdowns because I think there's a decent chance that both those guys are fantastic in this run game.
1: As long as the touchdown interception ratio is good, I'll be very happy. Bryce Underwood, not too happy right now. The question is, will he be the quarterback for the remainder of the season, or will he be benched at some point at Michigan? That will lead off today's top headlines. The latest story on that next on the Pat and Aaron Show.
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6: Next. 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
21: They're brought to you by Zirkle Insurance. NFL opening night last night, but the touchdown was put on the board and the PAT conversion by the Tampa Bay Rays in Atlanta. I guess you could call it a big one today because you're looking for the sweep against one of the best teams in the National League, but you have already won the series, so let's see what Nick gives us today. But a series win over a World Series contender late in the season is monstrous. I think they're all big right now. You got 17 games remaining in the regular season. You're trying to cap off an American League East championship and having the best record in the American League in that first round bye. Every game is one step closer to getting that done. Every time you win, it doesn't matter what the Yankees do, as somebody said earlier during Who Said It, and that's true. So the Yankees keep winning. The Rays got to keep winning as well. But at this point in the year, with the four-game lead in the American League East, every game is big.
0: And I suspect the Yankees are going to win more games than they lose by quite a bit this month because they got Colorado again, they got the Mets, they got the Twins, the Diamondbacks, the Rays, of course, and then the Orioles. So very winnable schedule for the Rays for the Yankees. We just have to anticipate the Rays or the Yankees are going to win those games. The Rays are just going to have to do their job and keep winning games, which really sucks because they should be, if they were in any other division, this would be over.
21: Yeah, but you said it earlier, you didn't want to delete the Yankees because of the challenge and how good it's going to feel beating them. And I think that's where the Rays are at. And I said to you, you know, at the beginning of this stretch when we were talking about this, like, yes, they've got a tougher schedule ahead of them. But if you look at the Rays this season, I feel like they've played up to their competition as much as they've ever played down to their competition. And when they're playing some of the better teams in baseball at times, like we've seen for the last couple days, we've seen them play their best baseball.
0: If the Rays win today and the Rangers and the Mariners lose, or the Rangers lose to the Mariners later this afternoon, then the Rays are back in the postseason. It'll be the first time since 2023.
21: They're going to celebrate in the clubhouse. You going to be all right with that?
0: Yeah, because they didn't back into the playoffs. When the Reds backed into the playoffs and they needed a team to lose.
1: But you've said in the past, like, it's too early just clinching a playoff spot. Like,
0: I'd rather, hey, clinch it, get out of the way, celebrate. I'd rather them celebrate a division champion, a division win than a wild card berth. But
1: same.
0: Sure, as long as they're not backing in, that's fine. But they got to get a sweep today. That would be a good way to take care of business against Atlanta. Good division.
1: They've been really good on the road in recent weeks, too. When you think about like the 9-0 road trip, now you go into Atlanta and win two in a row, maybe three in a row. Like, they've really picked up their road victories later in the season after struggling early in the year.
0: It's a really good point.
2: Michigan struggling early in the year against Western Michigan. And if you missed it, Michigan wins on a Hail Mary that was kind of garbage. Maybe it's not. If you're a Michigan fan, there was a second left. For everyone else, there wasn't. But Kyle Whittingham had comments earlier this week about his $12 million quarterback in Bryce Underwood, the super five-star coming out of high school. And he said he was asked about, you know, the job security of Bryce Underwood. And he said, it's not something that's infinite. At some point, we've got to turn the corner. Well, yesterday, Bryce Underwood was asked about his head coach's comments. And if you're taking a class in school, this would be how not to answer an interview question 101. He said, there were comments about that question mark. That's cool. I didn't see that. That's cool.
0: I thought this was blown out of proportion.
1: His like, comments? Yeah.
0: Yeah. Like, he's getting this information on the podium. He's trying to figure out in his head and calculate, all right, what do I say? How do I react to this? And he just really didn't say anything, to be honest. Like, that's cool. All right. Like, he's brushing it off as if it doesn't bother him. At least he was trying to do that. But I saw a lot of this reaction on social media. I'm like, I didn't look at this as a negative for him.
1: Yeah, I'm with you. I think I agree that it's being overblown. And you could handle it certainly much worse than he did. That said, I love everything about Kyle Whittingham's response to this game, right? Like, take the 1 second away, that conversation. But just his comments, his demeanor about Michigan's performance was classic.
0: It's probably why he'll succeed.
1: After the game, the poor girl interviewing him on the field asked the question about, like, and again, it was a late second victory, so it was a comeback win, whatever you want to say, but they played like crap. And she's like, what did you learn about your team? And his response was just like, yeah, they weren't very good. Like, you know what I mean? Like, she was looking for the, like, oh, they came back and, you know, what a way to come back and fight and wait, find a way to win that game. And she got none of that from Whittingham. He's like, wasn't very good.
0: Now, if you come back and you beat Oklahoma in a few days, then your season's right back on track.
1: You've got to play about 1,000% better than you did against Western Michigan if you're going to beat Oklahoma.
0: Definitely.
2: Feels a lot like John Summerall last year. You guys joked about it on the show towards the end of the season, but he was asked about, you know, how does Tulane win in the playoff, yada, yada, yada. And they were a very good team at that point. And he was basically like, yeah, we suck. Like, we stink. And it's very similar to how Whittingham's approach, although they actually might stink, much like Freddie Peralta, but he doesn't anymore. He's the guy. We got a guy that stinks in Minneapolis. How about former first-round pick, 10th overall, J.J. McCarthy? It was announced yesterday that he will not be the backup in Minneapolis and that it will, in fact, be Carson Wentz who will back up Kyler Murray. I made a video, put it on Instagram yesterday. You can see it at 95.7 WDAE. But this is part of the reason I'm glad Baker got his deal done. Everyone's so quick to say, oh, we could draft a guy, we can draft a guy. Disasters happen in the draft sometimes.
0: This was a quarterback in J.J. McCarthy who came out of Michigan, a university that just ran the football. Like,
2: that's
0: they
2: it.
0: Ran the football. And any Michigan fan would tell you, oh, it's because that's what the offense was. If they needed J.J. McCarthy to throw the football, he would have been great.
1: And he did in some big moments come through for Michigan.
0: Well, I think we're seeing why some teams weren't looking at J.J. McCarthy as the guy. Now, you could look at it like that, or you could say maybe Minnesota's not great at developing quarterbacks.
1: I would agree with that as well. I think it's like we talk about all the time. It's way too early to be like, as Sam said, he stinks. Like, the kid hasn't had enough opportunity. That said, when he was coming out in the draft and everyone was talking about how he's going to be a great thrower of the football and he's going to work so well in that offense and all the positive things about J.J. McCarthy that were being said leading up to the draft, my thought process was always like, based off what? Like, what have we seen that tells us this kid should be a first-round quarterback? Great. He was a great game manager at Michigan, and a lot of times in the NFL, teams want a guy that can just manage the football game and be efficient and some of those things, but he just hadn't shown enough to me. I wasn't going to say he was going to be bad, but I hadn't seen enough to say he was going to be good at the NFL. Give me a guy like Josh Allen, who comes out of next to nowhere, but has shown that he can do it physically and athletically, versus a guy who, yeah, went to Michigan, but really hasn't shown us anything at the college level, to just be like, oh yeah, he's going to be a great pro quarterback. It was very weird to me.
2: Lastly, here for today's top headlines at 7 o'clock, how about this one? If I see a good food headline, you know I'm bringing it to the show. How about Wingstop? $27.99 this NFL season. The Wing Pass, they're calling it. Gives football fans 18 game day meals for the price of one. 20 classic wings up to four flavors, a large fry, and a large ranch every Sunday for only $27.99.
0: For you pay $27.99 once and you get that every Sunday?
2: Correct.
0: What?
1: Aaron has only
2: Deal
1: one
2: of
1: question.
2: A lifetime.
1: Aaron has only one question, and I know what it is. This is how well I know you.
2: Does he have to have the app?
1: No.
2: Oh, that would have been my guess.
1: Nope. He'll hate it if he does, but here's what I know Aaron is thinking right now. Can I get two or three?
0: Yes.
1: Can I spend $27.99 three or four times and get all these 40 wings every freaking weekend? Yeah. Like,
0: dude,
1: Aaron's gonna have a wingasm.
0: I'm so indecisive in life. I went the other day and I went into Wingstop and I was like looking at all the wings. I'm like, should I get 40? And then I looked around. I was like, it's a little busy in here. I walked next door. It's where we get our haircut. I didn't get a haircut. I was just getting food. I walked next door and I walked into the Chinese restaurant. I'm like, maybe I'll get Chinese food.
1: I thought you were going to say Qdoba.
0: Then I walked into Qdoba after that. And I was like, maybe I'll get Qdoba. I didn't end up with any of them.
1: What?
0: I'm so indecisive. I went to Firehouse Subs.
1: Why did we go to the mall for recently? We had to go to the mall for something not long ago.
0: Somebody ran into a goon over there.
1: Yeah.
0: We were jumping in there. We were meeting with our some reps here and going on a ride.
1: That's right. Yeah. So we met over at the mall. So Aaron and I decided to grab lunch there. And it took me a minute to realize what he was doing. We stopped by every single Chinese food counter where they're always handing out the samples. And Aaron will be like, oh, what's this? What's that?
0: So I was very inquisitive.
1: So he gets multiple samples. And then we stop by each one. And then we just go somewhere else and order food. I think we get Chick-fil-A. I think we ended up doing.
0: Yeah. I was never getting the Chinese food.
1: As we're in line for Chick-fil-A, Aaron says to me, I feel like I could have gone back through the Chinese food restaurants like a couple of different times to get more samples before we ordered lunch.
0: And you have to ask questions to the people every time so they think you're going to get them. Somebody texted in, there's only 100 passes available, Sam. What the hell?
1: Oh.
0: What kind of headline is that where nobody can get it?
2: Well, no, that's okay. First of all, not nobody. 100 people can get it.
0: You got guys. It's 100. If that's the case and it's already out there, the 100's gone.
1: It's two people of state.
0: And they're all gone.
2: So I'm looking at it right now. At noon today, you can go on the Wing Shop website and get them. So noon today, set your calendar.
0: You can get 100?
2: No, you can try to get a pass.
0: Be one of the 100 in the country or the world?
2: Yeah.
1: What a brilliant marketing ploy for the wing lottery they're doing.
0: I need you to be honest, Sam. Are you just getting this information now?
2: The 100 passes?
0: Yes.
2: 1,000%.
0: Thank you. I had no idea. I love you.
2: Had no idea.
0: Hey, if you want to win Rays tickets, you don't have to. There's not 100 available. There's one pair of Rays tickets available. 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If you answer the question of this, what game did we play today that we used to play on Fridays? You're one of the correct answers. You can get a pair of tickets to the Rays against the Astros on Sunday.
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0: Pat and Aaron show. Ian Beckles in the house. Go check him out at Dignitary, where all the good stuff is happening off of West Shore and Gandy.
1: Good stuff?
15: Oh, but the best.
1: Oh,
0: the best. Yes, the place best. Looks awesome, too. They just kind of moved everything around. Looks awesome. Congrats to Donald in Tampa. He's the winner of the Rays tickets Sunday against the Astros when the Rays are back at home. We'll be giving away some more pairs of tickets throughout the week on the Pat and Aaron Show and next week. But it is time for one of our favorite games. It is Good Idea or Bad Idea with Sam Cohen. What do we got, Sam?
21: Well, we've got tons of ideas. It's just a matter of if you think they're good or bad. How about paying Baker Mayfield right now instead of at the end of the season?
1: I'd say it was a bad idea. I mean, listen, I said earlier, I'm glad the guy got paid. I'm not angry that they did it, but I would have let the year play out. I thought Jason Light was going to, and I thought it was a good idea, but either way, it was going to get done sooner or later, and it's probably negligible. But if I have to pick one, I'd say bad idea.
0: Good idea.
1: I want to see the year first.
0: Good idea. You get the no pressure for Baker Mayfield playing for a contract. Now you can just go out there. He knows his team and his franchise backs him. Jason Light backs him. Get it done. Don't let that price tag grow. Good idea.
1: What did Jason Light tell him?
0: Jason Light said this.
16: I think that's been written about, but he didn't realize that we had come to an agreement yet. His agent hadn't had the chance to call him, and so I called him and said, hey, listen, we got this done.
0: That was Jason Light with T-Cries yesterday. Ian, good idea or bad idea?
15: I'm going to lean to good idea. We're going to find out, but I think karma has a lot to do with things, too. You know what I mean? Like, just feel. If you didn't sign him, it wouldn't have been a great feel in that locker room. It just wouldn't have. The fact that you signed him, I think it makes everybody realize that you're on a franchise that gives a crap, okay? You don't want to be on that franchise. Like, Dallas was in limbo for years, and it just didn't... You're not going to win with that.
1: Yeah.
15: So I think this is the best move. He might get hurt in week 5. We saw what happened yesterday. Things happen.
0: But that filters down to the rest of the team with the chemistry?
15: 100%. If the quarterback... Okay, he's our leader on the field. He's also our spiritual leader. Because there's not a lot of people are that, okay? A lot of people are the leader on the field, but they're not a locker room guy. He's clearly a locker room guy. So him being happy is good for everybody.
0: Ian's my spiritual leader.
2: How about good idea or bad idea? Thinking we just watched the Rays win a series that was the World Series preview.
0: That is a bad idea. It could be, but I think the Dodgers still have the upper hand in the National League. So I'm going to say it's a bad idea, but that would be a very intriguing World Series matchup.
1: There's only one team in baseball that we say, if you don't win the World Series, it's a giant failure, and that's the Los Angeles Dodgers. And as long as that's the case, to your point, it's a bad idea to believe this is a World Series matchup. But again, it could be.
15: Yeah, if you bet again on anybody but the Dodgers to get in, you'd be stupid.
0: Yeah.
15: That's a bad move.
0: Bad bet. Right?
15: Yeah,
0: it could happen, but it's a bad bet.
15: But they're built to get there.
0: Right. Yeah. Absolutely. And with the addition of Scooble, no doubt about it.
15: I've never seen a team in the offseason where they pick somebody up, I go, what?
0: How?
15: Like, they don't even need him.
0: Yeah. That's right. They're doing that just like
15: you're just taking them so nobody else can get him.
0: It's a block.
15: It's rude.
0: It really is. It's not the greatest. But I actually would love if they played Atlanta because that would be good for travel for the Rays.
1: Yeah.
15: That's true.
1: And look what they've done to him.
2: How about good idea or bad idea playing football games at 10 a.m. in the host country?
0: That's a horrible idea. It's a horrible idea because playing football games in sorry, which country?
2: Australia.
0: Yeah, Australia. It's not only where they're playing it, it's the time in which they're playing it. I'm glad we get to watch it at night, but that is a morning game. Ian, you know this. What if I told you you had to get up to play a 10:30 a.m. game?
1: In Australia.
15: What if I had to?
0: A breakfast game. Like, you're okay. Not used to that. Your football players aren't used to
15: yeah,
0: that.
15: Yeah, football and getting used to or being used to have nothing to do with each other. The great Tony Dungy, in his first year, chastised us as an organization, and he looked at everybody, he goes, you guys aren't good enough with adversity, you'll never win. And I'll never forget that. It's because we had to take a bus to Jacksonville and get off the bus and practice, and guys were complaining, and he looked at everybody, he goes, you're just complainers. He goes, the guys that win the Super Bowl have to deal with this kind of stuff. So if you got to play at 3 a.m., 10 a.m., 1 o'clock, Thursday, Wednesday, Monday, you got to figure it out.
1: That's all true. It's still a bad idea.
15: NFL doesn't care about good and bad ideas.
1: Oh,
15: they care about money.
1: Yeah, you're
15: clearly,
1: because right.
15: We just watch a game on Wednesday night.
1: Yep, and we're going to watch a game on Thursday night from Australia.
15: Right.
1: It's a bad idea. Putting the game outside the country in any capacity, in my opinion, bad idea.
0: I could say it's a bad idea. I will watch every second of all these games.
1: Oh, me too. Oh, yeah.
15: And we could keep on saying it's a bad idea to have anything out of this country, but that's just a wasted breath.
0: But it's still a bad idea.
15: Yeah, because they're making so much more money. And you wouldn't, right now, if we could put dignitary in Australia, we would do that to make money.
1: And whether or not we think it's a good idea or a bad idea, it's only going further in that direction.
15: Yes.
1: And not back the other way, no matter what we think.
15: Correct.
2: That is good idea or bad idea, gents.
0: You were going to move dignitary to Australia?
15: Possibly.
0: That'd be pretty sick.
15: Yeah. That'd be cool.
0: It would be chill.
15: I wonder if there is a kava bar in Australia. There might not be.
1: Just don't go too close to the outback, because I hear people die there a lot.
15: I've heard that too.
0: From what?
15: Yeah.
1: From all kinds of stuff.
0: Yeah, like, what do you feel like? What do you think when you think of the like? When I think of Africa, I'm like, oh, I'll die from a lion. When you think of the outback,
15: Australia,
0: some of it stay out of water.
15: Yeah, I'm not in the water.
2: Snakes.
15: Anyways,
2: there's snakes everywhere.
0: Kicking kangaroo.
1: There's all kinds of stuff in the outback. From what I've heard, there's all kinds of stuff out there that will kill you. And like, there's a big swath of land there where like, if you go there, you're probably going to die. And a lot of people do.
0: Really?
15: Well, we live in Florida.
0: Oh, yeah.
15: We got stuff that will kill us, too, now.
0: Yeah, I think Sam's right with the snakes.
15: Well, there's snakes killing people everywhere, though.
0: Yeah,
2: spiders. You got big-time spiders in Australia.
15: Yeah, I don't like killing spiders. I don't like them.
1: I have to look it up.
0: Aren't dingoes eating babies?
15: And you ever see them swole-up kangaroos that are all swole up?
0: They like to fight.
15: Very scary.
0: Yeah, they like to fight.
15: I don't like it.
0: For sure.
1: There's a steroid problem with the kangaroo community, without question.
0: It's massive. It's the number one epidemic going on in the kangaroo community. All right, Ian Beckles is here, and we're going to ask Ian what he makes of the Baker Mayfield contract extension. We'll get his take next. It's the Pat and Aaron Show.
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17: 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Ooh, and I'll grab an almond croissant, too.
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1: Hour number three of the Pat Aaron Show. Ian Beckles in studio with us as he is every Thursday. And we love having him in all year long, but this is Ian Beckles season. This is football season. Ian, what was this week like for you, especially as the years went along, leading up to week one? Was it excitement for the season to begin like football fans have? Or was it like, all right, here we go, I'm about to bash my head in for 16 weeks in a row or 17 weeks in a row? Like, was there trepidation or was it excitement?
2: As a player?
1: Yeah.
2: Oof, that's tough to
0: I do wonder that.
2: Explain.
0: It's a good question.
2: It's just your job. It's hard to explain.
0: Do you think everybody feels that way, though? Because I do think there are guys that, not to say you don't have a love for the game. Obviously, you do.
2: Yeah.
0: Obviously, you do. But, yeah. I think there are some guys that they don't just look at it as just a job. This is like fun playground type stuff.
2: When I say it's a job, ultimately everybody has to just understand that it's a job, okay? There's different levels of passion. I play with guys that didn't love the game. I'm just telling you.
0: I believe it.
2: They didn't love the game. And I play with other people who absolutely adored the game, all right? If you look at somebody like you guys were talking about Reuben Bain and what will separate him. You know, I watched Warren Sapp and I watched Mike Allstott and I watched Lynch and all these guys and Derek Brooks walk into the locker room. So I saw what they were about. You know what I mean? They love the game. They're talented, but they're intelligent football players. Okay. Mm-hmm. Those are all things that are hard to measure. Like, you could play college football and be great just because you're talented. But once you get to the next level, if you don't care, if you're a salesperson, I'm just a salesperson. If you're not digging into sales and what's great at sales, you have to be great at your craft and care. And that's something that you can't measure. But football season is something you're waiting for because you're about to get paid and it's all good, but then you're also about to run into some challenges.
0: Yeah.
2: Yeah.
0: Big bodies.
2: Challenges.
0: I saw this. I recommend this documentary that you guys should see. I just watched it. It was a Jim Thorpe documentary on Netflix. Lit by Lightning, it's called. And I didn't know a lot about Jim Thorpe. I knew about the athlete, but you talk about the love of the game.
2: Yeah.
0: Go watch this documentary. And the beginning of football, the birth of football, these guys would, like Pop Warner type, when Pop Warner was really a person and not just a league.
2: Yeah, right.
1: What a name.
0: It was amazing. But they played football because they loved football. It was not a popular sport. They were not making money. They did not have a lot of pads. There was not a lot of nuance to the game. The game was simply war tactics. It was like, let me bash you.
2: Well, how's it
0: you
2: different?
0: Bash
2: how's
0: me. It different? It's more nuanced
2: it's
0: now.
2: The same.
0: But the bashing and like the thing that I did not have and do not have that you do have, did and do, it's you have to at some level to have success in the game of football, to have success at that level, you have to love it.
2: Period.
0: Yeah.
2: I'm not trying to downplay any other sport. I'm not. I'm just telling you I'm not. I have the utmost respect for all the sports. You can almost fake soccer and fake baseball. You just can't.
0: We've seen
1: there's
0: it.
1: A lot of faking in soccer.
2: You know, but I'm just saying, like, you could, even in kids' sports, okay? If your kid doesn't love soccer, they could play soccer. If your kid doesn't love football, please don't put them in football.
0: Mm-hmm.
2: There's nowhere to hide them.
1: Like, he loves Taco Bell. Did you guys see that video this week?
2: No. I did.
1: Oh, my God. This little kid, he comes up to his mom, and he's like, you could barely make out the words. He's like, after the game, can we eat Taco Bell? And his mom goes, wait, you ain't done S in the game. She literally said, you ain't done SH in the game, but you want Taco Bell? Yeah. She's like, get your ass over on the bench and with your teammates and go block somebody. It was one of the funniest things I've seen in a while.
2: Real, though.
0: And he blocked someone. He's like, I will get my Taco Bell.
1: Yeah,
2: he's thinking about Taco Bell in the middle of the game.
0: Yeah, well.
2: I tell you, I miss coaching. I'm not coaching this year because Chad left and he went to Freedom. But there's, I miss the kids though.
1: Yeah.
2: Like I had a kid last year. He'd never played. And he said, Coach, can you put me in the game this week? Because I'm playing against my last team that I played for last year. And I want to show them I'm really good. And he's not good. He's not good. So at the end of the game, I look at Chad. I go, put him in. He goes, what? I go, put him in. He's just been talking crap. We're winning, right? We put him in the game. He walks a guy into the end zone. 15 yards. He walks him into the end zone.
1: I love it.
2: Dumps him.
0: No way.
2: Pulls his helmet off. Punches him.
0: Why?
2: And I was like, I'm sitting there watching. I'm like, what is going on? He gets ejected out of the game. And
0: no
2: I was like,
0: way.
2: I put you in for one play.
0: It was literally the first play.
2: It was one play. And I go, what a great block. And then you got ejected.
0: That's the best game ever.
2: I mean.
0: He did it. He made his mark.
2: Did he?
0: Maybe. You're talking about it on the radio.
2: I can't put him back in, though.
0: Yeah, but you'll remember that kid forever.
2: He got ejected. He played one.
0: You're talking forever. About it right now.
2: Carlos, by the way.
0: And this is what, a year ago?
2: A year ago, yeah.
0: You're still talking
2: Carlos
0: about it. Carlos did.
2: Legend. He's a legend.
0: You're like, I could have been playing with
2: this
0: guy all
2: year.
0: It was
2: his only block all year, I swear to God.
1: He was just playing through the echo of the whistle.
2: But he was pumped up.
1: So blocking the Cincinnati Bengals this weekend won't be as easy as it was a year ago. Although outside, I think Boye Mafe, who was one of the guys I thought might be a good fit for the Buccaneers as a pass rusher, I don't know that he's necessarily better than Trey Hendrickson. I think that's almost a equal move, if you will. But Dexter Lawrence, one of the better defensive tackles in all of football, as you know, comes over as well. Jonathan Allen, another very good defensive tackle.
2: Dexter Although, Lawrence could ruin a game.
1: Oh,
2: he could ruin the game.
1: He's a monster.
2: Yeah, he's a problem.
1: He's a monster.
2: He's a problem in there.
1: Jonathan Allen getting a little longer in the tooth. I don't know if he's quite as much of a monster as he used to be, but another very good defensive lineman. On the flip side, the Buccaneers defense has to look at T. Higgins and of course, Jamar Chase and how good they both are with a secondary that, you know, we're a little bit concerned about. Which do you think is a bigger challenge for the Buccaneers on Sunday? The defense, which has been upgraded a little bit in Cincinnati, or that offense with the two wide receivers that are about as good as they get?
2: I would say definitely the offense, because they have more just tools on the offense. And I think they're scarier. That being said, if you can't run the football, okay, this is a new system, a new coordinator. If you can't run the football and you're sitting back there and you're throwing the ball 40, 45 times on the road from experience, that sucks, okay? And you talk about a guy like Jonathan Allen, old school, you know, grizzly old cats. Sometimes those are the worst dudes, man, I'm telling you. Give me a young kid all day long. Give me those old grizzly, Richard Dent at the end of his career. You don't want that.
1: When you talk about it sucks doing that on the road, is it about the crowd noise? What makes it more difficult as a pass protector?
2: Or at home, you could tell your crowd to be quiet.
1: Right, yeah.
2: Okay, when you're on the road and you're down 7 points and you're throwing the ball 45 times and you can't hear the snap, that's a long day, bro.
1: That fraction of a second
2: that's
1: watch the ball, right?
2: That's a long day. New Orleans is by far the worst on the planet. But anywhere on the road sucks if you're losing and you're throwing the ball all the time.
0: If you're an offensive line, Ian, that's going up against the Rams this year, what do you do to game plan and also mentally prepare for not only Myles Garrett now on that team, but Aaron Donald being back with that team?
2: What do you do? Well,
0: what are you thinking if you're going up against the line that week that you know is just a force?
2: Run the football, okay? Myles Garrett is an issue. And they were talking to all the NFL football players. And if you want a real answer, you talk to the players. The players say that Myles Garrett's the best football player in the league. Okay. That's a defensive lineman. That is saying something.
1: He's a freak.
2: There's a lot of freaks that can't block him. Okay. Yeah. So he's a freak among freaks. All right. Aaron Donald, I don't know what Aaron Donald is going to be. He's still going to be a problem. Okay. And I heard you guys speaking earlier about, you know, bringing in other people and making other people good. I disagree with that wholeheartedly. If you're a good rusher, you don't need anybody, okay? Myles Garrett, you could put Myles Garrett on the line with me, you, and you. And he's still going to be fantastic.
1: What were you saying?
2: You were saying, Yaya Diaby is going to be better because we bring in Reuben Bain. Right, Yaya Diaby been getting one-on-one blocks the whole time, okay? So,
1: but if you can run away from him the other direction and there's no help on the other
2: passing
1: side.
2: Passing is passing, okay? So if you want him to get, if you're a good rusher, and you play football in the NFL, you're going to get your sacks regardless who's around you. That's just the way it is. Football and double teaming for a defensive lineman doesn't really happen. because everybody just blitzes all the darn time. So there's a lot of one-on-ones going on. So
1: especially when you're outside, like
2: absolutely. And listen, I was in the same town where for 6 years people told me, everybody every year, we got so and so. It's gonna free up Gerald McCoy. Nobody ever freed him up. Great linemen don't need anybody. J.J. Watt was great regardless. It doesn't matter. If you're a great defensive lineman, you don't. Warren Sapp would have been great if you put anybody around him. So if you're Yaya Diaby and you're great, you'd have shown us great. I think Yaya Diaby is a very good, solid football player that a lot of people would want. He's not a 15-sack guy.
1: It's just, that's not 15.
2: He'll be lucky to get 10. If we say Yaya 10 right now and Reuben Bain 10, you better take it.
0: Oh yeah, we would. I'm very happy.
2: A rookie getting 10 sacks is very rare. Okay, so you better take that right now.
1: My prediction earlier was that they'd combine for 20. However that works out, we'll take that. Absolutely.
2: We'll take that. We need some from the inside too.
0: Aaron Donald did not travel with the Rams to Australia. There's something in my mind that makes me think that before he signed that contract, he's like, I'm just not going to Australia.
2: Well, here's the thing. Aaron Donald, to this point, has probably taken 10 full-speed reps. You just can't take a lot of reps in football anymore. So yeah. When is he going to get himself in shape to play 60 plays? He's not going to. And I said on the...
1: I don't know if he'll play 60 plays all year.
2: That's what I'm saying. Yeah. But back in the day, he used to play 60 plays, right? I don't think they should be thinking about that.
1: I might only use him on third down.
2: You ain't lying.
1: Right?
2: I mean, you ain't lying.
1: They're good up front.
2: You ain't lying. But 20
1: million,
2: though? I might
1: just use him on third down.
2: 20 million is a lot of money for a third down rusher, though.
1: For most football teams, I would agree with you. Okay. For the Rams, I might do it. If I'm the Rams, I might do it because you're looking at the end game, which is the Super Bowl, and having him fresh in the playoffs would be dangerous.
2: He's not going to last to week 17 if he's taking on double teams when you've been sitting on the couch for 4 years.
0: That's why it's smart that he's not going to Australia.
2: Yeah. Well, he just can't. You just can't go in there. Don't put that guy in there. It's a bad idea.
0: What do you think? And I know you were talking about the international games. You know, the Rams are going, if you didn't know, the Rams went late. The 49ers went for a long time ago, so they've been accustomed to it. But the reason the Rams are doing that is because they kind of want it. They don't want the time travel to impact them.
2: Yeah. Nobody knows the answer to this question, okay? they really don't, because how many times we say, oh, in the playoffs, it's better to rest a week, and we don't know. There's no literature to that, you know? So if...
1: And we've seen it both happen, where teams rest people and suck or don't. Like,
2: so if the person that gets their early wins are going to go, you see? And the person that gets their late wins are going to go, you see? So it just, you know, just we complain about stuff, but it's just not necessary.
1: Yeah, no doubt about it. But get Myles Garrett again for a second. We were talking about this before. I don't think it was when you were here. Like, he set the sack record last year on a bad football team. And when you're on a bad football team, you're typically having teams run the ball at you to run out the clock. You're not exactly having a ton of opportunities to just pin your ears back because your team is up. Now he's going to a place where they're going to be up a lot. Just makes me really wonder how much more dangerous he can be in a place where he's going to be playing that kind of defense more often.
2: That is a factor. It is a factor.
1: Yeah.
2: Okay, so he is going to see a lot more passing this year because his offense is going to score more. He's going to be getting a lot more. He's on national TV a lot more, and that's going to get him all jacked. Every time I watch him, you can't watch him without him making an impact regardless of what's happened. So with good players around him, that could get ugly. It really could.
0: Why were people so mad about Wednesday Night Football last night?
1: I didn't see that, terrible. But maybe it's because I was on vacation and didn't pay a lot of attention.
2: Terrible looking football.
0: But what's the like?
2: It was terrible.
0: They haven't played competitive. They're not tired, so the product wasn't bad because of a short week or traveling. Like, it was just the first game.
2: Yeah, I didn't care about Wednesday football. I'm happy to be watching Wednesday football.
0: Awesome.
2: I just think early NFL football is bad. It just looks.
0: But that's going to be on Sunday as well across the board.
2: It looks unrehearsed. Yeah. It looks like the first preseason game from back in the day.
0: Yeah.
2: It just looks like teams that haven't hit in a long time. People are falling down all over the place yesterday.
0: And that will be Sunday, right? Like, we'll see that all across the board.
2: AJ Brown is out. Sam Darnold, I mean, would he play one series?
1: Yep. Got hurt in the first series. I mean, I think it's 2 or 3 weeks of that. Of us not really knowing who people are, getting excited about a couple of teams that come out and win a couple games and end up not being very good. Also having teams that start slowly and end up being very good.
0: It didn't used to be that way, though. Like when the Giants won the Super Bowl, when the Patriots, I think, well, maybe.
1: Well,
0: the,
1: when the remember when the Giants won the Super Bowl in year when the Patriots went undefeated, the Giants started 0-2 and were getting it handed to them in week 3 against Washington and found a way to come back and win that game. Like, that was a team that did not look good at all.
0: Right, but a lot of people talk about how they didn't look good still to this day early. You go 0-2 now and you come back from that. Nobody's talking about that.
2: Yeah, and
0: it's kind of expected to start slow sometimes now.
2: One thing I have noticed in the NFL, me and Tony Mayberry were talking about this the other day. Defensive linemen are becoming unblockable. There's a bunch of them out there. You're like, look at this dude. Like, when you're talking about Reuben Bain and his short arms, and having short arms is a thing, okay? Doesn't mean it's going to matter. It doesn't. But then when you look at Reuben Bain, he's built a certain way. But then you look at some other guys, you're like, Jesus.
0: Right? Doesn't he?
1: That's Miles Garrett,
0: so when you heard me talking about Reuben, like, I'm not wrong.
2: No, you're not. You weren't wrong. Okay. There's other. That on the, sometimes on TV, I look at a guy and go, jeez, look at his arms. Like, he's just not that. Okay. So it's not a big deal that you don't have long arms, but it sure helps. Because I'm telling you, as from experience, when I played against somebody with

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1: Check.
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1: Check.
0: What if they want four games at once on one screen?
1: Check.
0: Well, what if I move across the country but still need my favorite team's game? 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
11: There's some debris on the road, I-4 eastbound at the Nota Sassa Road, that's blocking two right lanes. Also, accident reported Bush Boulevard westbound at Himes Avenue. Earlier accident, 275 southbound at Fletcher Avenue, has been cleared. Just some minor residual delays there. See traffic troubles? Call the traffic tip line at 866-545-9595. Get traffic info around the clock by searching News Radio WFLA on iHeartRadio. I'm Katie Wilkins.
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16: 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Zach in California joining us on the program. Good morning, Zach. What's on your mind?
17: Ciao, DP. I got to say, first time, long time, 6'6", 220, all beer belly.
16: Okay.
17: All right. And I got three things for you, but I'll make them quick. Number one, I don't remember if it was you or Marvin that was talking about an owner meddling with the draft or somebody asking about the fastest 40, but it was killing me when you guys were talking about it because you missed the biggest story. Al Davis, God rest his soul, walked into – I was doing the Raiders pre- and post game at that time. He walked into the room and said, I don't care who you guys want to take, who has the fastest 40 – and they said Darius Hayward Bay. And they were going to take Michael Crabtree, who ironically got drafted by the 49ers. And I was like, how did you guys not put that story together? But you probably didn't know that. Anyways, I know you love Reggie Miller. I do too. But my favorite, number 31, is the Matrix, Sean Marion. I would love to know your thoughts on him as a player. And finally, Dan, your simulcast and like, 1,000 cities. I worked in one of those. I will not name the station, but one of those quote-unquote consultants that I'm sure at some point during your career you've come across, came in and literally hit me with, well, why can't you just be like Dan Patrick? And I said, well, look, I know you love your front room and your back room and all your guys. I told him, I said straight to his face, I said, because not many people are Dan Patrick. Anyways, I don't want to toot your horn. Love you, Paul, Todd, Patrick, Marvin, Dylan, all the guys. My point is like, you know, people don't really understand the industry until you're in the industry.
16: Thank you, Zach. And Zach in California, full of energy there. Sean Marion, The Matrix, I still don't understand how he got that shot off so quickly because he started right at his belt buckle. But I always thought that he should have been even better. I just thought he was so quick, so athletic. That jumper was quick. He could guard. Sean Marion. Yes, Marvin.
18: You know what, DP, if you allow me, I'm going to start a podcast. I'm going to just do just
16: random players.
18: Hall of Very Good. You had to be their level. Sean Marion might be the first episode.
16: Trip in Vegas. Hi, Trip. What do you have for me today?
19: Hey, good morning, DP. Always good to speak with y'all. I don't want to fire Todd, but I will fire in on Todd. So I've got some Todd things for this morning. If anyone should know about special helmets, it should be Todd. Long flights, no problem for him. It takes him that long when he comes to Vegas. And then finally, play on words that I can't believe he hasn't said yet. So when the Raiders go below 200 winning percentage, is that when they bring in Mendoza? Because wouldn't that be under the Mendoza line?
16: Oh, okay, how about Mario that, Mendoza. Trip? Yeah, the Mendoza line.
20: I like that one, old Pittsburgh Pirate.
16: Yeah. So Trip didn't rough you up that much.
20: That was okay.
16: I'm going to get a Guardian helmet for you, and you're going to wear it tomorrow on the show.
20: Going to be a Bronco one, or is this going to be just a generic one?
16: I don't know if I could get a Bronco one this quickly, but I'm going to have you wear it since you thought that maybe that impacted Romeo Doubs dropping the ball.
20: The
16: because
20: peripheral vision.
16: Yeah, peripheral vision with his Guardian helmet. Yeah, Paul.
21: We'll get one with hair on top just to complete the outfit.
16: Nice.
20: Everybody wins.
16: Alan in South Carolina. Hi, Alan. What do you have for me?
22: Hey, guys. Holy cow. Hey, I was listening to the NFL Roundup been driving around. Whole music is awesome and stereo is fantastic. But doesn't the NFL have retrofitted jets in the works? I mean, they're forward thinkers. They want to play everywhere else. I mean, you know, if you take all the seats out, there's plenty of rooms and plenty of room in some of these jets to actually probably do maybe not 7-on-7, but you know, at least get up and walk around. You can't do yoga in the aisle.
16: I think maybe a walkthrough there, but I don't think they're going to be playing 7-on-7 on the jet. But thank you, Alan. Maybe Drake's plane. Didn't Drake buy a 747? And I think he took out all the seats. Yes, Dylan.
23: Yeah, it's actually surprisingly called Air Drake.
16: Oh.
23: And it is a jumbo jet. I think it was like $100 million to do his whole outfitting.
16: I don't realize how much money is being generated by some of these artists.
23: Oh, yeah.
16: I mean, Drake has got coin. Like serious, serious money. Is he a billionaire? I mean, Jay-Z's a billionaire, but that also has to do with apparel. Well, combined salary with Beyonce as well, but I mean, Drake's probably a billionaire. Yeah, Paulie?
21: Are we playing the Drake career salary game? We haven't done that in a while.
16: I didn't think we were going. Oh, okay. Here we go. Drake career salary.

0: This isn't Drake, by the way.
1: Confirmed.
0: So the Drake career salary game, Paul.
1: In 2022, Forbes had him at $400 to $600 million career net worth. In the past 4 years, he's sold different parts and done different things. And they're saying closer to the whole would be $1 billion.
2: Oh. What?
0: Okay. I don't know if I know any of his songs. Maybe if I heard something, I go, oh, I've heard that before. I don't know if I know any of his, the names of any of his songs. Yes, Mark.
3: You know a song about Drake.
0: From Kendrick Lamar.
1: That's not good.
0: Yeah. Yes, Dylan.
4: Yeah, I mean, you've probably heard countless Drake songs. You might just not know the title, right?
0: Well, I don't know if I have that, you know, on my radar, you know, when my Sirius XM, when I'm punching around here, that those songs would be coming up on the different stations. Yes, Dylan.
4: All right. How about this? Drake or U2?
0: As far as what?
4: Who's better?
0: U2 is. U2 was once the greatest rock and roll band in the world.
4: No, okay.
0: The biggest rock and roll, biggest band in the world.
4: Bigger is not always better, Dan.
0: Okay, but you said that they weren't.
4: I'm still going to stand by that.
0: They've been around since the 80s. Okay?
4: Yeah.
0: Part of being great is staying power. Hello?
4: Does U2 still have staying power today? Does anyone really,
0: If U2 said we're going to do a stadium tour, you don't think they're selling out their stadium tour?
4: They'll sell a lot of tickets. I don't know if they're selling out everywhere.
0: What is wrong with you? Yes, Paul.
1: I think Dylan is kind of confusing not liking a band and not admitting their power or influence. Money-making ability from the late 80s to the late 90s.
0: Do you think the Stones are great?
4: Yeah, of course.
0: Okay. They haven't done anything recently.
4: I'm stubborn. I'm not an idiot.
0: Well, I don't know. Let's take a vote. All in favor of Dylan being an idiot. Say aye. Aye.
4: Okay. Thank you, guys.
0: Yeah, that's pretty good.
1: Still deciding.
0: Yes, Dylan.
4: Oh, I was just raising my hand. I was voting for myself.
0: Oh, you were.
4: Yeah.
0: Yes, Marvin.
3: Again, Dylan's not stupid. He just says and does stupid things.
4: I don't know. Maybe I am stupid.
0: I don't know. Maybe you're smart enough to be stupid on the show. Maybe you're dumbing yourself down.
4: Well, I'm next to Todd.
0: Well, McLovin did that for years. I mean, he went to an Ivy League school.
4: And I kind of did, too.
0: No, you didn't. You went to Denver. To Denver. Todd's going into the confessional final hour in this Thursday right after this. 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
21: All righty then, top of the morning to you. Your first place Tampa Bay Rays have a chance to sweep the first place Atlanta Braves this afternoon. 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I am Ronnie Night Train Lane here with your Thursday afternoon edition of the Inside Pitch. 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Neil Solons and Chris Adams-Wall will have the call at noon. Andy Freed's a little under the weather. First pitch is slated for 12:15. Chris Adams-Wall is standing by with the official Rays pregame show as well at 11:30 this morning, where you'll hear from Rays two-time manager of the year, Kevin Cash. Inside Pitch and Rays Baseball are both being produced by Chris Mathis, CMs on the ones and twos this afternoon. Okay, let's set the table for the final game of the Rays' seven-game, eight-day road trip as they go for a sweep of the Atlanta Braves in the heart of Dixie. Setting the table is presented by St. Pete Mitsubishi. The Rays have a chance to clinch a playoff spot for the first time since 2023, if all goes well this afternoon and maybe tonight. With their 7-2 win over the Braves last night, combined with losses by the Rangers and Blue Jays yesterday and last night, the Rays' magic number to clinch a playoff spot is 2 as they begin play this afternoon in the heart of Dixie. The Rays can reduce that number to 1 by completing a 3-game sweep of the Braves this afternoon, and then later this afternoon, with a little help from the Mariners, or tonight from the Pirates, the Rays could clinch a playoff spot. The Mariners would have to beat the Rangers later this afternoon in Seattle, or the White Sox could lose to the Pittsburgh Pirates tonight, and the Rays would clinch a playoff spot. How about that? The Rays began play last night, leading Major League Baseball in contact rate, sacrifice hits, and bunts. And that was on full display last night, as 9 of their 10 hits were singles last night. This was the only extra base hit of the night for the Rays last night.
1: 1-0. Swing at a high fly ball, belted deep to right field. Acuna doesn't even turn and watch because it is long gone. Victor Mesa Jr. had a birthday yesterday. He hits a home run today. And Tampa Bay on top 1-0 on number 11. For Victor in the second.
21: Neil Solons with a call is heard here on Rays Radio last night. The big three, Diaz, Aranda, and Caminero, were 2-for-13 Wednesday night, but the 5-through-9 hitters punished the Braves, going 7-for-16, scoring 6 times, driving in 5 of the 7 runs. Here's skipper Kevin Cash postgame on what the bottom of the order did last night.
20: Yeah, I mean, Jorge Mateo, pumped for him. He came up and probably had the biggest hit of the game with 2 outs, picked up 2 runs to make it, a three-run difference right there. But got a big bunt down. Victor Mesa Jr. continues to stay hot with the home run and another hit. And then Chandler, another big day in front of his family. Cedric, too, got a big knock in there. So pumped for, like you said, the bottom of our order.
21: That's Kevin Cash. The Rays also got a well-pitched game from Griffin Jacks last night as he picked up the W, working 5, giving up only a run on 2 hits with a walk and 2 strikeouts. With a win today, the Rays can pick up their major league leading 15th series sweep of the season. Again, first pitch is at 12:15 this afternoon. Setting the table was presented by St. Pete Mitsubishi. During the summer sales event, new Mitsubishi Outlander Sports are starting at just under $25,000 at St. Pete Mitsubishi. 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First, who's hot for the homestanding Atlanta Braves? Right fielder and superstar Ronald Acuna Jr. is hitting .429 over the last 7 games with 3 homers and 9 runs batted in. Acuna was 1-for-4 last night with a strikeout. Who's not hot for the first-place Braves? Slugging first baseman Matt Olson is going through it right now. Olson, over the last 7 games, is only 2-for-his-last-25. That's an 0-8-0 average with 9 strikeouts. He was 0-for-2 last night with a walk and an RBI. Who's hot for the Rays? How about the guy who's playing in his hometown in front of dozens of family and friends, Chandler Simpson? Simpson is hitting .322 over his last 15 games, scoring 10 runs and stealing 6 bases. Simpson was 2-for-3 last night and scored a run. Actually, scored a couple of runs and he stole a base. who's not hot for the visiting race. Well, this guy did get a big hit last night, though, so maybe he's coming out of it. But shortstop Jorge Mateo is just 2 for his last 21 with 8 strikeouts. Who's Hot and Who's Not was presented by the Holland Group Retirement Wealth Advisors in baseball and in your finances. 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
21: This afternoon's pitching matchup presented by Bato Ford. Brave skipper Walt Weiss is rolling with veteran lefty Martin Perez this afternoon. Perez is 8-9 on the season with a solid ERA of 3.25. He suffered the loss in his last outing, working only 3 2/3 innings while giving up 4 earned runs on 7 hits with 4 walks and 3 strikeouts. In 23 starts this season, Perez has given up 13 homers. Perez relies on a 5-pitch mix featuring his 90-mile-an-hour sinking fastball. He also throws a changeup, a cutter, a 4-seam fastball, and a curveball sweeper combo. Kevin Cash and the Rays going to send all-star and veteran righty Nick Martinez to the bump this afternoon. Martinez, 14-4 on the season. Stellar ERA of 3.04. Nice whip, too, of 1.10. He picked up a W his last time out versus the Rangers, working 6 1/3, giving up 3 earned on 5 hits, with a pair of walks and four punchouts. Martinez is making his 28th start of the season, and he has surrendered 19 home runs. This afternoon's pitching matchup was presented by Bartow Ford. 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They are different, and they prove it. This guy proves it all the time, too, in the Tampa Bay Times. That is Mark Topkin. He's been covering the Rays since their inception back in 1998 when they were known as the Devil Rays. Mark, I say good morning to you. And let's start with pitching because Nick Martinez is going today, the All-Star for the Rays. Correct me if I'm wrong. Is he on a little bit of a road winning streak? I'm reading somewhere where he's won his last five starts on the road. Is that correct?
0: Yeah, he's been on a lot of different winning streaks because he's won so much, Ronnie. He's done really well on the road. He's got a it's not applicable this time, but he's got a remarkable record when he pitches after the Rays lose a game. I think they're like 8-1 or something. He's got, 14 wins as it is. He's got his first ever 9-inning complete game. He made the All-Star team for the first time. It's been quite a year in Tampa Bay for Nick Martinez.
21: It really has. And what a series this has been for the Rays to this point, Mark. They've just completely outplayed the Braves, out-homered the Braves. It's really refreshing to see. And on top of that, according to what you've written in the, TampaBay.com and what I'm reading elsewhere, they got a chance, really, to clinch a playoff spot as early as this evening, correct?
0: Yeah, it's kind of weird because it kind of, in a way, stinks because they had, in 23, they had the weird thing where they were going to celebrate and they clinched in a loss to Baltimore and then waited a week and did it a week or 10 days later. It looked like they were set up here, just for a normal clinch. But there is a scenario where if the Rays win today and either the Rangers or the White Sox lose, the Rays clinch a playoff spot. The problem in that is the Rays play at 12:15, so figure a three-hour game. They're on the bus by 4. They're on the plane by 5. They're home by 6. That Rangers game is in Seattle, starts at 4:10 our time. That White Sox game is in Chicago, starts at like 7:40 our time. So they're not going to stick. The Rays are not going to stick around here to wait and see what happens. I assume they're not going to hang out, at the Trump Clubhouse or maybe go to one of the places, in Tampa or something. I guess they'll just kind of see what happens. And if it does all line up, then they can, celebrate tomorrow or the next day or something like that. But there is a scenario, like I said, it's a little tricky. They need some help, but they could clinch this afternoon, this evening for sure.
21: Yeah, man, I think they would like to just clinch with a win at home tomorrow night. Then they could have some fun, man. What do you think? I don't know. Go ahead.
0: No, they don't want it. They're not right. They can't go into it thinking that because, they want to win today's game, too. I guess you're right. Probably in an ideal world, the Rays win today and then both the Blue Jays and White Sox win. So it just gives them the Rays the chance to go do this tomorrow and kind of have the organic moment where you win the game and then you just get to go into your clubhouse and celebrate. It'd be kind of cool to celebrate with the fans. Tropicana Field, obviously there hasn't been a lot of clinching that they've done there just the years that they've won, just the way it's worked out. So I think that would be cool. If it was Ronnie Lane's world, I think that's how it would go down.
21: Exactly, man. Mark Topkin is joining us on the WDAE hotline from Atlanta, where the Rays are trying to, pull off their, I'm looking at 15th sweep of the season.
0: Yeah.
21: Mark, that's incredible.
0: Be their major's most 15th sweep. And look, coming into this series National League East leading Braves, American League East leading Rays, the third and fourth best records in all the majors. But the first two games anyway haven't really been close and the Braves are not playing well and the Rays, despite, some of their play recently, even going 2-2 in Texas, are playing pretty well based on these first two games here anyway.
21: They really are, and I was watching on MLB TV last night, and they were talking about how the Rays were leading in all these small ball categories, contact rate, sacrifice hits, and bunts going into last night's game. And then I just thought it was great that the bottom part of the order did all of the damage last night with basically base hits. I mean, the only extra base hit was a home run from Mesa Jr. So just talk about how this team is so balanced offensively. That, I think, is a real issue for teams facing the Rays.
0: Yeah, because look, if you have, you know, all these teams have these big secret, you know, kill you if I tell you kind of meetings when they're going into a series, and they're going to spend, the opposing team is going to spend most of its time, how do you get out Yandy Diaz? How do you get out Jonathan Aranda? How do you try to even get out Junior Caminero and keep him in the ballpark? I think Liam Hicks has earned his way into that conversation as well as he's done since coming up from the Marlins. So then they're going to be like, okay, take a breath. Then here's the rest of the lineup. But then you look at what that rest of the lineup did last night. I mean, those guys had 7 hits. They scored, I think, 6 of the runs, drove in 5 of them. And, yeah, you know, those guys are pretty good hitters on their own. Victor Mason Jr., we know Chandler Simpson, arguably the most dynamic player in the game between the combination of speed and contact. Richie Palacios quietly with 9 home runs. You know, Jorge Mateo with the big hit last night. Cedric Mullins, I know the batting average is down, but, you know, I still think if you watch him over a couple of games, he does a number of things to help the team win a game, whether it's drop a bunt, whether it's, you know, play good defense, whether it's work a good at bat, even if it doesn't result in a hit.
21: 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Mark, we'll talk to you at a more normal time before tomorrow night's game here at the Trop. Tomorrow.
0: That sounds good.
21: Yes, sir.
0: I look forward to it, buddy.
21: You got it, man. Take care. That is Mark Topkin of the Tampa Bay Times. 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We are WDAE.
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21: All right, this afternoon's starting lineups are presented by Reese Windows. First for the homestanding Braves, Walt Weiss's lineup looks like so. Drake Baldwin's the catcher today, and he'll lead off for Atlanta. Ronald Acuna Jr. is in right field hitting second. Matt Olson hitting third and playing first base. Michael Harris, the second's in center. He will hit cleanup today. Mauricio Dubon is at second base hitting fifth. Lane Thomas is in left this afternoon. He'll hit sixth. Austin Riley hitting seventh and playing third. Brewer Hicklin is the DH.

0: to know, and I'm going with starting pitcher Nick Martinez. Why not? He's won five straight road starts. And I'm looking for the all-star to go out there and do his thing again today, giving the Rays yet another quality start of at least six innings of work while giving up three or fewer runs. Nick Martinez has gone at least six innings in his last, well, actually last five starts. So let's make it six straight this afternoon. Nick, do it, man. This afternoon's Lock of the Game was presented by Alvarez Plumbing and Air Conditioning at callalvarez.com. 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They're a managing entity contracted with the Department of Children and Families at cfbhn.org. All right, we're going to wrap up this edition of the Inside Pitch with my keys to victory for the Rays this afternoon. Right here on your radio home for Rays baseball, we are WDAE.
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0: Keys to the game are being brought to you by Moss Nissan. My top key to victory for the Rays this afternoon is for Nick Martinez to go out and get the Rays off to a solid start in the series finale by pitching yet another quality start for the Rays of at least six innings of work while giving up three or fewer earned runs. Key number two is for the Rays hitters to be patient and disciplined in their plate appearances against Braves starter Martin Perez, who relies heavily on inducing soft contact and getting ground balls with that sinker of his and his changeup mixture. And the Rays have to lay off pitches out of the zone. Key number three to victory today, always defense. Very solid defense behind Nick Martinez and help him pitch yet another quality start. Keys to the game were presented by Moss Nissan, where the goal is to never lose your business over price. They've got three locations, Tampa, Newport Richey, and Brooksville, or online at mossnissan.com. You've been listening to the Inside Pitch presented by the Central Florida Behavioral Health Network and the Department of Children and Families. And Chandler Simpson is only 3 points behind Houston's Yordan Alvarez. Chandler's hitting .309, Alvarez .312. Alvarez has the top American League batting average, so Simpson is attempting to join Yandy Diaz as the only Rays to win an American League batting title. So we're pulling for Simpson to do that and get a couple of more hits today in front of, he's got like over 100 friends and family at the ballpark for all three of these games. It would be nice if he could get a couple of hits today and also for the Rays to pull off the sweep right in front of his family. That would be outstanding. We hope it happens. All right, the official Rays pregame show with Chris Adams-Wall is next at 11:30. You'll hear the day.

0: Daily conversation with manager Kevin Cash during that pregame show. And don't forget, first pitch is coming up at 12:15. Raise up, go Rays. Chris Mathis is producing all afternoon long. Talk to you tomorrow.
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11: 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Swing and a ground ball. Base hit up the middle. Richie Palacios gets the wave home. Throw to the plate by Kwan is cut off. And Ryan Vallade strikes again.
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12: One ball, two strikes. Righty on righty. The pitch. Swing and a miss. He got him. And Kevin Kelly fans Stanton, and the Yankees leave him loaded.
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11: From Truist Park in Atlanta, Georgia, this is the Rays Radio pregame show. And hello again, everyone. My name is Chris Adams-Wall, and Chris Mathis is back at our network studios. John Kramer is our engineer here in the booth in Atlanta, and your Tampa Bay Rays are going for the sweep today of the Atlanta Braves. A team that they beat again last night by a score of 7-2 after taking the series opener 7-1. And today it will be Nick Martinez on the mound for the Rays. All the Rays do is win when Nick Martinez is on the bump. He's 14-4 with a 3.04 ERA coming off of that 14th victory away at Texas over the weekend. He'll go up against a lefty in Martin Perez for Atlanta. Perez 8-9 with an ERA of 3.25. So we'll see if the Rays can get out of here with a 5-2 road trip. It's already a winning road trip no matter what happens today. And because of the Rays' 7-2 win yesterday, they did win this series against a Braves team that had just three hits in last night's contest. The Rays, meanwhile, had 10, including a solo homer from Victor Mesa Jr. to open the scoring in the second inning. It was the 11th of the season for the Rays outfielder. Tampa Bay also got a two-run single with two outs from Jorge Mateo in that second inning. They scored three more runs in the fourth, thanks to RBI singles from Cedric Mullins and Richie Palacios and a Yandy Diaz sack fly. And they got their final run in the seventh, courtesy of a Liam Hicks RBI single. Griffin Jacks went five innings of one-run ball. He surrendered just two hits, one walk, and two strikeouts on the way to his seventh victory of the year. And so the Rays, for the first time this season, are 29 games over 500 at 87-58. And on top of that, if they get a win today and a little bit of help elsewhere, they will punch their ticket to the postseason for the first time since 2023. But it may be a little bit before we find out exactly how and if that happens, with the Rays getting squared off here at 12:15, the first game of the day in Major League Baseball. But I do want to bring on my broadcast partner, Neil Solons. And Neil, last night, another impressive Rays win, 7-2 the final score, and the Rays won it handily.
6: Not only have they beaten one of the better teams in the National League, but they've done so without really having to use their A bullpen. I mean, to me, that's the sign of how good a team this is and how well they're playing. I think they've done it really in all phases. They've certainly pitched very well. They've given up three runs in two games. They've scored a bunch of runs, seven in each, and they've done it in different ways. Home runs, stolen base, small ball, big ball, doesn't matter. And then I think they've also played very clean defensively through these first two.
11: And now here we are for the series finale. An early start at 12:15. Nick Martinez goes for the Rays, so you have to feel good about that. On the other side for the Braves will be World Series champ in 2023, Martin Perez. And the Rays lineup looks a little different today.
6: It does. It's against a lefty. So we're going to get our first look at Nick Madrigal in a Rays uniform. Of course, that's in part because of the Taylor Walls injury. They've given Ryan Vallade an opportunity to start today. He's over at first base as Jonathan Aranda, who's been a little quiet the last couple days, gets a day off to start against a lefty. And Perez is a guy who, very similar to Nick Martinez, he's not going to overwhelm you with strikeouts, but he's going to pitch to contact and try and get weak contact. And I also think playing a 12-15 game, the best guy to have on the mound for the Rays is someone with energy. And Nick Martinez always brings that energy.
11: He sure does. And we'll see how it goes today in the series finale here in Atlanta. We'll talk to you in a little bit, Neil. But the Rays Radio pregame show is brought to you by Progressive Insurance. 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And we'll go to our first break here on the Rays Radio pregame show. But when we come back, we'll have Neil's conversation with Rays manager Kevin Cash. And then he'll also get together with Adam Berry, the Rays beat reporter for MLB.com. As we get you set for game 3 of 3 between the Rays and Braves here in Atlanta, all of that and a whole lot more is coming up right after this on the Rays Baseball Network.
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11: 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And welcome back into the Rays Radio pregame show, everybody. I'm Chris Adams-Wall, coming to you live from Truist Park here in Atlanta, Georgia, with John Kramer, our engineer here in the booth, and Chris Mathis back at our network studios. And at 12:15, the Rays and Braves will get off the ground in Game 3 of this three-game series. Tampa Bay going for the sweep after a pair of convincing victories through the first two games of this set. 7-1 in the series opener on Tuesday, and a 7-2 win last night in Game 2 right here at Truist Park. But right now, to tell you more about this one between Nick Martinez and Martin Perez, let's send it over to Neil Solans, who is standing by with Rays manager Kevin Cash.
12: Thanks, Chris. We get set for the final game of the series on the road trip of the Rays in Atlanta to meet the Braves. And with me, Rays manager Kevin Cash. And Kevin, yesterday, another convincing win, 7-2. And it began like the first game. You got off to a great start.
17: Yeah, we did. I think the early on, the big hit, probably the biggest hit of the night, came off Jorge Mateo's bat to give us that three-run lead. Victor Mesa got us the big lead with the big home run to start the game. But then Griffin Jacks really did his thing. And encouraged by his the way he started, the way he finish, but really the intent and the velocity, the shapes of the pitches, everything lined up as him being checking some boxes and showing health.
12: And it's certainly a big part of the Rays going forward. Let's go back to Victor Mesa Jr., the long home run, but he did more than that, and it seems like his game is so complete. What has stood out to you as you've watched him grow in his first real extended opportunity in the major leagues?
17: Well, a lot of things. He is a very complete player. And defensively, I mean, every night it seems like he's making a big play for us, covering a lot of ground. We know the arm. And I think with reps and consistency, he's really gotten himself timed up at the plate. There's a lot of pop in that bat. There's a lot of versatility in his at bat. And we've seen him, you know, shoot lefties, go the other way, stay on pitches. And then when he gets into hitter's count, he's able to turn a pitch around and drive a ball out of the ballpark like he did last night.
12: Certainly was impressive. And then the rally continued. And you mentioned Mateo's hit, but let's start with Chandler Simpson, who got the rally going once again. And he did what he always does.
17: Yeah, happy for Chandler. I mean, I knew this is probably a series that he's had circled on his calendar for quite some time, knowing all the family and friends are going to be here. And for the first two games, he has put on quite the show. I mean, a lot of base hits, a lot of good at bats, a lot of stolen bases, and I know that's what we want to see, and certainly all of his people up in the seats.
12: How rare is it to force a guy to try and throw three times over and willing to accept a balk to try and stop him from running?
17: You know, I really don't fault that thought process, because you know it, Chandler's going to go. Give it your best shot to see if you can pick him off. I give Chandler a lot of credit for being aware and being mindful of that. That can happen. He got back there and then puts himself right in scoring position.
12: And it eventually set up the double steal and the single that you mentioned by Mateo. And then you had another typical Rays rally. You scored three that inning, and you had another three-run rally in the fourth.
17: Yeah, I mean, look, a lot of good things offensively. Really like the way we have swung the bats. Even in the Texas series, to come out of there with four games, winning two of them, I felt like we had a lot of good things go our way offensively. Solid approaches, and no different last night. I feel like we're putting a lot of pressure on pitchers. We're facing a guy in Lopez who's got good stuff, but he's missed some time, first start back, and felt like we didn't do him any favors by expanding out of the zone or ending at bats early.
12: And it also seemed like your guys did whatever was needed. If they needed to hit a ball the other way, if they needed a Yandy gets the sac fly, it seems like you guys are taking what's given.
17: Yeah, I feel like throughout most of the year, we've played a very team approach, team offense, where move runners, put pressure on defense by making contact. If guys get at third base with less than two outs, do everything you can to find a ball to get into the outfield. Yandy's as good as anybody and maybe the best guy in baseball to have in that situation with, you know, second and third, two out or less than two outs, that know he's going to put the ball in play, make contact, get it deep enough for a big sac fly.
6: No doubt. And that closed out what was the second three-run rally in the game. You mentioned Griffin Jacks, and I also want to touch on his battery mate, Liam Hicks, who early on, the Braves tried to run, and he was able to cut down the running game. How big is that, and how has he impressed you behind the plate? I know he's been great next to it.
17: Yeah, Liam has done such a good job with learning our pitchers, understanding what makes them good, and being able to go out there and put it to use with the game calling, game planning. We have seen over the last, you know, call it 2 weeks, the comfort that he is showing, the confidence that he's showing behind the plate. He's come up with a couple big challenges for us, but the way the guy and the interaction, the working relationship that he has with not just the pitcher, but certainly Kyle and Tomas in between innings. It feels like he's been a guy that's been with us all season long.
6: And after they came up with a couple of runs to turn 6-0 to 6-2, you came up with the out-on run. How important is that in light of the fact that you didn't have to use your A bullpen thereafter?
17: It helps. It definitely helps. And we got another outing for Ty Johnson. I was happy for Boozer to get in there and get a big out off Michael Harris. And Matsy comes in and, you know, does his thing along with Sulcer. But for Matsy right there, the two innings of work, that does help us quite a bit to use our bullpen. I mean, certainly they were available, but you'd love to save them when it's a little bit tighter of a game if that situation presents itself soon.
6: And we'll talk about that as we get set for the final game of this series. The Rays getting set to take on the Braves in game 3 of 3 after we close out a 7-2 win yesterday. We're back with the Rays manager right after this. You're listening to the Rays Baseball Network.
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6: We continue on the Rays pregame show, wrapping up the series and the road trip. And with me, Rays manager Kevin Cash, is the Rays trying to sweep the Atlanta Braves, a very, very good team. And I guess if you're going to sweep a team, you want to have the right guy on the mound. And Nick Martinez has been that guy this year.
17: Yeah, he's certainly been that guy. And happy to give him the ball here, 12-15 ball game. No, it's going to be a little warmer than the last two nights. I think we've been fortunate with the weather because it's actually been beautiful. It'll be hot today, but know that Nick and, you know, how many big games he's pitched and just his veteran status won't factor it at all to anything. He's going to go out there, try to set a tone with the cutter, the sinker, and certainly the changeup and keep these guys off balance.
6: On the flip side, you've got Martin Perez, who you've seen a lot over the years. What makes him tough?
17: You know, what a career he's put together. And again, I mean, I don't know how many years he's got now. I know it's a lot. And to put this type of season together is very impressive and is testament to him, the type of pitcher he is. It feels like he's reinvented himself year after year. So we got our challenges for sure, but he pretty much keeps the ball down in the zone. Want to see if we can get him elevated just enough to have some good at-bats. We've tried to load up a bunch of righties up there and present some challenges.
6: Including Nick Madrigal, who will get his first go today. What have you learned about him or heard from the front office and from Morgan Ensberg down in Durham?
17: Yeah, I talked to Morgan 2 days ago when he got called up, and Morgan raved about the person, the teammate, and certainly the skill set. And, you know, we've seen Nick from in other uniforms. It's a solid at-bat, a lot of contact, really puts pressure on opposing pitchers and can beat you to all fields. He'll play second base today. Like the work that he's done at second base and shortstop leading into this game the last 2 days. But get him in there and see if we can get some guys on base and he can come up with a big hit.
6: Here's to finishing off this road trip on a high note. Kevin, thanks for a few minutes.
17: All right, thank you.
6: That's the Rays manager, Kevin Cash. 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
11: All right, thanks very much, Neil. And great stuff there from the Rays skipper, Kevin Cash. We'll go to another break here on the Rays Radio pregame show. And when we come back, we'll have Neil's conversation with Adam Berry, the Rays beat reporter for MLB.com, as we get you ready for the Rays and the Braves, game 3 of 3 here at Truist Park in Atlanta. All of that and a whole lot more is coming up right after this on the Rays Baseball Network.
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11: Chris Adams, all back with you here on the Rays Radio pregame show. Just getting you ready for the Rays and the Braves. Game 3 of 3, which will air at 12:15. It'll be Nick Martinez, the righty, going for Tampa Bay against the southpaw Martin Perez for Atlanta. But right now, let's send it over to Neil Solons, who is standing by with the Rays beat reporter for MLB.com, Adam Berry.
12: Thanks, Chris. As we get set for the finale of the series on the road trip, and with me from MLB.com, Adam Berry. Adam, boy, what a series it's been for the Rays so far here in Atlanta.
25: Really could not ask for much better, not only just the wins themselves, but the way they've won, relatively stress-free, I think. 2 games in a row, that's good. That's huge this time of year, too, just to kind of, you know, break open a couple and be able to kind of cruise through them, not have to sweat out every game kind of the way they did in Texas, but it's been 2 really good games against a really good Braves team that's probably not playing its best baseball, I would say, for sure right now. You're not seeing the front end of their rotation either, but doesn't matter. The Yankees are playing the Rockies right now, so if the Rays can catch the Braves at a rare bad time, I think they'll certainly capitalize and look to get a sweep today and maybe celebrate at some point.
12: Yeah, the Rays' magic number is 2, and they need a win, and then they need someone else to lose today to clinch today, which won't happen before they get on the plane because they're the earliest game of the day.
25: Yeah, I'm going to try to be more accurate than Drake May was last night with this forecast here. But if it all starts with the Rays winning. The Rays have to win today to have a chance to clinch today. Then it comes down to whether the Rangers lose, and I believe that game is at 4:10 Eastern, and that could clinch it for them. But even if that doesn't happen, they could clinch if the White Sox lose in a game that starts at 7:40 Eastern tonight. So I will be flying home likely by the time that game ends, but there's a chance that the Rays could be home, in bed, and asleep by the time they clinch today. So kind of an unusual circumstance just with the way this all works now, not having the traditional tiebreakers or 163. There's a lot of math involved. Not my forte. Fortunately, we have some fine folks at MLB and the Rays PR department who handle that kind of dirty work for us. But point being, the Rays could be the first team in Major League Baseball to clinch a spot in the postseason today, which, I mean, who'd have seen that coming back in spring training?
12: And based on your analogy, that's not sheer fantasy. It's reality for the Rays as they seek the sweep today. And one of the guys who's been really impressive in this series and this road trip is Chandler Simpson. Boy, talk about a homecoming.
25: Tremendous homecoming. I know he really wanted to show out in front of his hometown crowd, and he definitely has. He's been so good for so long now, really. I think he had that one kind of dip in, what was it, June, but really since the 1st of July, since the All-Star break, he's been just playing his game at the absolute peak of his abilities. It's the batting average, it's the balls in play, the contact, the speed on the bases. Pretty effective in left field as well. I think it's been really fun for him to do his thing in front of his hometown crowd against the team that he grew up cheering for, you know, hitting that milestone, getting 40 stolen bases and getting his 41st last night here in the 404. Pretty cool moment for him. Pretty cool series, and probably looking to finish strong after trading jerseys last night following the game with his longtime friend, Braves center fielder Michael Harris, who took one hit away from him, but I think there's more where that came from for Chandler.
12: Yes, there's a lot of hits where that came from for Chandler. And they won the first two games, so he gets bragging rights there over his buddy, which means a lot to him, I think, more than anything else. And he's not the only outfielder playing well. How about Victor Mesa Jr. and what he's doing?
25: He's been so good. I think this team is full of pleasant surprises, I think. You could probably go through most of the roster and say, well, that's been a pleasant surprise. But Mesa stands out to me as a guy that, being honest with you, I don't know if I had any expectations for him coming out of spring training. He was banged up then, kind of a minor trade right before spring training where he comes over from the Marlins. The injuries that have taken place, he's stepped into such a big role as that kind of primary left-handed hitting right fielder and done it all. The power is incredible, the way that he's able to hit home runs so frequently, the home run per at-bat ratio is so high. And then honestly, I think he's probably one of the more underrated outfield defenders in baseball. It's small sample stuff. He's not playing that much, all things considered, but the range is impressive, the reads seem to be really good, and the arm is just absolutely elite. So, what a pickup for the Rays, what a find, and what an opportunity for him. He's been through quite a journey on his own, so to finally get this real chance in the major leagues with a team that he clearly loves playing for, that's, top in the American League, and to do what he's doing, just really impressive and really big for the Rays. I'm not sure where they'd be without him.
12: No doubt. Speaking of, where would they be without Nick Martinez, who makes the start today as they look to close out a sweep? Could they ask for a better guy?
25: No, absolutely not. When you think about the potential for them clinching on a day where Nick Martinez starts, just given their record with him on the mound, what he's meant to this team, I think maybe the most pleasant surprise in just a number of categories, from the performance on the mound, the durability, the steadiness, and then above all, the leadership in the clubhouse and what he's meant to just kind of the culture that this team has had, which has been such a big part of the success they've had. Can't really think of anybody more fitting to have on the mound for a potential clinching day than Nick Martinez and what he's done.
12: And nothing more fitting than to chat with Adam Berry about it on a potential clinching day. Adam, always appreciate the time.
25: Pleasure to be here with media titan Neil Solons in this day.
12: I don't know what that title's for. I'll go back to Chris Adams' wall.
3: I thought it was media mogul Neil Solons, but thanks very much, Adam Berry, and great stuff from our guy Neil. We'll go to another break here on the Rays Radio pregame show, and when we come back, we'll get you all set for first pitch between the Rays and the Braves on a potential clinching day for your Tampa Bay Rays. That is coming up right after this on the Rays Baseball Network.
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3: And welcome back to our final segment here on the Rays Radio pregame show. I'm Chris Adams-Wall coming to you live from Truist Park here in Atlanta, Georgia, with John Kramer, our engineer here in the booth, and Chris Mathis back at our network studios. The Rays and the Braves will get going today at 12:15. It will be Nick Martinez going for win number 15 on the season against Martin Perez of the Braves, a righty versus a lefty. Tampa Bay on the verge of clinching a postseason spot for the first time since 2023. Now, they'll need to win today in order to do that. That is step one. And then step two is kind of a dual parter. They'll need either a Texas Rangers defeat to the Seattle Mariners or a Chicago White Sox loss against the Pittsburgh Pirates. So if they get a combination of one of those two things and then the Rays are able to beat the Braves, then yes, Tampa Bay will be going back to the postseason for the first time in three seasons. Now, we don't know if they'll do it as the division winner, as the number one seed, or as a wild card seed. That still remains to be seen. But all you got to do is get in, right? So hopefully the Rays can do just that today against the Atlanta Braves. But that will do it for us. Neil Solons and I have your play-by-play. And we hope that you enjoy the game, everybody. We'll talk to you in a couple of minutes.
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12: A 2-1. Swing and a ball driven deep in the air to right. This has a chance to the wall. Gone! Welcome to the Rays, Liam Hicks. A two-out grand slam is the first granny for the Rays this year.
10: On Decker, the voices of the Rays, Andy Freed and Neil Solons, who will bring you all the action from first pitch to the final out.
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16: Caminero sends one way up into the air in a deep center field. Martin turns and admires, and over the batter's eye. Home run, Caminero. What a shot. It's 1-0 Rays.
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3: As the 0-2 is cut on and missed for strike three in a 5-pitch fourth for Drew Rasmussen, who picks up strikeout number three.
10: Crown Automotive, the better way to buy for over 50 years.
12: Killian comes plateward, and a swing and a little looper. Back in second. It's going to drop base hit. Simpson rounding third. He's going to come home. There will be no throw. Jonathan Aranda does it again. His second walk-off this year, and the Rays with a clean sweep of the Giants. They come back to take it 2-1 and 10.
10: To bring you the play-by-play of today's game, here are the voices of the Rays, Andy Freed and Neil Solons.
12: On a sunny, sultry Thursday afternoon in Atlanta, it's Rays baseball. The Rays looking for a sweep of a three-game series with the top team of the National League East, the Braves. And Rays have a chance to move a step closer to a postseason berth, as well as potentially a division title. With Andy Freed still on the mend and ill, I'm Neil Solon, joined by Chris Adams-Wall. Chris, the Rays have had two extremely comfortable victories in a matchup of division leaders. Rays winning 7-1 and 7-2 the last 2 days. I don't know that it could have gone any easier for Tampa Bay.
3: No, I don't think so either. And they got the big home run from Victor Mesa Jr. to get it started. But we heard Rays manager Kevin Cash talk about it in the pregame show. It was the two-out, two-run single by Jorge Mateo that really allowed the Rays to take that game by the scruff of its neck. Griffin Jacks had a really good start, five innings of one-run ball. And for the first time since 2023, the Rays have scored six-plus runs in five consecutive games. Can they do it again today? Well, they certainly have the right guy on the mound to give them a win.
12: All right, let's get to that. Nick Martinez is on the hill for the Rays. Tampa Bay has been amazing when he's been pitching. They play with great energy. Martin Perez, another veteran on the other side.
3: Yeah, Martin Perez, and he's going for win number 100 today. Nick Martinez, though, when he's on the mound, the Rays are 21-6 this season. He's going for win number 15, 14-4, the record coming in. And he had a very good start against Texas back on September the 4th. He got the victory that day, no surprise there. 6 1/3 innings, 3 runs, 5 hits, 2 walks, and 4 strikeouts. A quality outing for Nick Martinez, the leader of this 2026 Rays team, which could clinch a playoff berth today, Neil.
12: They could, with a win and either a Texas or a White Sox loss. The Rangers play at 4, the White Sox at 7. So it wouldn't happen until we get home from Atlanta, but it could happen today. Coming up, we'll have a conversation with Nick Madrigal and get you set for first pitch, Rays and Braves, from Atlanta, after this on the Rays Baseball Network.
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3: Kramer, our engineer here in the booth at Truist Park in Atlanta, Georgia. 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I'm Chris Adams-Wall, getting ready to bring you Rays and Braves, game 3 of this 3-game series. I'm filling in for Andy Freed, who is still under the weather, but hopefully Andy will be back very soon, and hopefully the Rays can clinch a playoff berth today. They'll need a little bit of help from the Seattle Mariners and the Pittsburgh Pirates in order to do that, but if they get a win, then they'll just need a Mariners victory over the Texas Rangers or a Pirates win over the Chicago White Sox to secure their path to the postseason for the first time since 2023. And we'll get to the starting lineups here shortly. It does look a little different on Tampa Bay's side. They will have Nick Madrigal making his Rays debut. He'll bat sixth and play at second base. Madrigal has played in the big leagues for a number of different teams, and Neil Solon's got a chance to catch up with him and ask him what it means to be back in the big leagues.
1: You know, very excited to be, you know, part of the organization, part of this team. Yeah, I mean, it's been great, you know, the last couple months just being part of it. You know, you see how great of an organization as a whole it is, you know, the communication, the way they handle guys, even in AAA. I mean, it was great. You know, I really enjoyed it, and I've heard nothing but great things here at the big league level. So, yeah, just extremely excited to be here.
2: And happy to get your first start today?
1: Yeah, really excited. You know, it would be nice just to get out there, yeah, and have some fun.
2: Tell me a little bit, and let our fans know, about your journey. I know you've dealt with injuries, but kind of outline what you've had to deal with the last couple of years.
1: Yeah, I mean, it's been crazy, you know, from, you know, early on debuting with the White Sox and getting traded, you know, that next year halfway through, I've had a number of injuries, you know, out for the season for a number of years, you know. Coming into this last year, you know, I was out for over a year and a half with the injuries, you know, the year before I you know, fractured my shoulder, and then so I was out all last year, you know, my very first game of spring training with the Mets, I was out the whole year, and then the year before that with the Cubs, I was my first game getting sent down to AAA, I fractured my hand, so I was out that whole second half of the season, and so anyways, yeah, it's been a long time playing, almost a year and a half coming into this year, so it feels good to be back on the field and just, you know, getting some reps under my belt and just enjoying the game again, you know. It's been a long road of, you know, injuries and different hurdles throughout my career, but you know, I'm extremely thankful to be here. I had to rely on my faith a lot throughout those years, you know, trusting God's plan and you know, my support system back home, my wife, my parents, and yeah, extremely excited to be here though.
2: Those are kind of freak injuries when those happen too. Did you change anything with your training schedule going into this year?
1: You know, like you said, I really didn't. It was just a number of freak injuries, you know, getting hit on the hand, you know, fracturing my shoulder. I tripped over my feet and landed on my shoulder, and you know, it's been a lot of different things thrown in my way, but yeah, again, it was just freak things. So I really just kept going, kept the same, you know, routines as far as, you know, strength training, and you know, just, you know, kept going, you know. It was pretty easy in those times to really get down on myself and almost, you know, be done with baseball. But you know, I have to give a lot of credit to my wife to just really encourage me in those, you know, dark times, and you know, being in different casts and slings and this and that. She's kept me going, and you know, the belief in myself, you know, really has come from her over the last couple of years. So yeah, just extremely, a lot of people to thank along the way, but yeah, just very blessed to be in this situation.
11: And that was new Rays infielder Nick Madrigal, who will make his Tampa Bay Rays debut today as the starting second baseman. He will bat sixth in Kevin Cash's lineup against the lefty Martin Perez. Overcast skies here in Atlanta, Georgia. Hopefully the rain will hold off. A couple of ominous-looking clouds floating up above, but a 12:15 first pitch is what we are shooting for this afternoon. When the sun's out, it's hot. But right now, it's 85 degrees and cloudy here in Atlanta as we bring you the injury update from Orlando Health. 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Rays still with four players on the injured list, all going on very recently. Taylor Walls, Shane McClanahan, Garrett Clevenger, and Manny Rodriguez. And the Atlanta Braves actually had a very late scratch in their lineup. Lane Thomas, their starting left fielder at the beginning of today, was just scratched with left side tightness. So Brewer Hicklin will fill in for him. And Dominic Smith will serve as the designated hitter. And we'll get to those lineups brought to you by Republic Bank here in a moment. As far as the Visit Tampa Bay out-of-town scoreboard is concerned, this is the first game of the day between the Rays and the Braves, a 12:15 start. Then we'll have Astros at the Phillies at 1:05, then Rangers at Mariners at 4:10. That's a game to keep your eye on, because if the Rays win and the Rangers lose, Tampa Bay will be headed to the playoffs for the first time since 2023. Rockies will visit the Yankees again at 7:05. Max Fried will start for New York. We'll see how that goes for the Rock Pile. And then at 7:40, the Pirates
3: will take on the White Sox in Chicago. If the Rangers were to beat the Mariners following a Rays win today, all that would need to happen is a White Sox defeat to Pittsburgh. That game at 7:40, and the Rays would also be going to the playoffs. But Tampa Bay does have to take care of things on their end here this afternoon. And let's give you the starting lineups. They are presented by Republic Bank. Time to thrive. Rays going for a sweep today. And to do so, they'll have Yandy Diaz leading off per usual. He is the designated hitter for Kevin Cash's 87 and 58 Tampa Bay Rays. Batting second and playing first base will be Ryan Vallade as Jonathan Aranda gets a breather. Junior Caminero is over at third. He will bat third. Johnny DeLuca is your your cleanup hitter today. He's in right field. Chandler Simpson is in left field. He will hit fifth. Batting sixth is the second baseman, Nick Madrigal. Jorge Mateo's at shortstop once again, taking on his former team. He'll hit in the seventh spot. Catching will be the number eight hitter, Nick Fortes. And hitting ninth for your Rays will be the center fielder, Cedric Mullins. So once again, for the Rays, it will be Diaz, Vallade, Caminero, DeLuca, Simpson, Madrigal, Mateo, Fortes, Mullins. And for the Atlanta Braves, who are now 85-61, still in first place in the National League East, but only three games up on the Philadelphia Phillies at this point. Rays are still four games up on the New York Yankees in the American League East standings. But leading off for Atlanta once again will be the catcher, Drake Baldwin, who did homer yesterday against Griffin Jacks. Ronald Acuna Jr., the former National League MVP, will bat second and play in right field. Matt Olson's at first. He will hit third. Batting fourth in center field is Michael Harris II. Mauricio Dubon is over at second. He will hit fifth. Batting sixth is the designated hitter, Dominic Smith. Austin Riley's at third base. He will hit seventh. Brewer Hicklin is in left field and hitting eighth. And batting ninth, rounding out the order for the Atlanta Braves, is the former Tampa Bay Ray infielder and shortstop today, Ha-Sung Kim. One more time through for the Braves. Baldwin, Acuna Jr., Olson, Harris II, Dubon, Smith, Riley, Hicklin, Kim. And we're just waiting for the Atlanta Braves to take the field out of the first base side dugout. And here comes Martin Perez, today's starting pitcher. And here come the rest of the Atlanta Braves starters. Sun kind of dipping in and out behind some clouds up above. It's a steamy one, though, here in Atlanta as the fireworks are going off early to welcome the Braves in their home white threads to the field. Rays will be in the navy blue jerseys as usual with the gray pants. And your home plate umpire today will be Jansen Visconti. Over at third, Willie Traynor. Lance Barrett is the crew chief at second, and Nick Marley is over at first. And today's defensive alignment is presented by Farrah and Farrah. Make it a Farrah fight. In left field is Brewer Hicklin, and center field Michael Harris II, Ronald Acuna Jr. in right field for the Braves, who have Austin Riley at the hot corner, Ha-Sung Kim at shortstop, Mauricio Dubon at second, Matt Olson at first, and then Drake Baldwin is catching the lefty, Martin Perez. And let's give you today's pitching preview. 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That's the confidence of Canes. And it is the 35-year-old lefty, Martin Perez, out of Guanaray, Venezuela. Longtime veteran, signed originally by the Texas Rangers in 2007. Ended up breaking into the big leagues with Texas in 2012. He's also played for the Twins, the Red Sox, the Rangers again, with whom he won a World Series in 2023, the Pittsburgh Pirates, the San Diego Padres, the Chicago White Sox, and now the Atlanta Braves. He's been an All-Star once, all the way back in 2002, and today he is going for his 100th career win at the big league level. It looks like he's almost ready to go as he makes his final warm-up toss, and Drake Baldwin throws it down to second. The Rays getting ready to hit. Braves throwing it around the horn. Yandy Diaz will bat first today. And let's see if on September the 10th, 2026, the Tampa Bay Rays can become the first team in the big leagues to secure a postseason spot. And here to bring it through the first two innings will be Neil Solons.
12: All right. Thanks very much, Chris. Boy, would that be nice. September 10th, a day to clinch their 10th ever playoff berth. On a symmetry there is Yandy Diaz. Takes inside from Perez, and we're underway at 12-16, 83 degrees, which actually is a little cooler than the last couple games where we played at night. 1-0. Yandy takes the fastball called inside, and it's quickly 2-0 on Yandy. Kevin Cash said before the game, a key against Martin Perez is to not chase and force him to be up in the strike zone. He gets a lot of groundouts. 2-0 is ripped to the right foul. Into the second deck, and it's 2-1 on Martin Perez. Well, Chris told you this 35-year-old veteran is seeking his 100th win all time. It's his fifth chance at it. And in the last four starts, the Braves have lost three. As a ball looped to the right, out of play, down the line, fading into the seats, lower level. It's now 2-2 on Yandy. Throws a ton of cutters and sinkers. He's not going to overpower you. Similar to the Rays righty Nick Martinez, the lefty Perez is going to pitch to weak contact. 2-2. Swing and a ball driven down the left field line. Trouble if it's fair. It is foul. Is Yandy just a hair out in front? Still two balls, two strikes on the leadoff hitter here in the ballgame. Martinez is coming off a tough start as he winds and offers. Outside low. Missed with a changeup, and it's now full on Yandy Diaz to start the ballgame. Walked four and lasted just 3 2/3 his last time out. Gave up four runs as the pitch. Swing and a foul straight back, and Yandy working a good at bat. This will be the seventh pitch of the turn coming up. So far, cutters and sinkers and changeups from Martin Perez, who's bounced around the league a lot, and he's been a survivor. Offers again. Swing and a ground ball toward the hole and through into left field. It's a base hit for Yandy Diaz. And just like game one, Yandy starting things with a hit for Tampa Bay.
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12: We talk about not chasing against Perez. That ball was almost off the ground. It was like cricket. But Yandy hit it hard enough through the hole to get the Rays on the board. And here's Ryan Vallade, his first appearance of the series. Swing at a foul off the plate area. And it's nothing and one on the first baseman today. Ryan giving Jonathan Aranda a rest at first against a lefty. You know, we talked a lot this series about Chandler Simpson and his homecoming. Well, Ryan just had one in Texas, so he knows what Chandler's going through. It's a pitch driven towards shallow left field, falling quickly on the run, and watching it fall in front is the left fielder. That's Brewer Hinklin, stopping at second, Yandy Diaz, and a flare single off the end of the bat of Ryan Vallade. And the Rays have two aboard with nobody out in the very first inning. And Junior Caminero coming to the plate.
3: By the way, going back to Yandy Diaz's leadoff single, Neil, that is his 13th career hit against Martin Perez, and that's the second most against any pitcher Yandy Diaz has faced in his career. The only pitcher he has more hits against, Gerrit Cole, 17.
12: Well, you face him enough. I mean, it seems like Cole faces the Rays twice a series, not every series. As here's Junior with 39 homers, and he swings and hits it in the air on the infield. Second baseman Dubon under it. Infield fly rule called, and the catch is made. Either way, it's the first out here in the first inning. Junior got a pitch that was near the bottom of the zone, and he tried to drive it, but he got underneath it. And that's one out and two on for Johnny DeLuca.
3: Maybe a little overzealous there from Junior Caminero, thinking about a big three-run homer, which would have been his 40th, to give the Rays an early lead. But now there's one gone for Johnny DeLuca.
12: And the pitch is taken. A little high for a ball, 1-0, and an ABS challenge from Martin Perez.
4: Pitch was called a ball. The pitcher is challenging.
12: It's rare for a pitcher to challenge. And the decision was...
4: Oh, it's confirmed. Atlanta has one challenge remaining.
12: Not a good decision by Martin Perez. Sometimes your catcher knows best. And now you have one challenge left. You're four batters into the game. Rays will take that, though, as Johnny DeLuca takes
2: High inside for a ball. It's 2-0 on the Rays right fielder today. Rays have two lefties in the lineup. The rest are right-handed. The lefties are Chandler Simpson, who's on deck, and Cedric Mullins. As a line drive, past the diving Riley, in a left for a base hit. Now, Yandy had to make sure that ball was going to get through, so he only advances 90 feet as Hinklin plays it in. It's a solid single left for Johnny DeLuca. And on three hits, the Rays have the bases loaded and one out as they bat in the first inning, looking for the game's first run.
3: It's a really nice piece of hitting from Johnny DeLuca. Just was able to find a hole off the end of the bat there. And now let's see if the Atlanta native, Chandler Simpson, can come through in his home ballpark.
2: Well, he's had a great series so far. First pitch to him.

0: Kevin Kelly, the save to Raisel Iglesias. Home run, Victor Mesa Jr., the only one of the game off the bench, his 12th. And the Rays drop this one in a very, tidy 2 hours and 8 minutes. And again, the paid attendance today, 31,664. Time now for our keys to the game from Crown Automotive. They have been the car and truck dealer of the Rays since the beginning. And Chris, your key in this 3-1 defeat.
1: My key is the big hit, and it eluded the Rays today. They had the bases loaded in the first inning with just one out, and they were unable to scratch across a run. And then the pitcher, Martin Perez, for the Braves, he was able to get comfortable, really settled in, and the Rays did not score again until Victor Mesa Jr.'s pinch-hit solo shot in the ninth inning. Meanwhile, the Braves, they got five straight hits in the eighth inning, starting with the pinch-hit triple from Ozzie Albies, then the RBI single from Austin Riley, the double from the pinch-hitter Mike Yastrzemski, the two-run single from Ha-Seong Kim. So they snapped out of their stupor today. They got the big hits when they needed it, and that's my key to the game. What say you, Neil?
0: I'll go with the single at bat of Ha-Seong Kim, because turning 1-0 to 3-0, I think just like yesterday when Jorge Mateo got the big hit for the Rays to make it 1-0 to 3-0, one was enough to overcome. Three against a closer is very, very difficult. So for me, it's the Kim base hit.
1: And then tonight's Dreamfinders Homes play of the game goes to, you could go with Ha-Seong Kim. I'm going to go with the pinch hit triple from Ozzie Albies, because that really started to get things going for the Braves today and led to their three runs. Discover the Dreamfinders difference at DreamfindersHomes.com. To enter for a chance to win a Junior Caminero autographed ball, tweet at us at Rays Radio or email us at RaysRadio@RaysBaseball.com with the play we just selected as our play of the game. You can join Patrick in the winner's circle, who won a Shane McClanahan signed ball for the last homestand. Still a winning road trip, still a winning series. Rays will still be in first place by at least three games, coming home tomorrow against the Houston Astros, where they might be able to clinch a playoff spot at Tropicana Field. So wouldn't that be fun?
0: It'd be a lot of fun. And look, the Rays are still in the best position you could possibly ask with 16 games to go. They're going to be three or four games up with a chance to also have the tiebreaker over the Yankees. So tomorrow, get your tickets. Come out, see the Rays with a chance to clinch. Want to thank Chris Mathis back at our network studios. Want to thank John Kramer here in Atlanta for helping us out. Terrific job as usual. And best wishes to Andy Freed on the recovery train. We hope he is with us tomorrow. But sooner than later, we know Andy's going to be right and right in the chair where he belongs. For Chris, who's got the postgame coming up, Neil Solon's with the final score. Once again in Atlanta, Braves with 3 in the 8th beat the Rays 3-1. The postgame is next on the Rays Baseball Network.
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6: 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Congrats to Kenny. His first big league game and his first big league hit.
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7: Well, that was a tough way for the Rays to end the road trip. A 3-1 defeat today in Atlanta to the Braves, but they still go 4-3 on the road trip. And they still win the series against the NL East leaders. But welcome into the Rays Radio postgame show, everybody. I'm Chris Adams-Wall with Chris Mathis back in our network studios. And John Kramer is our engineer here in the booth. Well, the Rays certainly had their opportunities in the first inning. They loaded the bases thanks to singles from Yandy Diaz, Ryan Vallade, and Johnny DeLuca. And they had the bases packed with just one out against Martin Perez, Atlanta's starting pitcher today. Chandler Simpson at the plate. Right in his backyard here in Atlanta. And instead of bunting in that situation, which I did think was possible with the infielders playing a bit far back and maybe not expecting it with the bases loaded, Chandler ends up grounding into a rare 3-2-3 inning-ending double play. And after that, Martin Perez was almost unhittable. He ends up going 7 scoreless innings today. He surrendered just 4 hits, 2 walks, and 4 strikeouts. But on the other side, Nick Martinez was awesome too. 6 1/3 scoreless frames. 2 hits allowed, no walks, 3 strikeouts. He lowered his ERA to 2.92. But for just the 7th time in 28 starts with the Rays, Tampa Bay loses a game that Nick Martinez has gotten the ball in. And all 3 of the Braves' runs today came in the 8th inning against Kevin Kelly. Kelly retired Mauricio Dubon 5-3 to begin the bottom of the 8th, but then Ozzie Albies came on as a pinch hitter for Dominic Smith, the designated hitter. And he cracked one into the right center field alley that one hopped up against the wall for a pinch hit triple. And then Austin Riley from the 7th slot in the next at bat hit a ground ball into right center field for a base hit, an RBI single, and Atlanta had the game's first run up 1-0 in the 8th. Then Mike Yastrzemski struck a pinch hit ground rule double to the right side, and the former Ray Ha-Sung Kim grounded one up the middle for a 2-run single. That made it 3-0 Atlanta. And even though Victor Mesa Jr. hit a pinch hit solo homer off Raisel Iglesias, Atlanta's closer, with one out in the 9th inning, that was the only run the Rays got today in their 3-1 loss. So they will have to wait until tomorrow to officially clinch a playoff spot. We'll see what happens between the Rangers and Mariners and White Sox and Pirates. But the Rays go down by the 3-1 score and fall to 87-59. But we want to hear from you on the Spectrum fan line, 1-888-388-0957. That's 1-888-388-0957. The postgame fan line is presented by Spectrum. Built for big moments here for game day. We'll go to our first break here on the show. When we come back, we'll hear from Rays manager Kevin Cash and others. And we'll get to your calls, of course, on the Spectrum fan line. So stay tuned. We'll be back after this on the Rays Baseball Network.
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7: 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And welcome back into the Rays Radio postgame show, everybody. I'm Chris Adams Wall with John Kramer, our engineer here in the booth at Truist Park in Atlanta. Chris Mathis back in our network studios. And unfortunately, your Tampa Bay Rays back in the loss column. A 3-1 defeat to the Atlanta Braves today to close out their road trip and their three-game series. The Rays still go 4-3 between Texas and Atlanta. So that is, yes, a winning road trip. And I think if I told you that was going to be the record at the beginning of the road trip, we probably would have taken it. But it did feel like the Rays had their opportunities today, especially with the bases loaded and one out in the first inning against Martin Perez, but they were unable to get a run until Victor Mesa Jr.'s pinch hit solo shot in the ninth inning. The Braves got all three of their runs in the bottom of the eighth. Soon we'll get to your calls on the Spectrum fan line at 1-888-388-0957. But we have to keep it tight today because we're going to get off the air at 2:55, so you got 30 seconds. I think you can all handle it. But before we get to those calls, let's hear from Rays manager Kevin Cash, who is standing by down inside the clubhouse here at Truist Park. Here is the Tampa Bay skipper, Kevin Cash.
14: Atlanta's offense seemed to come to life there in the eighth off Kevin Kelly. What'd you see in that sequence where they got four straight hits?
15: Yeah, I mean, they had some big at-bats for sure. Kiki's been so good, so solid for us all season long. Albie's such a good hitter, you know, pokes the ball. I wasn't sure if he was going to find a gap or not, but carried, hit off the wall, bounced off the wall, and then probably got a pretty good bounce right there to allow him to get to third base. Once you get to third base, Riley's a really good hitter, not looking to do too much, just move the ball, go the other way, and pick up that first run.
14: Boozer came in and did his job, but what went into the decision to take Nick out after 60 pitches?
15: Yeah, tough decision for sure. Nick, I don't know if he could do much more, but just felt in that moment, 0-0 ball game, let's get different handedness, the lefties on Olsen and Harris, and he did. But, I mean, I cannot say enough about how Nick Martinez threw the ball, how efficient he was, gave us every opportunity. The problem was their guy was doing the same thing on the other side. Martin Perez had a good plan, executed his changeup incredibly well, and just kept us off balance.
14: And in that first inning, too, you had three hits, you know, had an opportunity there, but got the ground ball, but double play with Chandler Simpson there. Yeah, pretty tough to do.
15: It is tough to do, but you know, Matt Olson's elite, Baldwin's elite, and Martin Perez, I mean, just locked it in and made pitches, but yeah, that felt like our real opportunity.
16: Another chance in the sixth, and he made a heck of a play coming off on Chandler's bunt, right?
15: That was close, incredible. Yeah. He's not supposed to be able to do that at his age. And I say that because I have so much respect for him and know him well, played with him, but that was a heck of a play.
16: Just going back to Nick, it seemed like everything worked, and then even when he had to use his body to stop that one ball there.
15: Yeah, he had the cutter, the changeup. I mean, that lineup is very talented, and he kept a lot of guys off balance, a lot of soft contact. Nick he's rolled all season for us, and then today he comes out in a 12-15 ball game. I think everybody's feeling the heat a little bit, but not him.
16: And then the ninth, you get a shot there with Victor with another home run.
15: Yeah, he's doing a lot of good things for us. I like the way our at-bats unfolded. Iglesias is really good, but we put plenty of pressure on him. We got the tying run of the plate multiple times.
16: Nice long homestand coming up. You guys have played well there. You got to feel good about that.
15: Yeah, ready to get home. This has been a longer trip, four-game series off day, and then playing a really good team like Atlanta. Want to play well.
16: Thank you.
15: Yep.
7: Allie, but look on the bright side. The Rays, they won this series here in Atlanta, and maybe, just maybe, they'll get some luck from the Colorado Rockies, some help, in fact, in the Bronx tonight, and hopefully they'll still be four games ahead of the Yankees. If not, they'll still be three with the Houston Astros coming to town tomorrow. But we'll go to another break here on the Rays Radio postgame show. When we come back, we'll hear from Nick Martinez, and we will get to your calls on the Spectrum fan line, 1-888-388-0957. And we're back in a flash on the Rays Baseball Network.
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7: And welcome back to the Rays Radio postgame show, everybody. Chris Adams Wall coming to you live here in Atlanta with Chris Mathis back at our network studios and John Kramer, our engineer, here in the booth. Rays lose to the Braves 3-1, but Nick Martinez pitched very well. 6 1/3 scoreless frames today, 2 hits, no walks, 3 strikeouts, and he is standing by down inside the Rays clubhouse. So let's send it down there one final time and hear from Tampa Bay starter Nick Martinez.
14: Cash said, ask him a lot to come here for a 12-15 game and throw the way that you did. What did you feel like was working so well for you, Nick?
20: Again, just being aggressive in the zone. got some soft contact early in the count. I was first pitch strikes were really good. I was attacking the zone, trusting what we were seeing, and Forty did a great job of pushing the right buttons and adjusting when we had to, and recognizing what they were trying to do and pivoting when we had to.
14: Two-hit shutout in the sixth. Were you surprised when Cashy came out there at 68 pitches?
20: No. I mean, it's late in the game, tight ball game. You know, we have a lot of confidence in our bullpen, and Booz did a great job, taking care of the two lefties coming in.
14: And then just in terms of that offense, you had a vantage point there, I'm sure, after you came out of what they were able to do, just putting those runs up. from a pitching perspective, still keep them to six runs in this series? I'm sure pretty proud and impressed with what you guys did there.
20: Yeah, it was a good series overall, right? We're coming out of here with a series win against a really good ball club. Really good ball club that knows, you know, what their strengths are and compete, right? And that happens sometimes, you know, quick turnaround. And then, you know, they came up with some big hits. That's just part of the game. But most importantly, we came out of here with a series win.
16: Did you make the play on that line drive right back at you?
20: I just stopped it with my butt. So luckily didn't hit it, you know, that hard.
16: Looked like you had a good laugh afterward.
20: Yeah, I mean, it got me right on the cheeks. So,
1: aren't you guys looking forward to getting home, playing the last regular season set at the Trump?
20: Yeah, should be some good energy at home. We're looking forward to it, man. Again, you know, against some really good ball clubs. Should be fun. Should be some, like I said, good energy.
16: I know you said yesterday you weren't wrapped up in all the what ifs and contingencies, but you're going home to play nine games. You're a win or two from clinching a playoff spot. I would assume that feels pretty good knowing you'll be able to celebrate there.
20: We put ourselves in a good spot and, you know, looking forward to taking care of business when we get home.
7: And that was Rays starting pitcher Nick Martinez. We'll go to another break here on the Rays Radio postgame show. 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That's 1-888-388-0957. 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
2: 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Chris Adams Wall coming to you live from Atlanta here at Truist Park with John Kramer, our engineer here in the booth, and Chris Mathis back at our network studios. Rays fall to the Braves 3-1 today in the series finale. But don't worry, the Rays are still ahead of the New York Yankees by 3.5 games in the American League East standings. And Tampa Bay is headed home now to open up their final homestand of the regular season tomorrow night against the Houston Astros. Game one of that three-game series will be at 7:10 p.m. at Tropicana Field. Should be a raucous atmosphere. But let's get to some calls on the Spectrum fan line, 1-888-388-0957. That's 1-888-388-0957, and you have 30 seconds each, so try to make it quick if you can. Let's start with Vincent in Myrtle Beach, who will get the ball rolling this afternoon. Hello, Vincent.
3: Hey, Chris. Listen, you did a great job coming out of the bullpen. Excellent work. I'm gonna go fast forward here. This was not one of Cash's best defensive lineups. Terrible defense out there. You have to play Victor Mesa Jr. every day. This guy, I think he would have caught that ball in the outfield, Chris. I don't know about you. That ball hung up there for a little while. That ball was catchable, all right? And Martinez deserved better. And the official scorer, Chris, you know, I get on these guys. The official scorer is at the top in Toronto. Terrible. Now you got to call out these guys in New York. Who are these guys reviewing this play? This play, you saw it, I saw it, everyone saw it, except the people down. They didn't see it. How do you call this guy out? Play the call stance. That's it, Chris. Thank you. Have a good night.
2: Thank you very much, Vincent. We appreciate it. And, yeah, I do think the Rays lost out big time on that bunt by Chandler Simpson. The 1-3 put out. Martin Perez made a heck of a play throwing off balance to first. But if you look at the replay, it does appear that Chandler Simpson's foot gets down on the base before that ball is in the glove of Matt Olson. I don't know what they saw. I really don't. Maybe it wasn't conclusive enough. That had to be it. But even if Chandler gets on right there, it's bases loaded again and two outs in the inning. Do the Rays get a run there? Maybe. We know they've struggled with the bases loaded this season. But, yeah, that felt like one that the Rays should have certainly won and that the call should have been reversed. But thanks very much for the call, Vincent. We'll go to Kyle in St. Pete, who's up next on the Spectrum fan line. What's up, Kyle?
4: Hey, Chris. Missed you yesterday. But, you know, Rich, Austin, and Becca, they held it down amazing. And get well soon, Andy. But here, this is not how we wanted to end the series. I mean, Nick Martinez did his job. He did great. You know, only allowed, what, two hits? I mean, pitching on both sides was in control for like 90% of this game. But let me lighten the mood for us real quick. If we played an adult beverage game for every time we heard the word battery from Rays Radio, I would definitely not be able to make this call, Chris. But let me talk about that Chandler replay. I don't know what the heck they saw because he looked totally safe to me. I rewatched it on Rays TV. They also thought he was safe. But I guess when they called to Aaron Boone in New York and asked him what he thought, he says, nah, the Rays can't clinch a playoff spot today. Make them wait. But when Rays future Hall of Famer, Hwasong Kim, got only his second multi-hit game of the season, I figured it was time to throw in the towel. I'm not going to lie. I was more shocked by this situation than anything else in the game. I mean, that guy, yeah, he surprised me today. But, Chris, I know you said you thought Neil had clearance to the Coke Vault recipe. I wouldn't even give him clearance to the Tropicana Field bathroom. Just kidding. I love you, Neil. But the silver lining of this game in the series is this just means we get to watch our boys clinch playoff spots back here in beautiful St. Pete. Not Tampa yet. And, yeah, I'm talking to you, Jansen Viscani. This is Tampa Bay. Anyways, it was nice to see us take a series against the top National League team. See you at the Trop, Chris.
2: All right, sounds good, Kyle. That was a lot to digest right there, but we certainly appreciate it. We'll go to another break here on the Rays Radio Postgame Show, and when we come back, we'll get you all set for the Rays and the Astros, game one of three tomorrow night, and then we'll get you also set for the drive with T-Crass. That's right after this on the Rays Baseball Network.
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2: Well, that is going to do it for all of us here on the Rays Radio post-game show. 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We're thinking of Andy Freed. We hope that he's back where he belongs. Very soon, hopefully tomorrow, when the Rays take on the Houston Astros at Tropicana Field, game 1 of 3 at 7:10 with the pregame show at 6:30. Drew Rasmussen will go for Tampa Bay, TBD for Houston. But the Drive with T-Krez is next. I'm Chris Adams-Wall saying goodnight, and we will see you again tomorrow.
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12: Welcome aboard on your Let It Ride Thursday. Good afternoon, Tampa Bay. The Drive with T-Kraz, driven by Moss Nissan, is on the air. We're live inside the Rood Aaron Water Studios of WDAE on this abbreviated Let It Ride Thursday show across Tampa Bay and beyond. Chris Mathis on the other side. He's been around all afternoon long, and you there. We are on live after a disappointing Rays loss in Atlanta in the series finale this afternoon. The Braves beat them 3-1. We're going to discuss that with you and everything else over the next 3 hours. The phone numbers, you know them, you love them. Now use them. 888-388-0957. That is the number.
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12: 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And all guests will appear via the WDAE hotline. And what a show we've got planned for you here today over the next 3 hours. 1 hour from now at 4:05, the new sideline radio voice of your Buccaneers and the host of the Jay Retcher podcast, our good buddy Jay Retcher, will join us at 4:05. So we'll talk Bucks and Bengals with him and a little Rays. He's also a Lightning insider. Lightning are about to go to camp.
14: I mean, it's a beautiful thing. It's going to get really busy here between the baseball and the hockey starting up. And obviously, the NFL season kicked off last night with a wild game and a wild ending. And we have another game tonight from the other side of the globe, literally. I think it's Friday morning over in Melbourne, Australia, when they kick off the game tonight at, 8:35 Eastern Time. The Rams and the 49ers from Melbourne, Australia, I think their time, it's 10:30 in the morning. What a bizarre set of circumstances. You know what? Shame on the NFL. You know what? Screw you, okay? Because you make so much freaking money, you don't have to go to some backwards, I don't want to call Australia a backwards country, but in terms of playing an NFL game there, why? What are you doing over there? And I'll tell you what else. The Rams and the 49ers are wondering the same thing. Mike Evans is sitting in his room like, what the hell am I doing here? You know, he might also be thinking, why the hell did I sign here for less money? Holy cow. But we'll talk about that a little bit later on. We have Let It Ride a little bit later on here on the program.
15: All right, big man. You want to make some big bucks. Let's see how tough you are.
14: Do you know anything about football? Dig a man. What, you kidding me, man, or what? Let It Ride coming your way at 4:30. So Jay Retcher at 4 o'clock, Let It Ride at 4:30. Then USF fans in the 5 o'clock hour, your head coach, Brian Hartline, will join me at around 5:30, as he will each and every Thursday, depending upon what day the USF Bulls play on. This week, they go on the road for the first time in the Brian Hartline era. Saturday, noon, at West Point against Army. The day after 9/11, obviously, emotions will be high. USF last week coming off the win over FIU. The defense looked really good, stifling, in fact. The offense, room for improvement for sure. So what's been the focus at practice this week in order to try and generate some production offensively? Is it the O-line's fault? Is it Michael Van Buren? Is he still trying to settle in as a starter? What is the identity of this USF offense? I'll ask those questions of Brian Hartline, USF head coach. He'll be with me at 5:30. We're on the air to 6 o'clock here on this beautiful Let It Ride Thursday.
16: There's a show. That's a show.
14: That's a show. That's how it's done. Rock Riley coming up at 6 o'clock. So a lot to do here. It's exactly 3 o'clock here in the Tampa Bay area. In case you're just tuning in, it is The Drive. We just got on the air after Rays baseball. An unfortunate Rays loss, and it kind of feels a little bit like the game Sunday in Texas, where the Rays had an opportunity to win 3 out of 4, and they couldn't finish them off. Rays blew a big lead, by the way, this past Sunday in Texas, and then they go to Atlanta. We'll certainly talk about the Rays too at 888-388-0957. I know that there's some people who called in, some angry callers, to Chris Adams Wall's post-game show. Angry people talking about the Rays and the loss. And look, the Braves today, especially in that bottom half of the eighth inning, started to play like the Braves are capable of playing. I mean, that's a first place team. It's a pretty good team. And for the better part of the first two games, the Rays were running them off the field, literally. With how many stolen bases, with some clutch hits, the Rays scored 7 runs in each of the first two games. Today, a 12-15 start, which is, I don't know, a little odd for me. Like on a Thursday afternoon, the first week of September, like kids are back in school and everything else. Yet there were 31,000 people that showed up at Truist Park. I'm not sure what the unemployment rate is like up there, but I mean, in the middle of the day.
17: No.
14: What?
17: You insulted him a little bit.
14: Maybe I did. I don't know. 12-15 start? Really? I don't know. I know quite a few people there. Good for them. And it looked like a day game after a night game on a getaway day for the road team, because the Rays looked kind of lethargic. They had an opportunity in the first inning. Actually, Chandler Simpson had a big hand in what happened today. And we'll talk about that in just a little bit. And a lot of people are casting sort of an odd eye towards Kevin Cash about lifting Nick Martinez after some 68 pitches. So we'll get into that as well.
5: Tom, real quick, the unemployment rate in Atlanta is actually lower than the unemployment rate in St. Petersburg, Florida.
14: How about that, huh?
5: 4.2% in St. Pete, 3.2% in the Atlanta metro area.
14: Well, 31,000 people found their way to Truist Park for a 12:15. Maybe they took off for lunch and never came back.
5: Maybe so. There's food nearby. There's a lot to do, Tom.
14: I know some people in this building who do the same thing. You know, they take off for lunch and, you know, I'm not going back.
17: No.
14: What?
17: You insulted them a little bit.
14: Well, who am I insulting?
5: Was it lunch or was it?
17: Third prize is your
14: friend. I'm not naming names, you know. Did you find a way to get the latest drop on there from one?
5: Not yet. I'm going to work on it.
14: The late, great Bobby the Brain Heenan. I saw one of the funniest videos late last night, early this morning from the late, great Bobby the Brain Heenan. And it's worth getting it up on the wall. All right. So Rays talk coming up. And I know there were some callers that didn't get a chance to yell at Chris Adams' wall. Poor guy. He should get hazard pay. I mean, people calling up, yelling at him like it's his fault. He's just a broadcaster. He's just a guy. He's a public servant. He's serving you, the community. And poor Chris Adams' wall is the brunt of this criticism.
16: Chris is doing a great job.
14: Which one? Godwin, Mathis, or Adams' wall, Jason Light? Or all of the above? Speaking of Jason Light and the Buccaneers, ladies and gentlemen, we are 3 days away from the opener Sunday in Cincinnati. The matchups to watch for, Bucks and the Bengals. That is the theme of our opening drive.
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14: All right, look, your phone call's coming up in just a few minutes. Buccaneers back on the practice field today as they get set for Sunday's opener against the Bengals in Cincinnati. And a lot of you, and I really appreciate some of the kind sentiments that were out there, a lot of you were enthralled, were captivated, and amused by my conversation with the Buccaneers GM, Jason Light, from the show yesterday. So he joined us to talk about the Baker Mayfield contract. What about the high hopes and aspirations he has for this Buccaneers team?
20: None yet.
14: We got that out of him, too. But within the walls of the Advent Health Training Center, I can tell you this. Confidence is high. I repeat, confidence is high. From every corner of that building, from the training room to the coaches' offices to the front office staff to the cafeteria workers, the PR staff, everybody has high hopes and aspirations for 2026 when it comes to your Tampa Bay Buccaneers. And on the show here yesterday, I asked General Manager Jason Light, hey, how excited are you about this team this year? And Jason Light can barely contain his excitement.
20: Well, I'm very, very excited. I don't think I've been this excited in a long time about the season to start. The team that we have, the culture that we have, the players that we added, the draft class, the free agents, and time will tell. Don't want to predict any like kind of record or anything, but I do know that we have a team that we believe in.
14: Yes, he does. Jason Light on with me yesterday. In case you missed it, it's up for podcast at 957wda.com. Also through the iHeartRadio app, search The Drive, and it's right there. Every interview, any segment, commercial-free podcast of this hideous show can be accessed through the iHeartRadio app. So Jason Light being on the show yesterday, he talked us through how the extension with Baker Mayfield came about. And it happened last Friday when they reached out to Baker's representatives. And he mentioned the owners, the Glazers. And I think they had a really big hand in this. And I came away from that interview and from what Jason Light said, with the thought that, look, owners have to get involved. It's the richest contract that the Buccaneers have ever given out, so they have to be a vital piece of this, right? And I think they got involved to the point where, you know what? We like this guy. We have a week at that point. It was last Friday. So we have 9 days to go before the opener. He's our quarterback. He goes out there. He proves his toughness. He's a leader. He's played in every game the last 3 years. He has proven that he is a valuable commodity to us on the field and off the field. Let's just get this done. Because the stance of the front office obviously was, up until that point, that, you know what, we may not go past 2 years. And then all of a sudden, they go to a third year, and they put $55 million on average per year in the new contract at 3 years, $165 million with $110 million guaranteed, and then the deal gets done. So there's no question in my mind that ownership, meaning the Glazers, they stepped in and said, look, let's just get this done. We don't want any distractions. Obviously, there's a lot of pressure on a lot of different people, beginning with the head coach, Todd Bowles. We all know that. Yes, he is on the hot seat. Eliminate this distraction by getting Baker under contract and having him just focus on football and not have to worry about everything else going on outside of the building. So I thought this was a great moment and a great deal for Baker, obviously, because now he could just focus on football. He got over $100 million guaranteed, which is what I was advising him to do if the Buccaneers offered that to him. Not that he would listen to me for any advice. But I said for months, listen, if they go to a third year and give you more than $100 million guaranteed, you sign it. And he signed it. It's a smart move by Baker. And now he could just focus on football and focus on Joe Burrow and the Cincinnati Bengals Sunday at 1 o'clock from the Queen City or whatever they call that place. And, of course, countdown to kickoff will come your way at 11 a.m. Sunday with yours truly to get you ready for all things Bucks and Bengals. We'll talk to Jay Retcher coming up just after 4 o'clock. He is the new Buccaneer radio sideline guy for the Bucks Radio Network. He will join yours truly, and we'll talk about the Bucks and a lot of different issues going into the game on Sunday. Brian Hartline a little bit later on, as well as Let It Ride at 4:30. We'll have some prop bets. There are some college games this weekend. There's an NFL game tonight. So much to get to between now and 6 o'clock. So in diving into the matchups, several players talked yesterday on the Buccaneer defensive side about defending Joe Burrow and this high-power Bengals offense. And this is going to be a tall task. We know what the Bengals offense brings to the table. They've been together for quite some time. Ja'Marr Chase and T. Higgins, the number one receiving duo in the National Football League. Chase Brown, really good running back. Offensive line, you know, is it one of the best in the league? I don't think it is. And maybe the Buccaneers and their new look defensive front will have to win that battle. And you're going to have to harass Joe Burrow if you're going to make this a really competitive game. I do think it sets up to be a shootout. But Alex Anzalone is one of those newest Buccaneers on that front seven. And he was talking yesterday about throwing different looks at Joe Burrow coming up on Sunday. A little cat and mouse game. Here's Anzalone on Burrow.
16: Yeah, I feel like anytime you go against a, you know, a veteran quarterback that's been there, done that, you know, there's an element of, you know, disguise and what you have to do defensively to, you know, prepare for him and, you know, get him to think a little bit post-snap. And, you know, he's obviously one of the best in the league at doing that.
14: He sure is. And Joe Burrow has seen it all. And the Buccaneers will have to disguise some different looks. And that's on Todd Bowles. This is Todd Bowles versus Joe Burrow on Sunday. That's what this comes down to. And the Bucs have had lots of time to look at Joe Burrow, look at their offense, look at what's available to my defense and try and craft a defensive game plan that will confuse him, that will slow him down. The way to do that is to get your front four after his butt. That's how you do it. You got to get after Joe Burrow. It's going to be on Yaya Diaby, Vita Vea, Kalaja Kansi on the inside. Kalaja Kansi, big year for him. Can he stay healthy? Vita Vea got his deal. He's been practicing now for a couple of weeks. What is his physical condition like? Is he up to snuff in terms of being in football shape? heading into Sunday, because you know the Bengals are looking at the Bucs defense and they're saying, you know, that big guy right there, number 50, we're putting two guys on him. And these other guys, we don't know. This Kalijah Kansey, and that's how they really talk, okay? You hear all these sound bites. Well, the so-and-so is a great player. We're going to have to try and figure out how to stop this guy, that guy, and the other thing. You know what they're talking about? You know how they're really talking about in the meeting rooms? Like Zach Taylor sitting down with Joe Burrow, and they're looking at the Bucs defense. They're like, okay, this big fat guy over here, and I don't mean to, you know, sound like callous, but actually Vita Vea looks like he lost quite a bit of weight. He looks like he's in good shape. He's been practicing only for a couple of weeks. But they're looking at the Bucs defense saying, this number 50 guy, this is the guy that we need to slow down. So let's put the center and the guard on him. This Kansey guy is not big. Maybe 275, 280, 6 feet tall. He's got really good get off, an explosive first step, and that's how Kalijah Kansey has to win. If he's afforded one-on-one matchups, use your big explosive step and your get off in order to get through the guard that's going to be lining up across from you. Most likely, there's only one guy. And for Kalijah Kansey, you need to beat that guy. That simple. Because you know the old line in center, Ted Karras and probably Dalton Reisner, the right guard. They'll probably double down in Vita Vea. That means it's up to, you know, Dylan Fairchild, maybe the left guard against Kalijah Kansey. I would think Kalijah Kansey could get the better of that matchup. The interior of this Bengals old line is not something to write home about. So it's up to Vita Vea to do what he does, which is swallow up blockers, affect every level of the defense, and hoping that Kalijah Kansey can win a one-on-one battle. Hoping that A'shaun Robinson could do the same thing when he's in there. And then the guys on the outside, Yaya Diaby and Reuben Bain Jr., the number 15 overall pick. He'll make his NFL debut on Sunday, and you know he's going to be motivated to get out there and show the Bengals, who were one of the teams that passed them up in this past year's NFL draft, show the Bengals and everybody else that you made a mistake. So it's up to Reuben Bain to make that impact. And I asked Jason Light yesterday when he was on the drive with yours truly, what are your expectations for your first round pick, Reuben Bain? Here's Jason Light on Reuben Bain.
20: I know that he's foaming at the mouth to do just that. And everything that he's shown us right now as a, not just what he's done on the field, but professionally as a, you know, work ethic and dedication to his craft, nothing would surprise me with him.
14: Nothing would surprise me. So if he goes out there and gets two sacks in the opener, that wouldn't surprise Jason Lye. Would it surprise you? I don't think so. I don't think it would surprise me. Like if Bain went out there and had a two-sack game, Amarius Mims is a massive right tackle. That is the matchup. That's a guy that the Bengals spent a pretty high pick on. Number 18 overall out of Georgia just 2 years ago in the 2024 draft. 6'8", 350, by the way. That's a big one. So Bain is going to have to use some of that athleticism, some of that bend, his heavy hands, the speed to power, and he's just going to outsmart Amarius Mims on Sunday. That's going to be a fascinating matchup. I'm going to be watching that matchup very, very closely. The Bucs have to get to Joe Burrow. I mean, that's just the bottom line. And it's up to Bain and the rest of that defensive front to do that, to get him off his spot, not make him too comfortable, because if you don't get pressure on him, it's going to be a long day. As we say in Georgia, all day long. Right, Chris Mathis? Is that the whole saying there in Georgia? All day long.
1: All day long. I've never used that one.
14: That's right. I saw a movie. What was it? It was Flight with Denzel Washington.
1: Okay. Well, I'm sure it is, but I just never fell victim to that, if you will.
14: You know, he flies the plane upside down. He was drunk and on, you know, drugs.
1: Pills and, oh, yeah.
14: Oh, yeah, all that. It's a great movie. I really enjoyed it. So he inverted the plane and only like five or six people died instead of like everybody. But he was all hepped up on, you know, drugs and alcohol. He was an alcoholic. And that's how the whole movie is, because, you know, they're trying to, you know, nab the crash on him. Meanwhile, the plane kind of falls apart. Anyway, the owner of the plane is this guy, and they have a scene where he's sitting like in a baseball stadium or something, and the guy's from Georgia. So he's talking to the lawyers, and he's like, hey, does this guy, and he's pointing at Denzel Washington's character who's in the waiting room, does he know he's going to jail? Oh, no, I don't, my clients don't go to jail. Don Cheadle was wonderful in that movie as the lawyer. Wonderful. And then Cheadle's like, oh, no, my clients don't go to jail. No, they don't. And then he's like, oh, no, the owner of the plane, he's from Georgia. He's like, no, he's going to jail. Five counts of manslaughter, that's life in prison. Or as we say in Georgia, all day long.
1: I love it, man. All day long.
14: Uh-huh. So, anyway, as I digress, you know, with another movie quote that, you know, it's too late to play it now, Chris Mathis, so don't do it.
1: No, I was learning something in that one. So I held off because there was something, it wasn't a useless one. I liked that one, Tom.
14: It's a good movie. I liked it. Flight, Denzel Washington. He's one of my favorite actors. So, if you don't get pressure on Burrow, yeah, it's going to be a very long day. Very long. And this Buccaneers secondary is a little bit of a concern. Like, Benjamin Morrison is finally healthy, but what can you expect out of him? Aiden Garn's awesome story. He joined us on the show last week. I love the kid. And he earned his way on this 53-man roster. And he's one of the backups. And he plays with no fear. Well, he's going to have maybe the number one wide receiver in the NFL lining up on the other side in Ja'Marr Chase. And I do believe right now it's Ja'Marr Chase. And a lot of people might say Puka Nacua or whatever. I think it's Ja'Marr Chase right now. He's number one. And then T. Higgins is on the other side. All 6'5" of him. And if I'm the Bengals, and that's exactly what they're talking about in the meeting rooms, like we talked about before. Oh, who's this kid? Jacob Parrish? Well, yeah, let's utilize our matchup with T. Higgins against him. T. Higgins has got like 7 or 8 inches on a guy like Jacob Parrish. So you better believe the Bengals are looking at that. They're looking at Zion McCollum. They're looking at Jacob Parrish. And they're thinking, as long as we keep our quarterback upright, we can exploit these guys for big-time plays down the field. Zion McCollum, though, and I thought this was a very interesting quote. He talked to the media yesterday, and look, I like Zion. I think he's a good kid. He got the extension, and then he regressed, let's be honest. And then he had a hip injury that landed him on IR the rest of the season. So this is a very big year for him. He's got the size to deal with a T. Higgins and or Ja'Marr Chase. But can he make the plays necessary? He's a vital piece to the Buccaneer game plan on Sunday. But listen to what he's saying. He's very confident that maybe the Buccaneers can make some plays against the Bengals offense when Joe Burrow puts the ball in the air. Here's Zion McCollum. Listen to this.
3: We're going to have opportunities, guaranteed opportunities. I mean, they want to get their season started off right. You know, they want to get in rhythm early. And so ball is guaranteed to go in the air. And ball in the air belongs to us. You know, that's the mentality that we have. That's what we're going into the game thinking. And we know we're going to get tested early. And so it's an incredible opportunity for us. You know, there will be no better feeling than when we take away, you know, 3-4 interceptions. You know? Mm-hmm.
14: What did he say? Did he say 3-4 interceptions?
3: There will be no better feeling than when we take away, you know, 3-4 interceptions.
14: Oh, boy. Is it possible that that quote makes its way to the Bengals locker room at some point? I don't know. Well, he's going to be a target. There's no question. I like the confidence. I like the moxie. But now you got to go out there and back it up. Against Ja'Marr Chase and T. Higgins, 3 or 4 interceptions. Joe Burrow's like, really? Who's this guy again? It's exactly what they're saying behind closed doors. Like, oh yeah, we're going to light his ass up. So this is going to be a very entertaining opener. I think this is one of the best games, week 1 of the NFL calendar. You saw a game last night, and we'll talk about that a little bit later on. And then there's a game tonight I don't know, Crocodile Dundee is, you know, going to be in the front row or something. I don't know. What the hell are you doing in Melbourne, Australia to open the season? Jeez Louise.
1: And Tom, that comment from McCollum, yeah, I like the confidence. That's a good way to look at it. That's a good way to spin it, right?
14: Mm-hmm.
1: But on the flip side, the Bengals have started off year after year slow in week one. That is my bulletin board material as far as we're not starting off slow. Look what this guy, their alleged number one cornerback, is saying about the ball being thrown in the air.
14: Well, I think they're going to be motivated. Now, truth be told, last year, the Bengals started off 2-0, and then they dropped 4 in a row. So that was last year. 2 years ago, they dropped 3 in a row. They started 0-3. And then back in 2023, they dropped the first two games. So last year, they got off to a better start. They were 2-0. But the prior 2 years, yeah, they got out of the gate really, really slow. So this is a matchup of two head coaches who are on the hot seat. And back in 2022, by the way, they started 2-0. So it's been a mixed bag. Last year, they started 2-0, and then they started 0-3 and 0-2 the previous 2 years. And then 2022, they started 0-2. I'm sorry. 0-2 in 2022. So the Bengals are notoriously slow starters. And the Buccaneers have to use that to their advantage. The Bengals made improvements on the defensive side, but are all of those guys going to be on the same page week one? All of these new faces learning how to play with one another. I think there's an opportunity there for Baker Mayfield and his Bucs offense to maybe do some damage as well. I think the opportunity is there for the Buccaneers with this offensive line that did not play one.

0: ball, control the clock, keep Burrow off the field, and hope that Zion McCollum lives up to his word and the Buccaneers get their hands on a couple of balls. It's going to be fascinating. Bucks and the Bengals, Sunday, 1 o'clock from Cincinnati. We'll talk about it with you, 888-388-0957.
1: There will be no better feeling than when we take away, you know, 3-4 interceptions.
0: Ooh. 3-4 interceptions. Oh, boy. He said it.
2: How about we start with one, Tom?
0: One would be nice.
2: How about we start with one, then we can make our way up to 2-3. And then maybe 4.
0: How about you prevent the ball from flying over your head? That would be nice, too. Because you know the Bengals will be looking at McCollum. They'll be looking at Jacob Parrish. And if the Bucs don't pressure him, yeah, it will be a long day. All day long, as they say up in Georgia. I can't believe you haven't heard of that. You know, that's what they said. That's the saying up in Georgia, Chris Mathis.
2: Well, maybe. I'm not entirely sure. Maybe I just somehow avoided that.
0: It didn't make it up to Blairsville. I know you guys are a little out of the way from the rest of the state.
2: But. I'm sure I've heard it a time or two, but it just wasn't a routine thing for me. I was out there trying to get on the radio and such.
0: Well, go watch Flight at some point. It's a pretty entertaining movie.
2: Yeah, I have seen it one time.
0: You have?
2: I saw it probably 5 years ago. I think it came out in 2012-ish, if I'm not mistaken. Really good movie.
0: Yeah, it is. All right, great to have you with us on this Let It Ride Thursday. Let It Ride coming up in 1 hour from now. There's a game tonight, Rams and the 49ers from Melbourne, Australia, which is being played actually they're 14 hours ahead, so even though that game kicks off tonight, 8:35 Eastern, I think it's on Netflix, by the way. It's actually going to be 10:35 Friday morning. That is not fair. It's not fair to Sean McVay. It's not fair to Kyle Shanahan, who had that really bad accident. You know, a lot of weird things have happened to the Niners over the summer. You know, Mike Evans gets there, and he's got all sorts of injuries. Tonight is the 49er debut of the former Buccaneer legend Mike Evans. How will Mikey do against the Rams and Trent McDuffie and that new-look secondary? A lot of great matchups there. A lot of great matchups. Bucks and the Bengals, we'll talk about it. Let It Ride in an hour from now. Brian Hartline, USF head coach at 5:30. And don't forget, coming up just after 4 o'clock, more on the Bucks matchup with our guy, Jay Retcher, the new Buccaneer sideline radio guy for the Buccaneer Radio Network over at 98 Rock. Jay Retcher will join us just after 4 o'clock. All right, your calls and texts are upcoming. Brian, hold on. I know you've been waiting for a long time to talk about what we're going to talk about next. We'll talk about the Bucs and the Bengals matchup and your calls. The latest injury report is going to be out very, very soon, and we'll give that to you as soon as we have it on the way back. Fallout from the Rays' loss in Atlanta this afternoon. What went wrong and what the Rays need to have happen tonight? Hint, Mission Impossible. Details next.
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9: 3:32 on your ride home on this Let It Ride Thursday. Welcome back. It's the Drive. We came on a little bit later, right after Rays baseball. Rays with an afternoon game in Atlanta. They got started at 12:15. And the Rays look like they weren't ready for a 12:15 start. But they had their opportunities. Maybe I take that back. Because in the first inning, the Rays actually had a threat going. Chandler Simpson was the better part of two threats that the Rays had going in this game. One took place in the very first inning, where the Rays had the bases loaded and one out. This team, I'm telling you, man, if their lives depended on it, they just cannot come through with the bases loaded. I've never seen anything like it. Even though the Rays batting average with runners in scoring position among the best, team batting average, obviously, right at the top. But with the bases loaded, this team just absolutely cannot cash in. And Chandler Simpson hit into the very rare 2-3-2. It's a comebacker, and that's the only way you're going to double him off, as if it's hit very sharply at somebody, and it was right at the pitcher. He comes home for one, and then the catcher at the first, double play. And the Rays were turned aside. And then later on in the sixth inning, and I don't blame this on Chandler, I blame this on bad officiating, if anything else. You know, runners on first and second, Simpson bunts one back towards the pitcher, and Perez throws it a first, and it certainly looked like, and if you watch the replay, I thought Chandler got his foot down on the bag before the ball entered the glove of the first baseman. Kevin Cash thought so. The Rays challenged the call, and it was upheld. It went to some dope in New York who's probably stuffing his face with a chicken parmesan sandwich.
10: See, that's funny. Never seen garbage eat garbage before.
9: That's what they do. Garbage eating garbage. Because it certainly looked like he was safe, and that was a big play. Although, if he's called safe, guess what? That means bases loaded. Two out. So you don't know if the Rays would have won or lost or gotten a big hit with the bases loaded, because this team just does not get very many big hits with the bases loaded. I mean, I can't think of that many off the top of my head. Like Liam Hicks, when he made his Rays debut, hit a grand slam. That was pretty good in Colorado. By the way, speaking of the Rockies, now the Rays have to hope that one of the laughingstocks of Major League Baseball can find it within themselves to play one freaking good game out of 3 weeks or whatever. Because tonight, the Yankees play the Rockies to close out that series. And if the Yankees win, they'll pull to within 3 games of the Rays for the AL East lead. With, what, 17 games left to go or whatever it is? Now, the good news for the Rays is they come back home tomorrow night. Houston comes into town. Big 9-game homestand. So the Rays have an opportunity, I would think, to maybe win 6 of the 9. And that's what I'm shooting for, 6-3. I don't know if that's too much to ask. But I don't think it's impossible considering how well the Rays have been playing at home. But you got a 9-game homestand coming up. It's the final homestand of the regular season, and hopefully the Rays can make something happen there. But tonight, the Rays are going to be taking a plane back home, and they'll be watching and rooting for the Colorado Rockies, who have lost the first 2 games of this series. And who's pitching for them tonight? Who's that? Who's that, Mike Hampton? Ryan Feltner? Who is this guy?
11: Nunya.
9: Nunya's right, you know?
12: Slapdick prospect?
9: Probably. Max Fried is on the mound for the Yankees. How about this? Oh, he's not going to be happy. The Yankees lineup is out, and I'm looking up and down. I don't see Aaron Judge's name. Judge had 2 hits last night, and they took him out late for, I think, a pinch runner. And I'm looking at the lineup tonight, and maybe this is part of the Yankees' plan to kind of ease him back in, but Aaron Judge is not in the lineup. So maybe that's something that the Rockies could, I don't know. I'm trying to, like, look for a silver lining here. And by looking for a silver lining, you're hoping that the Bad News Bears of Major League Baseball can find it within themselves to play one freaking good game. One. Do something. Are you tired of people just beating the piss out of you night in and night out? Where's your pride? Where's your guts? Remember Rocky II when Rocky's mind wasn't on the fight? You know, he starts training for the rematch against Apollo and he's not doing well. And then Mick is all over his case. You know, where's your pride, kid? Where's your guts?
13: And that was another ridiculously useless movie quote regurgitation from T-Kraz.
14: That guy's an asswipe.
9: Shut up, you little pecker. Stay in school. These little snot-nosed punks. You're training
15: stay
9: like
15: in
9: a no-
15: school and use your brain. Be a doctor, be a lawyer, carry a leather briefcase. Forget about sports as a profession. Sports make you grunt and smell. See, be a thinker. Not a sticker.
9: That's right. Heed those words, kids. Stay in school. School's let out. Parents are probably driving home listening to this show with their kid in the back seat. Parents, you better remind those kids, you know, do your homework, okay? Because you're not allowed to go out and do any of these, well, what do they call them? The teen takeovers or whatever the hell?
16: Yeah, that's what they're calling them. And I haven't heard of them, fortunately, here in a couple of days or weeks, well, Tom, so that's good.
9: Because school is back.
16: That's true.
9: Go to school. Learn something. You know, stop being a delinquent. My goodness. The Rockies. 55-90. Do something. Is that too much to ask? I guess so. 888-388-0957. Text at 82945 because they're playing like a damn bum, Rock. You're a bum. Let's go to Brian in Cape Coral. He's been waiting for like an hour and a half. What's up, Brian? Hello. Oh, he's waiting and he's not even there. Go once. Hello, you there?
11: That's a bit of a disappointing. What's up, T-Crash?
9: So hey, how you doing?
11: I'm good. That was a bit of a disappointing end, but I mean, if you told me they were going to come in and take two of three from the Braves on this road trip, I don't think I would have believed it because they have a really high-powered offense. So it's nice to kind of stunt them. It's just a shame we couldn't get the sweep. I mean, Nick Martinez played out well. It's just the offense couldn't get support. And you get a pitcher like that on the line early, and you got him pressured up. If you don't usually convert, 9 times out of 10, they'll recover and dominate like Perez did. So that may have been unfortunate. But, I mean, I said, I'll take this road trip, 4-3. First time winning a game in Texas in 4 years. Come back, take 2 or 3 from the Braves. So I got to hope the Rockies stand up here. But, I mean, that last part there, the only thing that was a bit frustrating to watch was you could have had bases loaded again, this time with one out, if Aranda and Hicks just would have took the walk instead of chasing out of the zone. But unfortunately, that didn't happen. But, I mean, can't complain about it. Still 3 games or 3.5 games over the Yankees. So hopefully the Rockies can get their job done. But thanks, Tony. Have a good one, man.
9: Oh, thank you, Brian. I appreciate it. It's Brian down in Cape Coral. Rockies and the Yankees tonight. Wouldn't hold your breath. And this way, you go into it with no expectations, and maybe we get surprised. I don't know. Maybe we get surprised. The fact that Aaron Judge is not in the lineup, that's a good thing. And Jazz Chisholm was placed on the injured list with a thumb injury, so the Yankees lost him. I think they brought up Anthony Volpe. That's also a good thing. Put that guy in there. You know, he plays like a Colorado Rocky. Maybe he can go over to the other dugout and help them out, too.
17: No.
9: What?
17: You insulted him a little bit.
9: Maybe a little bit, but it's damn true, if anything else. The other thing that I found curious, and a lot of Rays fans are unhinged by Kevin Cash's decision to pull Nick Martinez today after just, what, 68 pitches? Martinez was brilliant, absolutely brilliant. He went 6 1/3, didn't give up anything, no runs, 2 hits, no walks, 3 strikeouts, 68 pitches, ERA of 2.92. So Cash, in the 7th inning, he goes out and gets Martinez with 1 out, and he brings in Cam Boozer, who did his job. He got 2 outs on 7 pitches. And then Kevin Kelly, obviously in the 8th inning, where the Braves started to look like the Braves. And how's this for irony? You got Ha-Seon Kim, who delivered like the biggest hit of that inning. You believe this guy? He robbed the Rays last year of how much money? $8 million, $9 million, whatever it was. To the point where Eric Neander couldn't take it anymore. He's like, you know what? This guy's a bum. We're going to let him go. He gets claimed off waivers by the Braves. And then the Braves signed him in the offseason to like a $20 million one-year deal. Like how asinine was that deal? And then he slips on a patch of ice and he tears up his middle finger and he's out for like a few months. And they weren't making fun of him on the broadcast because, you know, Neil Solons and Chris Adams Wall, I mean, they're true professionals. They're filling in for our guy, Andy Freed. And by the way, if Andy's listening, texted him before, get well soon, Andy Freed. He's got a little bout of laryngitis and hopefully he's back sooner rather than later. Hope you feel better soon.
18: Get me out of here.
9: Yes, you are out of here. And hopefully you're getting some rest, buddy. But Ha-Seon Kim, with a 126 average, delivers a 2-run hit. A little 2-run single.
19: Swing and a ground ball base hit right up the middle. I got a piece of the second base bag. Both runs will score, and it's 3-0 Braves here in the 8th inning.
9: Unreal. Chris Adams Wall with the call. today, right here on your home of the Rays, WDAE. A positive note, look, every time I turn around, Victor Mesa Jr. is doing something exceptional. He had a home run in the ninth inning, and the Rays actually got Chandler Simpson on with a walk, and they brought the tying run to the plate. But unfortunately, Liam Hicks struck out, and then Jonathan Aranda hit a comebacker, and that was it. But the Rays had an opportunity, and they just couldn't cash in. And their record drops to 87-59. And again, they're hoping for some help from the Rockies tonight. Good luck on that. Dave, hold on. You'll be up first when we come back. Also, when we come back, the NFL season kicked off last night with an outrageous ending and an epic meltdown by an ascending player, allegedly. And what can we expect tonight as a former Buccaneer great makes his debut in another uniform? That is coming up next.
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24: Play was great. We're well rested. We feel good. It really was. No, it was. Matthew and I were just talking about that on the way over here. Is able to sleep through the night. Guys were comfortable. They seemed fresh, and get a good night rest tonight and be ready to rock tomorrow.
9: That is Sean McVay, Rams head coach, ahead of tonight's big opener for them. As the NFL will play game number two this evening, the Rams and Sean McVay with a lot of high hopes and expectations. Without Aaron Donald, by the way, he did not make the trip. Rams against Mike Evans and the San Francisco 49ers tonight at 8:35 from Melbourne, Australia. As we welcome you back, it's The Drive, 3:52 on your ride home. Great to have you with us. Sean McVay, everything's fine. We just got here yesterday. Long flight. With the whole 14-hour time difference, I heard Dan Patrick, he had like a sleep doctor on yesterday, and she's worked with a lot of teams. She works with the Denver Broncos, so she's a consultant with them, and that's what she does. She advises teams on sleep patterns and everything else. She's a psychiatrist, which comes in handy with most of you out there, obviously, who text in and write in, because I think some of you need some of that help too. But she said that I think the 49ers went about it the right way by going there a week early and getting your body clocks acclimated to the time change and everything else. She did not endorse the Rams strategy of going there a day before the game and playing an NFL game. So she feels like the 49ers are more equipped, whereas the Rams may not be as equipped. Are the Rams really ready after just getting there yesterday?
27: The hell kind of question is that?
9: It's a legitimate question, Coach. Just asking. And we're going to find out tonight. Who knows? Maybe the Rams come out and beat the hell out of the 49ers, the aging 49ers with Mike Evans and company. It's going to be weird watching Mike Evans suiting up with that Niner helmet with the SF on his helmet, wearing number 5. It's going to be very weird to see Mike Evans.
11: Yes, it is.
9: Yes, it is, Coach. Yes, we don't know. 888-388-0957. Text at 82945. Jay Retcher coming up in less than 10 minutes. We'll talk more Bucks with him. So last night, what an interesting opener that was. And I couldn't help but think, Sam Darnold of the Seahawks goes out early. Gets sacked, lands awkwardly, leaves with a hip injury, and now it looks like he's going to be out for some time with a hip problem. It's not fractured, which is good for Mike McDonald's team. But in comes in Drew Locke, an experienced backup quarterback, and he looked fantastic in leading the Seahawks to victory. And dare I say, Drew Locke outplayed Drake May on the other side, who was picked off not once, not twice, but three times in the fourth quarter. And that last interception was about as bad as it gets. You're driving, you're in the red zone, you've got a field goal in your hip pocket, you also have a timeout in your hip pocket. You got a field goal. Easy to tie the game. What you don't want to do is risk it by throwing the ball up for grabs. And he did. Off his back foot. I thought he was trying to throw that away. He was trying to hit Mac Hollins in the corner of the end zone. And Josh Jobe with an incredible job of getting to that ball, having both feet down. The Seahawks earned that victory. Their defense was outstanding in the fourth quarter. And Drake May was not. He was terrible. He was absolutely terrible. And to insult, there's injury. A.J. Brown left the game. He has a high ankle sprain. He's going to be out for a few weeks. So if you have him in fantasy, I hate to be the bearer of bad news because that is bad news. Let's go to Dave and Brandon. Jay Retcher's coming up in a few minutes. What's up, Dave?
13: Hey, T. Chris, before I get to Baker, were you surprised about the outcome of last night's game?
9: Surprised? I don't know. Maybe a little bit. I mean, I thought, you know, the Patriots had something going for them. I thought they were improved from a year ago. Romeo Doubs, it's funny. Their two big acquisitions on offense, A.J. Brown suffers a high ankle sprain, and Romeo Doubs had a huge drop with the Patriots up 7-0 that really changed the complexion of that game because one play later, Drake May was picked off.
13: Yep, good call, T-Crest. Hey, T-Crest, the biggest thing, tell me if you agree with me, the Glaciers to get Baker in there, leadership is what we need. I think Baker's going to bring the leadership. And, hey, let's say Baker tells the team, get on my back, and we're going to go beat Joe Burrow.
9: That would not surprise me, Dave, and I appreciate the phone call. And I think that's the motivation for Baker now. It's not, you know what, I'm going to show everybody in a contract year that I deserve the kind of money that I think I should be getting. Now it's, I just got paid. Now I'm one of the highest paid quarterbacks. I'm going to show to everybody that I belong in that category. I think that's going to be his motivation moving forward. But it's a fascinating matchup on Sunday. That's one of the better games, I think, on the week one schedule. Buccaneers and the Bengals should be a shootout. Can hardly wait. All right, we got 1 hour in the books. We've got two more hours to go on this beautiful Let It Ride Thursday. Coming up later on in the 5 o'clock hour, our guy, Brian Hartline, USF head coach, will join us here on the program, and we'll get his thoughts on what happened last week in his coaching debut and what can we expect coming up on Saturday at noon when USF visits Army. So Brian Hartline in the 5 o'clock hour. We have Let It Ride coming up in the 4 o'clock hour. And then, ladies and gentlemen, when we come back, what can the Buccaneers do Sunday to throttle and upset Joe Burrow and the Bengals in Cincinnati? The new sideline radio voice of the Buccaneers on the radio side, our guy Jay Retcher, will join us coming up next.
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9: We're just talking about Buccaneers and the Bengals, and according to the Hard Rock Bet app, it's now down to 3.5 points. Buccaneers are getting 3.5 points with the over-under being 50.5, and the game tonight, if you're looking to put a wager down, the Rams are 4-point favorites over Mike Evans and the 49ers, with that over-under being 48. on the Hard Rock Bet app, guys. 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
7: No, I mean, the market's the market. It changes each day, each week, each year. It's just, like I said, I'm grateful for it. Happy. Looking forward to the season.
9: Baker Mayfield got his bag, and now he's got his sights set on Joe Burrow and the Bengals. Buccaneers open their season just 3 days away, Sunday in Cincinnati. Bucks and the Bengals at 1 o'clock. Are you ready? Good afternoon, Tampa Bay. Welcome back. 4:05 on your ride home. We've got 2 hours left of the drive, driven by Moss Nissan. Yours truly, T. Kras, Tom Krasnicki, live inside the Rood, Aaron Water Studios of WDAE, powered locally by Ferguson HVAC. More of your calls and texts coming up at the bottom of the hour. There's an NFL game tonight after the Seahawks came back on the Patriots last night, thanks to Drake May being colorblind in the fourth quarter. What can we expect from Mike Evans and the 49ers against the mighty Rams over in Melbourne, Australia? What about some of the big college games this weekend, including Texas and Ohio State? What a huge game that is. We're going to play some bets on all these games for entertainment purposes only. At the bottom of the hour, we have a little Let It Ride action coming your way then. And then don't forget, USF fans, at 5:30, your head coach, Brian Hartline, will join yours truly. USF at Army, Saturday at noon. But we're excited about the Buccaneers and the Bengals Sunday at 1 o'clock to open the season. A lot of high hopes and aspirations. You heard Jason Light on this program yesterday. I know he's geeked up about it, aren't you, Jason?
8: None yet.
9: So, what are the reasonable expectations? Can the Buccaneers come out of Cincinnati with a win? Can they reclaim the NFC South? Baker Mayfield, now that he's got his bag, what can we expect from him? Ladies and gentlemen, he's with us right now in the Central Florida Behavioral Health Network, WDA hotline. Learn more at cfbhn.org. I am proud to call this next guest a very good friend, and I love it when good things happen to good people. He is the new radio sideline voice of your Buccaneers. He'll be doing sideline reporting for the Buccaneer Radio Network at 98 Rock, also the host of the Jay Retcher podcast. Ladies and gentlemen, Jay Retcher back with me here on The Drive on this Let It Ride Thursday. Buddy, congratulations, buddy.
21: Thank you very much, my dear friend. But first off, let's not bury the lead. Chris Mathis is working today? He's not doing play-by-play for Naked Jellyfish Wrestling in North Georgia or something? What's going on here? This guy's working.
9: Well, look, he's working here. This is his job, man. He's on a high-visibility show, sort of, and he's doing a fantastic job there. His play-by-play chops are pretty good, though.
21: He is good. He's fantastic. I was actually tuning into him and Mike Barbro. Happy birthday, Mike Barbro.
9: Yeah, Mike.
21: His esteemed colleague.
9: Mike Barbro, one of our lead sales guys, turns 50 today. Even though he looks like he's 70, he is he is 50.
22: No. You insulted him a little bit.
21: And he chops at baby gap. He's a little slight in stature.
9: I love Barbro. It is his birthday today there in the back. Great. So congratulations, buddy boy. How do you feel? How are
21: you? Thanks, man. I feel good, man. I tell you what, it really is cool to be able to, you know, again, one of 32, right? You get to work for an NFL team. I don't take that lightly at all. You know, being over at today and talking to some of the guys, is not as a media member, but as, you know, one of the members of the Tampa Bay Buccaneers radio crew. But Tom, and you're one of those people, man, just the abundance of well wishes that I've gotten in the last 48 hours is just incredibly humbling, man. I feel like this, we hear so many horror stories about this industry, and, you know, unfortunately, it's we say the NFL stands for not for long. I mean, there's some aspect about that for broadcasting too. So when something good happens and I can kind of share this with all my friends and family and colleagues, like, it's really special. And again, that doesn't get lost on me. So again, thank you for the kind words and thanks for having me, brother.
9: Always, man. Hard work, talent, perseverance. I mean, you have a relentless work ethic. That's why you've been able to last and get some of these great opportunities that are coming your way. And you're going to be right there, man. You're going to be on the plane. You're going to be with these players. You're going to be entrenched, Jay Retcher. You're going to have the kind of insight that a lot of people will not have. And I'm sure that's going to come in handy when it comes to doing this job. Sunday, it begins in Cincinnati. It's going to be awesome. Baker Mayfield just got his contract extension. Your thoughts on Baker? We had Jason Light on the show yesterday. Really interesting turn of events last weekend.
21: Yeah, it kind of came out of nowhere, right? Because I think we were all under the assumption that, all right, well, Baker and the classic chip on my shoulder mentality that he has and that he's known for, he's just going to kind of ride this thing out and let the chips where they fall after the season. We'll see where this goes. But, man, it kind of just all came together. And it's funny because the news about my new gig came out. I was getting on a plane, and then I get off the plane, from North Carolina, and I'm like, oh, I get all these well wishes. And then all of a sudden, the first thing I see on my social media is that Baker Mayfield. I'm like, gosh darn it, Baker, can I have 2 hours of good vibes coming my way? But no, it's really cool. And yesterday, getting a chance to meet Baker, face to face before the announcement and before the press conference, it was really cool, man. And you could tell it was a little bit of a deep breath and kind of an exhale for him, and to see his wife and his daughter there. And he loves this community. You know that, Tom. He loves Tampa Bay.
9: He
21: loves that Jason Light and this Buccaneers organization gave him an opportunity. But a lot of this is on him, too. Like, he came here on that, contract that was, like, it's funny, it's laughable now what he was playing. Was it $4 million that first year here and that quote-unquote quarterback competition with Kyle Trask? Remember that? And people were counting the interceptions. I'm raising my hand because I was one of them. And then he didn't stop, Tom. He wrapped his arms around this community. He went to Rays games, went to Lightning games, and it wasn't for show. This is who he is. And I think this city's been able to let him be himself and to kind of find who he is. He's a father, he's a husband, and I think we're going to see the best version of Baker Mayfield off the field or on the field this season, because I think he's the best version of himself off the field in his life.
9: He's embraced this community as much as this community has embraced him, and I enjoyed seeing the photo shot of his wife, his two beautiful kids. I mean, having to share in this wonderful moment with all of them and the offensive linemen that were there yesterday. I think that was an awesome scene. It just goes and to show how much respect he has from the guys in that locker room. They love this guy. They want to play for him. He obviously is very tough. He's a leader. We knew his motivation before the contract was, you know what, I'm going to show everybody in a contract year that I'm the guy. Now that he's got this contract, do you think his motivation now, beginning Sunday against the guy who's making as much money as Baker will on his new deal in Joe Burrow, you think his motivation is going to be, you know what, now it's my chance to prove to all of you that I belong in this class?
21: Yeah, I think part of it, and one of the things in the press conference, probably the biggest thing that stood out to me in the press conference yesterday was he was asked about, a list that he had back in the day and, what really drove him. And he kind of just, he flipped the script a little bit and said, yeah, I really just have like the fire within. Tom, it's different for a guy like that. And I remember having this conversation with me. You remember Steven Souza Jr.
9: Yes.
21: Years ago with the Rays. What a great guy. And, and I asked him after he became a father, and he goes, I don't really know if it, 2 weeks later, it comes to me, runs up to me. Jay, you are totally right. I went 0-for-4 and it didn't matter because my baby was still smiling at me. And I just feel like he's in such a good place now mentally with his family. Like, he's just a different person. So now to me, like, I just think that that's how he goes about his business. So he doesn't need to use so many of those outside resources to give him that chip on the shoulder. I think that's just who he is, man. Like you said, I got that fire inside, and I just think it's almost like the Brett Favre thing. I think he's just going to be like that the rest of his career.
9: Jay Retcher, the new Buccaneer radio sideline reporter for 98 Rock and the Bucs Radio Network. He's also the host of the Jay Retcher podcast. He's with me here on the drive. So let's talk about the game on Sunday. You're going to be there, Buccaneers and the Bengals. So finish this thought. The Buccaneers will beat the Bengals if they what?
8: Let's see. There's a lot that goes into it. I can go so many ways. I can go so many ways with it. Because initially what I want to say is keep T. Higgins and Ja'Marr Chase in check. But I do think there's a way that they can win this game if it tends to be a little bit more of a shootout. I'll go the offensive side of the ball. I am most excited about the defense going into this year. I'll preface it by saying that. But I think it's offensively, this offense under Zach Robinson looks more like the Liam Cohen version than the Josh Grizzard version. If we see a guy like Kenny Gainwell not only running the ball but being able to catch the ball out of the backfield, if we could see Chris Godwin look like the Chris Godwin that we saw a couple years ago when he was on track to being maybe the Triple Crown winner at that position, can we see Emeka Ebuka take a step forward in year two? And oh yeah, maybe Ted Hurst is the guy that it's always somebody that you least expect scoring that first touchdown, right, Tom? And I think Ted Hurst could be that guy. So I think if that Zach Robinson offense looks like, you know, this Bucs offense did in 2024, I think the Buccaneers can win this game if it's a 17-14 game or a 35-31 game.
9: Give me a guy who obviously may not be counted upon for a whole lot. Is there like a breakout guy or a sleeper guy that you have your eye on thinking he may surprise us with how good he might be for this team? It could be a rookie.
8: No, I'm going to go kind of off. I'm picking up what you're putting down there. This is where I'm going. I'm going special teams. I'm going Miles Killebrew and Kevin Knowles. Kevin Knowles is a guy that they just picked up. This dude is an absolute beast on special teams. Miles Killebrew comes across with the Steelers with special teams coach Danny Smith. Listen, you know as well as I do, Tom, you got to operate within the margins. You got to do the little things. And at times last year, this special teams for the Bucs was really, it crippled them. This year, they're putting a lot more resources into it. Don't be surprised if it's a forced fumble or a big hit or just something crazy out of nowhere where that could be the difference in a game, a safety, something that flips the field position. So I'm keeping an eye on those two guys, Miles Killebrew and Kevin Knowles.
9: Jay Retcher of the Jay Retcher Podcast, a new Buccaneer radio sideline reporter, is with me here on The Drive. Bucs and the Bengals Sunday in Cincinnati. When you take an overall view of this Buccaneer team and the season, I kind of like their schedule, Jay. I mean, after the game on Sunday, they have three straight games at home. They don't go back-to-back weeks on the road at any point during the season. Their bye week is right in the middle. They don't have to go abroad like you're seeing the Rams and the 49ers tonight in Australia, which I think is a travesty. I kind of like the schedule, and the rest of this division is not very good, as you know. I think this team wins 10 games and wins this division. What say you?
8: I think they could win more because of that. And I'm with you, and I'm everybody listening right now, get to the nearest piece of wood and knock on it right now. I mean, Sean Tucker looks like he's going to play, Tom, and you look at the H word, health. This might be the healthiest this team has been going into the season in a long time. And listen, we understand that there's luck that plays into it. We know that oftentimes the teams that are there at the end are the teams that are the healthiest, and that's going to play a huge part of this entire process. Guys are going to go down, but can it not be the big names? And if they do go down, can it not be like we saw last year with Cody Mauch and Kalijah Kansi and Cole Keith? Can it not be a long-term thing? If a guy's out, can he be out for 2 or 3 weeks rather than the entire season? But I think it all goes down, Tom, to the trenches. Offensive line, I got a chance to talk to Tristan Wirfs today. Continuity, Tristan. Tell me, he goes, Jay, it is just so nice to be able to play with your guys. We're so tight, we didn't even get to play at all with each other last year. That side of the ball, and then defensively. I mean, it'll be the first time we really get to see Vita, Kalijah, and then Yaya and Reuben Bain. I mean, watch out, man. The trenches, if the Buccaneers can perform, let's say top 10, top 15 in the league on both sides of the ball in the trenches, I mean, I think the sky's the limit for this team. And like Baker said, I think they're going to shock some people. I don't think this team realizes, Tom, and I'll ask you, do you know where the ceiling is with this team? I really don't know how good this team could be. But if they have their young guys playing well, if you get Godwin and Kalijah and some of these guys that maybe have dealt with injuries the last couple of years, like how good can this team be?
9: We had this conversation last week, and I felt like the ceiling was around 12 wins, maybe 13. If everything breaks right and they stay relatively healthy, I think that's the ceiling. I think the floor is somewhere in that 7-10 range, maybe 6-11 if they do have injuries and guys don't perform up to expectation. But I'm expecting them, because they have the talent, I like the schedule, I think it's right in the middle. I think it's 10 wins in this division, because I don't trust, look, Atlanta's bad. And they have problems at the quarterback position. They got injuries, a suspension of James Pierce. Carolina's got injuries, too. I don't think they believe in Bryce Young. I think New Orleans might be the toughest challenge within this division.
10: Yeah, I'm with you. But still, like, we see this, and we saw it with Drake May last night. Like, young quarterbacks, man. It's another reason why the Buccaneers would pay a guy like Baker Mayfield. Everybody thinks, oh, Tyler Shuck is going to be great in year two. Well, you know what? There's tape out on Tyler Shuck now. He's not going to be sneaking up on anybody, right? Everybody's going to know what that entails. And we'll see. We'll see. That seems to be the kind of the darling pick. If you're not picking the Buccaneers, pretty much a lot of people are going with the Saints. But they got a lot to prove. You got to be able to run is due every single week in the NFL. And this isn't going to be just, you know, easy going for New Orleans just because the end of the year ended well for them last season. So I'm with you. I think the Buccaneers they're in the driver's seat in this division.
9: I get you out on this. You're a big baseball guy. Rays losing today.
10: Yeah.
9: Coming down the home stretch. I mean, now we're asking for the Rockies to try and do us a solid by winning one tonight. Jeez, at least Aaron Judge is not in the lineup. My God.
10: Oh, my gosh, man. I'm so high on the Rays, man. I really am. I mean, regardless of what happened today, I mean, you look at a team that can beat you in a multitude of ways, right? I mean, look at last night. Junior Caminero, he grounded to a double play early on in the game, and he's busting it down the line with, what, 17, 18 games in the season? Look at the effort from that guy. Look at Victor Mesa Jr. hitting home runs, playing good defense. And there was something that happened last night. Richie Palacios on the back end of a double steal. They don't try to throw Chandler Simpson out at third. They try to throw Palacios out at second because sometimes that guy's lollygagging a little bit. Mateo ends up hitting the RBI, two runs to score. Those are the little things, Tom. And you know me, I watch a lot of Yankees baseball. When they win, they bludgeon teams to death. Their starters dominate or they hit a bunch of home runs. There's no middle ground. The Rays, if the pitching doesn't do the job, you'll have Junior or Yandy or Aranda. If they got to play small ball, they can do that. If you want to do a bullpen game, they can do that. And, of course, you got Kevin Cash, who pulls the strings better than anybody in the league. I trust the Rays more than any other team in the American League to win close games, to win extra inning games. I think it's their pennant to lose. I'm high on them. To me, it's going to come down to the starting pitching and the health of a guy like Shane McClanahan. I like Freddy Peralta, buddy. I think he's going to play a big role down the stretch. I think he's only getting better and better and better. He looks like the guy that was pitching for Milwaukee in the postseason a couple of years ago, and not whatever version that was for the Mets. I don't know what that guy was this year, but we're not seeing that guy with the Rays. I love it.
9: We are not at all, and I just love their first three starting pitchers. Martinez looked great today. Rasmussen's turned into a true ace. For Peralta's turned the corner. I mean, with those three guys heading your rotation in the postseason, I think the Rays are going to be a tough team to beat. All right, Jay Retcher, the Jay Retcher podcast, a new Buccaneer radio sideline guy for 98 Rock and the Buccaneer Radio Network. Buddy, congratulations. Thanks for coming on. Safe travels to Cincinnati. Go get them. We'll be listening on Sunday, buddy.
10: You're the best. Thanks, Tom. Appreciate it, buddy.
9: I appreciate you. That's Jay Retcher. Great job out of him. And I'm really happy, you know. Good things happen to good people. Most of the time. He's a big baseball guy, and I'm hoping that the Rockies can, you know, muster something up. Reach down for that little extra on the inside. Do something. Help us out. Play one good game. One. Which they haven't done in quite a while. Because the Rays need that help. I mean, if the Rays are up 4 with 16 to go, as opposed to being up 3, that's a big difference. Obviously, you have that big 4-game set against the Yankees up in the Bronx. That's coming up in a week and a half. But first things first, a big 9-game homestand for the Rays, and the Rays have to capitalize on that. All right, great job out of Jay. We appreciate him. We appreciate you. for listening here on The Drive. 888-388-0957. Text at 82945. Don't forget, 1 hour from now, USF head coach Brian Hartline will join the program. We're on the air to 6 o'clock. Ladies and gentlemen, when we come back, oh yeah, we're going inside the pit. The pit boss is ready. We're going inside the casino. We're placing some wagers on some games. There's an NFL game tonight. There are some big college games this weekend and some Buccaneer prop bets for the game Sunday. A little Let It Ride action is coming up next.
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9: Yeah, give me five times a piece. St. Louis, Minnesota, Baltimore.
10: Let it ride on 13.
11: I have a pass. You have a pass. And my pass is no worse than yours. But you guys think you have the right to pass judgment on me. Bunch of freaking hypocrites.
12: It is time. Sam Rothstein. Ace is high. It is time to play some bets inside of the casino. It is Let It Ride. And here he is, our pit boss. Yeah, yeah, look at this beauty they brought in. Yeah. See, give me a smack right across the mouth. It is our guy, the pit boss, Chris Mathis Jr.
13: And we got some really big games, Tom.
12: What are you doing here? Yeah.
14: What are you doing? You still working here? You're fired.
13: Oh, man. What's going on? It's a Thursday, man. John Gruden would be extremely, extremely disappointed in what we're talking about here. There's no doubt about it.
12: Why?
15: It's a no-negative Thursday.
12: It is a no-negative Thursday. So what are we doing?
13: We're being negative. You're kicking me out.
12: About what?
13: My job.
12: No, you're
13: no,
12: fired.
13: No, let's go to it. Let's get to it. Plenty of big-time matchups across the college football and NFL landscape this weekend. Number 7, Miami against unranked Florida A&M. The big spread here, 58.5-point favorites are the Hurricanes in this one.
12: That game's tonight. Miami, who looked great last week, Darian Mensah against Florida A&M. I mean, 58.5, and the over-under is like 65. That they're not expecting Florida A&M to score much of anything, if nothing. You know, they're going to call up the dogs really early in this one. I think Florida A&M probably keeps it within 58.5, but it's not a game that I would place real money on.
13: I'm with you there. Put some cheddar on it. Number 23, Missouri at Kansas. Missouri, 5.5-point favorites on the road against Kansas.
12: Jalen Daniels' alma mater. So that game will take place on Saturday. No, tomorrow night. This is a Friday night game, Chris Mathis.
13: Friday night football.
12: If I'm reading this correct. So Kansas beat up on LIU last week, and Missouri had the big win. You know what? I'm going to take Kansas. I'm going to take the home dog. I'm going to take the points in this one. In an emotional game tomorrow night, a couple of rivals, Kansas against Missouri. Tomorrow night, a number of games taking place there.
13: All right, big-time matchup here for South Florida and the Bulls. The head coach of USF, Brian Hartline, will join us in an hour, less than an hour right here on The Drive to talk with T-Krez. Bulls at Army. Army a 3.5-point favorite over South Florida.
12: Army's really tough to defend, as we all know, with their rushing attack. It's very complex. You need to be very disciplined. Now, USF's defense, I think, showed themselves in a really big way. They're going to be tested in a much different way here Saturday. It's up in West Point. This is a tough matchup for USF. What'd you say the number was?
13: 3.5 USF dogs. That's not bad, honestly. On the road against Army?
12: I think I will take the 3.5 points. I mean, this is going to be a field goal game either way. I think I'll take the 3.5 and USF to hopefully improve things on the offensive side with a week of practice and hopefully, you know, some mistakes that they can correct. And we'll talk to Brian Hartline in an hour about what some of those adjustments might be offensively. They've got to get things going offensively. And I think the way to do that is certainly get that O-line firing off the ball and running the football. I think that would help.
13: Number 11, Oklahoma at unranked Michigan after what happened last weekend. The Sooners, 5.5-point favorites after their former quarterback, Baker Mayfield, gets paid big in Tampa Bay.
12: Yeah, he did. And that game's at Michigan. Just make sure you watch the clock if you're the Oklahoma Sooners, because I don't know who's keeping the real clock, as we saw last week with that absolute disgrace. And that's exactly what that was. It was a disgrace.
8: This is the biggest disgrace in the history of World Wrestling Federation officiating. Look at that.
12: Look at it. It was a bigger disgrace since over at the USF Sun Dome, where Danny Davis helped the Hart Foundation beat the British Bulldogs. That's exactly what the Western Michigan-Michigan game was last week. And I think Michigan pays for it this week. By the way, did you see Bryce Underwood and his comments about what his coach said about him? That does not look like a very healthy dynamic head coach quarterback relationship. I'm taking Oklahoma. Their defense is outstanding, and I don't think Michigan's going to be able to do much against them.
13: Let's take a look at the SEC. Number 12, Alabama against Kentucky. The Crimson Tide, 10.5-point favorites on the road.
12: I kind of like what I saw out of Alabama last week, and Keelan Russell does have the chops. Highly recruited kid. Has all the amazing athleticism in the world. I'm going to take Alabama on the road to win and to cover at Kentucky on Saturday.
13: Moving right along, a big-time matchup, without question, the biggest matchup in college football this weekend. Number 1, Ohio State Buckeyes at number 4, Texas Longhorns, where Manny and the Longhorns, 1.5-point favorites at home.
12: I'm going to take Texas in this game. I think they've got talent on both sides. They're loaded. Ohio State, you know, Julian saying, I'm not completely convinced that he could be the guy that you can ride to another national championship. I kind of like Arch Manning to exact a little bit of revenge. The game is in Austin. I'll take Texas in this one.
13: All right, how about the Florida Gators? Florida Gators football heard on WHNZ this weekend as they're going to take on Campbell. I don't entirely know, to be honest. All I know is Florida, a 49.5-point favorite at home in the Swamp this weekend.
12: That game's at 5:30 on Saturday against a can of soup.
13: It might be.
12: They're playing a can of soup. Okay, I'm going to take the Gators to cover the number. Go Gators! By the way, John Summerall, go Gators!
13: That was good.
12: With that gruff voice of his.
13: That was good. I don't even need the drop. I don't even need to go sit for that drop. Let's move right along. NFL football here tonight as the 49ers and former Buccaneer Mike Evans will take on the Rams and a big game in Australia. Rams 4-point favorites, the over under 48 points, T-Grez.
12: I'm a little conflicted because I do want to pick the Niners. Everyone loves the Rams this year, and why not? But the Rams leaving only one day early to make that really long flight, that feels like to me it could have some repercussions. And they could be quite lethargic. Now, the Niners have had all sorts of issues, though. They're a very old team on offense, and now Mike Evans is a part of it. It's going to be very weird to see him suiting up in a 49ers uniform tonight. We'll get to see it in a few hours over in Australia. The Rams are certainly the better team. I think it's a field goal game. I think it might be a little bit closer because the Niners have been there a week. I think that was the way to combat this, and who knows? The Rams are certainly the better team. But I think the Niners going out there a week ahead of time gives them a little bit of an edge in terms of acclimating to the time change and everything else. I'm going to take the 4 points. I think it's going to be a closer game tonight than some people realize.
13: All these lines are based on, Hard Rock Bet. Check them out. Hard Rock, of course, they bring you Let It Ride as T-Krez has an endorsement with those guys. These lines are based off of that app right now. Matthew Stafford, over under 1.5 passing touchdowns, 261.5 passing yards tonight, Tom.
12: I think he throws 2 touchdowns, and the Niner defense only had 20 sacks last year, which is amazing considering that, you know, they won double-digit games. They made the playoffs, right? So they are healthier. Nick Bosa's healthy. Fred Warner's healthy. They made some improvements on that side of the ball, but I still say Matthew Stafford throws 2 touchdowns. I'm not sure if he throws for
13: 261.
12: 261-ish. I think I'll go a little under that because I think they'll emphasize the ground game. Kyren Williams and Blake Corum, really good set of running backs they have.
13: On the other side, you look at the Niners. Brock Purdy, over under 1.5 touchdown passes. His passing yards line, 239.5.
12: Well, they're definitely going to have to make Christian McCaffrey the centerpiece there. And I see McCaffrey catching quite a few passes, provided that he's going to be up for it. I'm interested in seeing what Mike Evans does against Trent McDuffie, because I think he's going to see a lot of him. I think I might go slightly under on Purdy on the touchdowns. I think Christian McCaffrey gets a big workload tonight, which means less for Brock Purdy.
13: And you talk about CMC, his line for rushing yards, 60.5 rushing yards, 40.5 receiving yards.
12: I think I'm going under on the rushing and over on the receiving, if that makes any sense.
13: It does. Playable on Hard Rock Bet right now. Kyren Williams on the other side with the Rams, and Matthew Stafford, his over under 56.5 rushing yards against the Niner defense.
12: Kyren Williams?
13: Yep.
12: I'm going over. I think I'm going to go over on that number. Rams have a good O-line as long as everyone stays healthy. And Sean McVay is just an absolute wizard calling plays. Is it a run? Is it a pass?
10: The hell kind of question is that?
12: Well, I'm just saying, Coach, you do a really good job of mixing things up. And I think Kyren Williams will be an integral part of what happens tonight with the Rams and the 49ers. So I think I'm going to go over on that number.
13: What about our old friend Mike Evans? Year 13 for Big Mike. He's playing with the Niners. His over under receiving yards tonight against the Rams, 49.5. The receptions count, 3.5 catches for Big Mike.
12: I think I'm going under. I just think that his injuries, and he obviously denied this before they took off for Australia, or maybe it was after they landed. I can't remember. It was a couple. I think it was after they landed. He kind of shrugged off the fact that he's had all these injuries over the last few weeks. And a cross-country flight is really not going to do a whole lot of wonders when you're 33 years old and you're coming off an assortment of injuries that he's had to battle through. And we all know about that here in the Tampa Bay area, don't we? I think the Rams defense will be focused on him. They upgraded that corner. I'm not sure if Mike is going to really bust out in his first game in a Niners uniform. A
13: lot of Buccaneer fantasy implications here heading into week one against the Cincinnati Bengals.
12: Yes.
13: Baker's paid. He feels good. Let's run through these, Tom. Bucks at Bengals week one on Sunday. Baker Mayfield, 231.5 passing yards. 15.5 rushing yards.
12: Over and over. I think Baker Mayfield is going to play balls to the wall on Sunday with the new contract. He's motivated. The Bengals defense has to prove it to me. I know they've made some additions, and on paper they look better, but in game number one, will they have their act together? I'm saying probably not.
13: What about passing touchdowns for Bake? 1.5, 1.5 passing touchdowns.
12: I'm going over on that too. I think Baker Mayfield throws multiple touchdowns in this game. I think he spreads it around too.
13: Let's look at the running back, the electrifying Bucky Irving as the tailback. 58.5 rushing yards for Bucky on Sunday.
12: I would love to go over on this, and I think he's capable of doing that behind this Buck O-line. And, you know, the Bengals defense gave up the booty to running backs last year. They should be improved this year. I do think Kenneth Gainwell becomes a very big part of this offense. I'm going to say over. That might be the biased part of me. I don't own him in fantasy. I just want Bucky to do well. I think he can get over. I don't think it's going to be too much over that, though.
13: All right, final three. Let's go receivers here. Mecca Ibuka, 52.5 receiving yards, 4.5 catches.
12: Four and a half catches.
13: That's a pretty good number, honestly.
12: I think I'm going to go over on the receiving yards. And I think he ends up with like four catches, so probably slightly under.
13: Chris Godwin, year 10, 41 and a half receiving yards, over. 3.5 catches.
12: Over and over. I think Chris Godwin becomes a primary receiver. He's the healthiest guy of the bunch. I think Baker looks his way quite a bit.
13: Last one, let it ride on a Thursday. Jalen McMillan, 34 and a half receiving yards, 2.5 catches against the Bengals.
12: I'm going to go under as well because under on the catches, you know, he might catch one for 40 or 50 yards. I think I'm actually going to go over on his receiving yards, under on the catches. He's a guy who can catch one for 30 or 40 yards down the field, if that makes any sense.
13: Makes a ton of sense. McMillan's looked really good at the end of the year, the last two seasons. Let's see what he does week one when healthy. That is Let It Ride.
12: All right, great job there, Chris Mathis. Your thoughts on that, 888-388-0957. Text at 82945. We're on the air to 6 o'clock. At 5:30, USF head coach Brian Hartline will join the show. We'll preview their upcoming matchup at Army Saturday at noon. When we come back, Chris Mathis is back. He's going to let you know what's on tonight. Plus, plenty on tonight, by the way, and an updated injury report on the Buccaneers and the Bengals just coming in. We'll fill you in next.
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13: 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It is awesome. We just heard from Jay Retcher, the Tampa Bay Buccaneers radio sideline reporter. He joined us as well as conversation a little earlier today regarding Mike Evans, his new home with the 49ers as they get set for Thursday Night Football. And then the Tampa Bay Rays, unfortunate loss here today against the Atlanta Braves, a game in which if they would have won, it would have been a sweep. All of that and then some, plus a little letter ride action too. 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Google Play Store, the Apple Store. 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Get that action on Netflix tonight. Big-time matchup again. McVay's Rams take on Mike Evans's San Francisco 49ers. Sounds crazy in Australia. 8:35 kickoff. That's what's on tonight. 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
12: Well, there you have it. Chris Mathis letting you know what's happening there. There's a college game tonight. It is Miami. They're in action. They're like, I don't know, a 70-point favorite, as we talked about before, against Florida A&M down at Hard Rock Stadium. Kickoff time is at 8 o'clock. And then you have the Rams and the 49ers from Melbourne, Australia tonight at 8:35. I think that game's on Netflix. Netflix. My goodness. You need all these different streaming services now. Peacock and Netflix and all this other stuff if you want to watch these games. It's really disheartening. All right, so the Bucks and the Bengals, Sunday at 1 o'clock, we're 3 days away. So very excited. And we've got Countdown to Kickoff and the Overtime Show coming your way on Sunday. 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
13: Can we start it tomorrow? Maybe Can we start on Saturday, Tom? I'm so excited for this. Can we start a day early?
12: Well,
13: like, let's get it going, man.
12: We have a big Football Friday show tomorrow that we'll tell you about when the time comes. We got a lot going on here on the program.
13: We do. And then you have the overtime show following the game as well on Sunday.
12: Yeah, yeah. The overtime show, that can get a little little emotional, a little testy at times. Kind of depends on, you know, what the Buccaneers do and everything else.
13: Wonder if Bowles is more of a listen to music on the way home after a game, win or lose, or more of a tune in to WDAE and hear you, T-Krez, on the overtime show. Yeah,
12: I doubt that very, very much.
2: That's a tough decision.
12: Yeah, it is. It's a very tough decision, and I doubt that that happens. But we're looking forward to our Buccaneer coverage, of course, Sunday, countdown to kickoff. 9 a.m. What?
3: 9 a.m.
12: 9 a.m. what?
3: Mic on?
12: Yeah.
3: I heard you say our coverage starts at 11 a.m. 9 a.m.
12: Oh, 9 a.m. I'm sorry.
3: We're the Big Bag 95.7 WDAE.
12: Well, then let me see what it looks
3: 9 a.m. with Rock Riley. Then you.
12: Rock Riley. I love it. Buccaneers, yeah.
3: Yeah, we're doing more coverage on Sundays for this year. So 9 a.m. we'll kick it off. Rock will be on 2 hours before you. And then you take us right up to kickoff.
12: Oh, there it is.
3: Yeah.
12: Yeah, it's written in red.
3: I heard you talking about it. I'm like, I got to go tell him.
12: All right, so.
3: Got to tell him the news.
12: Rock Riley and 9 a.m.
3: There you go, Tampa Bay Game Day.
12: For 2 hours, Tampa Bay Game Day. Is that what it's called?
3: That's what it's called.
12: That's fantastic.
3: Man, no one reads my schedules around here.
12: I don't see how long this takes me to do. I see your countdown to kickoff and overtime email right here.
3: You know how long that takes me to do for no one to read it? Look how beautiful that schedule is.
12: You put a lot of effort into it with the color coding and everything
3: else.
12: Nobody
3: reads it.
13: I actually got to the point
3: I had to print them out and put them in the studio. And you still got it wrong.
12: Well, all right, Rock Riley at 9 a.m. And then countdown to kickoff with yours truly. And then the overtime show.
3: There you go.
12: Yeah, there might be a split signal thing happening.
3: Yeah, you'll probably be, for part of the overtime show, 620 only. Rays will be on 95.7 for those confused.
12: Well, 620 still a damn good signal.
3: Correct.
12: So
3: right, I'm out of here. Sorry to interrupt your show.
12: No, you're fine.
3: I wanted to put the word out there.
12: There's nothing happening on this show. Ever.
3: Nothing.
12: Ever. You know, and there's nothing to see here. There's nothing to listen to here. There's certainly nothing ever to monitor around here when it comes to anything, any potential,
3: nothing. Go back to doing your thing.
12: All right. There you go. There's Nick Wiseman.
4: I'm trying.
12: You know what? We were trying to get to the injury report. Then Nick Wise is coming in here telling me about, who's on at like 4 a.m. in the morning. You know, boy, with all due respect to those people, it's, not really our concern at this point. I'm just letting you know about the Bucs coverage.
13: Well, we can. There's obviously some big news on the injury report. Should we save it for the other side?
12: I think we're going to have to save it on the other side. All right, we got one more hour to go. We've got some injury news regarding your Buccaneers and the Bengals Sunday at 1 o'clock. Who's banged up? Who's good to go? Who? And that's exactly what Todd Bowles would say at that point. When we come back, we'll update you on the injury report for your Tampa Bay Buccaneers. And one Buccaneer defender with some really confident talk ahead of Sunday's matchup against Joe Burrow and company. We're going to tell you who that is, plus the disappointing afternoon for the Rays up in the ATL. And Brian Hartline is coming on the show as well. That is coming up next.
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4: Next. 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
4: 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You?
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19: No. I mean, for me, no. A lot of the guys are making jokes, but it's all fun and whatnot. But for me, it's I'm going to lead. It doesn't matter what the contract is. Doesn't matter what the outside thinks. I'm going to lead the best way I can and just be myself and play with fire and passion and try and be the best quarterback on the field.
12: Bucks quarterback Baker Mayfield got his bag, and now it's on to business. The focus is football. 3 days away from the opener Sunday, the Buccaneers open their season in Cincinnati against Joe Burrow and the high-powered Bengals. Will this be a shootout? Can the Buccaneers stop that high-powered Bengals offense?
21: None yet.
12: Welcome back. Good afternoon, Tampa Bay. 5:06 on your ride home. It is The Drive with yours truly. We're presented by Moss Nissan. We're live inside the Rood Air and Water Studios of WDAE on this beautiful Let It Ride Thursday across the bay and beyond. We've got one more hour to go. Chris Mathis has been hard at work all afternoon long. He produced the Rays game. The Rays were losers today, unfortunately. We'll get into the Rays in a matter of minutes. And don't forget, coming up at the bottom of the hour, USF fans, your head football coach, Brian Hartline, who's 1-0 as a head coach. He won his opener last week in his debut against FIU. He's got a stiff test Saturday up at West Point against Army. Will USF be up to the challenge? Can they improve offensively? It didn't look great on the offensive side. The defense looked fine. Well, ask Brian Hartline, obviously an offensive guy himself, what kind of changes we might expect for Saturday's game against Army. Brian Hartline, USF head football coach, will join me at the bottom of the hour. We're on the air to 6 o'clock, and then Rock Riley will take to the airwaves then. The Rays losing early this afternoon, and now the Rays will have to sit back and wait as they take a flight home from Atlanta. They have not clinched a playoff spot. Maybe it happens tomorrow when they're back home against the Astros, but the more important order of business is hoping and praying, and that's exactly what it's going to take. Prayer. Divine intervention, if you will, to have the Colorado Rockies, I don't know, maybe show up for once in their lives to beat the Yankees tonight at Yankee Stadium with no Aaron Judge in the lineup, which I find quite interesting. Maybe that's part of the plan. They played him the first two games, and then maybe they're giving him a night off. But there could be an opportunity maybe for the Rockies. Look, if the Rockies don't do anything tonight, I would go in there. If I'm the Rockies owner, I would fire all those players. You're fired. Get out, you know?
28: What are you doing? You still working here? You're fired.
12: That would be me in the Rockies locker room. What are you doing? You still working here? You're fired. Ridiculous. 888-388-0957. Text at 82945. The late, great Bobby the Brain Heenan, by the way. Love it. Love it. We also love the fact that we're 3 days away from the Bucks opener in what is One of the great matchups, I think, in week one of the NFL. By the way, we saw a game last night, Seattle. They came from behind, even after losing Sam Darnold, because, you know, I don't know, you know, Drake May, I don't want to make these comparisons because I'm going to insult somebody. You know, color blindness, guys who throw interceptions.
1: How are y'all doing?
12: I didn't say anything.
2: Insulted him a little bit.
12: You're the one who played it, not me, Chris Mathis.
3: Hey, you're the one that said you were alluding to something without saying a name, Tom. But yeah, that was bad.
12: Well,
3: three picks.
12: And they were all bad. And the last one was the absolute most egregious throw. What are you doing if you're Drake May? What are you doing? You've got a timeout left. You're in the red zone. Very late in the game. Less than a minute left. You have a game-tying field goal at the very least in your hip pocket. All you have to do is not throw the ball to the other team. And what does he do? He throws the ball to the other team. It's like he's Tony Eason or something. Or Steve Grogan. That's what it looked like for old-time Patriot fans. Not Tom Brady or Drew Bledsoe. He looked like Tony Eason against the Bears defense in the Super Bowl. 46-10. Super Bowl 20. That was awful. Drake May took a step back last night, and look, he might be fine moving forward, but that's the kind of game that can mess with your head, and we're going to find out what the mental toughness looks like for Drake May. Because that one hurt, and that one's going to linger. And to add insult, there was also the injury to A.J. Brown. He goes down. He's got a high ankle sprain, which means 4 weeks, something like that. And the other high-priced receiver they brought in, Romeo Doubs, had a really big drop, and that was not Drake May's fault. Romeo Doubs dropped the ball on a big crossing pattern. Patriots were up 7-0 at the time, and that turned out to be a huge play because the very next play, interception. So a terrible loss for the Patriots, and I give Mike McDonald a lot of credit. Wins the Super Bowl, loses starting quarterback. His defense balls out, especially in the fourth quarter with the game on the line. That's what winning teams do. And then tonight, you got the Rams and the 49ers. What a matchup this is. Mike Evans, Buccaneer fans, I know you're going to be watching the game tonight. You might be covering your eyes like, this is Mike Evans wearing number 5, wearing a San Francisco 49ers uniform. For the first time in his professional career, Mike Evans will put on a uniform that does not look like pewter, red, skull, flag.
2: Say that again.
12: Yes, Jason Light. Your very first draft pick. I was going to ask Jason yesterday. I didn't want to ruin the vibe of, obviously, him coming to a deal with Baker Mayfield. Jason Light, he told us yesterday when he was on with me, he's very excited about this year's team. Oh, by the way, Jason, are you going to be watching Mike Evans making his 49ers debut against the Rams?
1: None yet.
12: That might have been his answer, too. Oh, my gosh. But that's going to be weird tonight. I'll be honest with you. We talked about that game in the last hour, and the Rams are favored by 4. Guys, I got to be honest. I have no idea what to expect tonight in that game. The Rams just got there yesterday. The 49ers have been there for a week, and there are varying opinions out there as to who is doing it the right way when you're taking a 16-hour flight, 14-hour time difference and everything else. You're going like 8,000 miles. Is it the team that gets there several days in advance, or is it the team that gets there a day in advance? I think the Niners probably did it the right way. But if they go out and get clobbered tonight, nobody's going to care. Nobody. But that should be interesting tonight. Mike Evans makes his 49ers debut in about 3.5 hours in Melbourne, Australia, of all places. You know, why don't you just play the game in Albania next time? You know, somewhere, you know, in the backwoods or the back, yeah, I don't know. Really? Two fierce rivals playing in another country. Two divisional rivals. That doesn't make any sense to me. The NFL did this all wrong, as far as I'm concerned. 888-388-0957. Text at 82945. There is an injury update regarding the Buccaneers. Somebody just texted and, hey, what's the injury news?
1: Uh-oh.
12: Nunya. How's that? You know, tell him, Tom.
1: Nunya.
12: All right, so here's the update. Sean Tucker, who did not practice yesterday, did practice today for the Buccaneers. He was listed as a limited participant. So that was the big change today. Sean Tucker limited with a hamstring. Also limited today for the second straight day. Jalen McMillan with a knee. Christian Roseboom with a foot. Justin School, backup tackle with an oblique. All those guys were limited. Reuben Bain Jr., another piece of good news for the Buccaneers. He was limited yesterday. He was upgraded to a full practice participant today. So, a really good sign for the Buccaneers. Reuben Bain practiced fully, as did Emeka Buka and Billy Schroth, a backup interior offensive lineman. So, some positive injury news for the Buccaneers. As for the Bungles, Jamar Chase and T. Higgins, both full practice participants. Chase has got a knee, and Higgins has got a foot, and he's about to put that. I can't say that.
2: No.
12: What?
2: You insulted him.
12: Say anything yet. But Chase and Higgins are full practice participants. They're good to go. Shamar Stewart. Ooh, he was a full practice guy yesterday. Today, downgraded to limited with a knee problem. He's been a disappointment so far. Jonathan Allen and B.J. Hill, a couple of defensive linemen, a couple of veterans. They were given a rest day today. Allen didn't practice. B.J. Hill was limited. And D.J. Turner, maybe the top corner that the Bengals have, apparently suffered a hamstring injury during practice today. And he was placed on the injury report as a limited participant. So that's something to watch for. He's probably the best cover guy that they have. The Bucs obviously are hoping to have Emeka Buka. Looks like he's full go. Jalen McMillan limited. Chris Godwin healthy. He's not in the injury report. Ted Hurst, guys, is a guy that's been flashing throughout the summer. I think he's going to have an immediate impact, especially down in the red zone. So I think the Buccaneer wideouts could be in line for a nice day on Sunday, catching passes from Baker Mayfield. So this should be an intriguing matchup. Meanwhile, on the other side, look, if you're going to beat Joe Burrow, you got to do two things. One, with the Buccaneer O-line healthy, you got to run the football. You got to keep Joe Burrow off the field. That's a huge key to Sunday. And the other thing they have to do is, from a defensive standpoint, you got to put pressure on Joe. You can't let him sit back there in the pocket because he will pick you apart. That means Yaya Diaby. That means Reuben Bain Jr. You know, Kalijah Kansi, we've been waiting for him. Nobody talks about that guy. I mean, he is a guy that has not been talked about at all this summer. Everyone's talking about Reuben Bain and what's been going on with Vita Vea. And, you know, David Walker coming out of nowhere had a really good camp. Kalijah Kansi, folks. This is a guy, a former first-round pick, that's only been healthy for 29 out of a possible 51 games. This is his time, right here, right now. He led this team in sacks, even though he missed 5 games 2 years ago. Last year, he missed most of the season. The Buccaneers need this guy to be upright. And he's going to see one-on-ones on Sunday. The interior O-line of the Bengals is not overwhelming to me. It's up to Vita Vea, A'shaun Robinson, Kalijah Kansi to do some work up in there and free it up for Yaya Diaby and Reuben Bain Jr. As far as the outside guys against those big Bengals tackles of Orlando Brown Jr. and Amarius Mims. You better be able to affect Joe Burrow, because if you don't, he's got dangerous receivers, and Burrow can go for 400 yards. Let's be honest. He could, if you don't get pressure on him. Now, there is one member of the Buccaneer defense who is quite confident going into Sunday, and it's not any of those guys I just mentioned. So Zion McCollum, who's a good kid, he talked to the media yesterday. We know he got the contract extension, and Todd Bowles has chastised him for, you know, having his eyes caught in the backfield. He kind of looks into the backfield. He gets caught looking. But Zion McCollum was talking a big game yesterday. He sounded very confident. Listen to what he says about trying to slow down the Bengals and Joe Burrow and Ja'Marr Chase and T. Higgins and their passing attack.
19: We're going to have opportunities, guaranteed opportunities. I mean, they want to get their season started off right. You know, they want to get in rhythm early. And so ball is guaranteed to go in the air. And ball in the air belongs to us. You know, that's the mentality that we have. That's what we're going into the game thinking. And we know we're going to get tested early. And so it's an incredible opportunity for us. You know, there will be no better feeling than when we take away, you know, 3-4 interceptions. You know.
12: Wow. Very confident talk. It'll be no better feeling if we have 3 or 4 interceptions on Sunday. He's not saying Burrow's going to throw 3 or 4 picks. He's saying that the Bengals will put it up, and they will, and they're going to give you an opportunity. Theoretically, if the ball's up in the air, you'll have a chance to get it. Chances are more likely than not, though, that Ja'Marr Chase or T. Higgins probably comes down with it. Let's be honest about that. They're really good. They're the top receiving duo in the NFL. The Buccaneers will see the two very best receiving duos in the first 5 weeks of the season, because they're going to see Chase and Higgins on Sunday, and then in a month from now, when they have to go to Dallas, that Thursday night, week 5, you're going to see CeeDee Lamb and George Pickens. I think that's the second best receiving duo in the league. But the duo that you will see on Sunday is the best. And it's asking a lot out of this secondary to be ready to slow them down. In order for them to slow down Chase and Higgins, they'll need help from the boys up front. You got to get pressure. You got to get Burrow off his spot. And if you don't get pressure with the front four, then Todd Bowles is going to have to send extra pressure. And Joe Burrow has seen it and done it. He knows what it looks like. And if he sees those pressure packages and the blitzes coming, you better make sure you get there, because if you don't, it's a big play the other way for the offense. So this is an intriguing matchup. I love it. I think it's one of the best matchups, week 1. Bucks and the Bengals on the Hard Rock Bet app, 50.5 points. I think it's the highest over-under on the board, with the Bengals favored by 3.5 points. And look, if it comes down to a late field goal, by the way, I'll put my money on Chase McLaughlin, man, because I know that guy's money. And you know he's one of the guys entering a contract year. You know he's motivated, too. He saw a lot of the other kickers get paid, and he's like, hey, well, what's going on here? Well, why am I not getting paid? I saved your arse against the Jets. I also kicked the game winner against Seattle, amongst other big kicks. I was very good from 50 yards plus. What's going on here? Where's my money, bitch? That's basically what he said. And now he's got an opportunity to show the Buccaneers and everybody else that he can continue to be a money kicker. And I would bet on him. If it comes down to a kick, I feel pretty good about Chase McLaughlin for the Buccaneers. All right, more of your calls and texts on the way. We're on the air to 6 o'clock. Ladies and gentlemen, when we come back here on this beautiful Let It Ride Thursday on your ride home, we got to check a traffic coming up in a matter of minutes. And then, college football, USF won in Brian Hartline's debut last weekend. It didn't look pretty, but a win is a win is a win. It'll be a much tougher test Saturday up at West Point. Is USF up to the challenge for going on the road for the very first time? We'll ask USF head coach Brian Hartline. He will join the show coming up next.
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0: all that matters. Sometimes it is a little boring. Sometimes it's not always going to look pretty, but a win is a win is a win. As we welcome you back, 531 on your ride home here on The Drive on WDAE. T. Kraz, Tom Krasnick, you with you. We'll take you up until 6 o'clock. USF at Army Saturday at noon. What can we expect in game number 2 of the Brian Hartline era? 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USF head coach Brian Hartline back with me here on The Drive on this beautiful Thursday. Coach, how are you? And congratulations on winning in your head coaching debut. How did it feel?
1: Oh, yeah, man. Great to be back with you. Really happy for the guys and looking forward to, you know, week 2 and an opportunity to grow this coming Saturday.
0: I'm sure a lot of growth took place during the week, and you said after the game last week, hey, sometimes it's boring, and I know you've been a part of that, but as long as boring ends up with a W in the left-hand column, I know that's all that you can possibly ask for. But what did you tell your team after the game?
1: Yeah, I just made sure that they, you know, understand that results don't really dictate, you know, where we're at, and that's really the point. Like, it's all process-driven. We know where we want to be by game 8, 9, 10, 11, that's the goal. But, you know, I'm glad we got the win. It was not the level at which those guys have chosen to want to play. And we had an opportunity to review the film, see where we can get better, and just, you know, really emphasize, guys, you just trust your training, trust your eyes, trust your communication, trust everything that you've been trained to do. You'll get to where you want to get to. So, great opportunity. I mean, again, like you said, every week we got to find a way to go 1-0 and then grow week to week. So looking forward to this Saturday and seeing if the growth that has happened over the week shows up on game day.
0: Yeah, before we get to that, let's talk about what your defense did. And I love the pressure packages that Josh Aldridge was throwing at the Panthers of FIU. You forced 3 turnovers. There were 4 fourth down stops. Is that what you were seeing throughout, you know, the offseason, spring ball into fall camp? Is that the defense that we saw last week, is that what we're going to see in weeks to come?
1: Yeah, we hope, right? I mean, in the end, you're not what you do every now and then. You are what you do consistently. So we want to be that. They're holding themselves to that kind of standard. We are holding them to them that kind of standard. And so, yeah, great showing. I think there was probably some great opportunities, frankly, to get off the field at times, get to the quarterback at times, tackle a little better at times. And then again, the issues are always there. So if you allow the results to blind you on the areas of improvement, you will not get better. So that's been the focus. Great job. They did a great job. Coach Aldridge in the defense, very proud of those guys. But we also know that we have to get better on all phases, including defense.
0: And you need to get better offensively, and you made that point after the game as well. You didn't have a play longer than 14 yards. So when you go back and look at it, and as an assistant coach, now you're the head coach. You're the guy making those decisions. When you go back and look at the film, sometimes it's not as great as it looks. Sometimes it's not as bad as it looks. So when you went back and took a great look at it, a closer look at what you did offensively, what were your overall thoughts? Did you have a different opinion about how things took place on that field and what you need to do to get better this week?
1: Yeah, it was very positive. I mean, a lot of the times, you know, on offense specifically, you know, it takes all 11 to be successful. And sometimes, you know, it's the guy with the football, you know, pressing his landmark. It's the guy, you know, getting targeted and making the catch. I mean, we did a lot of really, really good things, but they have to understand that it takes all 11 at all times. So, a lot of really good things in the run game. A lot of guys had it up. IDs were correct. You know, maybe we could have had an opportunity at running back to really chase our landmarks. The pass game, you know, for the most part, there was a couple of times that guys were getting in the quarterback, maybe not a sack, but still, you know, too close for comfort. A couple guys not finishing plays, you know, and again, not to signal out individuals, but it's just the understanding that 10 guys can do a lot of things really well, but it takes all 11 all the time. And so there's a lot of really good positive things. And, you know, a lot of times going into game 1, you know, you're concerned about turnovers, you're concerned about putting the ball in jeopardy, you're concerned about, you know, silly, you know, delay games or penalties. And we didn't have any of those. So really prideful of how we handled the football, how we took care of the football, how we executed at big time opportunities. But there's obviously a lot of growth that can happen, consistency that can happen, but a lot of really, really good things on film to build off of.
0: USF head coach Brian Hartline is with me here on The Drive on WDAE. USF at Army Saturday at noon. We'll talk about that in a matter of moments. I get this question a lot from USF fans, and maybe, Coach, you're getting it as well. Offensively, obviously, it's not what you wanted it to look like. The big question that a lot of people want to know is, what is the identity of your USF offense? What should it look like in your mind?
1: Yeah, we're going to run the ball consistently. We're going to be a well-balanced offense. We're going to take care of the football. We want to get 2 first downs on every time we touch the ball, at the very least, to make sure we do a good job of flipping the field and never putting our defense in a bad position. We want to play great defense with part of our, you know, focuses to victory, our staples to winning games. And part of that is, you know, getting 2 first downs. If we don't convert on that next, series, then we pooch the ball down there on the 1 yard line. We put the best defense in the conference out there, and we play good football. And so that's what it's all about. That's how you win football games. You take care of the football. You don't have self-inflicted penalties or bad decisions. And you execute at a high level. So the big plays will come. It's all about doing the small things correctly, and that's what we're focused on. Who are we going to be? What is our identity? Well, that's what we do consistently. So I can't tell you exactly what that's going to look like over time, but I know we're going to handle play to play, you know, drive to drive, quarter to quarter, and focus on the individual, you know, moments. And then we'll see how it goes. We'll play to the strengths of the offense. We'll play maybe the vulnerability of the defense, and then work from there.
0: Right, and every week it's game plan specific. I mean, you could be relying more on the run game this week as opposed to the passing game the very next week. It kind of depends on who you're playing. And you always talk about the process, and, you know, you got a lot of new players. You're a first-time head coach, so things are probably not going to happen overnight, and you know that.
1: Oh, yeah, 100%. I mean, you got to think about, you know, a lot of times in the right spots and the right places and things like that. Like, you're going to have guys that have been in the system for a year, 2 years, 3 years before they actually have to play on game day and execute at a high level. These guys are doing it all for the first time in a brand new system, in a brand new place. And you have to, it is not a crutch by any means. The game doesn't care, but we have to also understand the growth potential that has to happen week to week, so that ultimately we can be where we want to be, you know, week 5, 6, 7, 8, you know, 10, 12. So that's the goal, the growth every week, getting better every week, but also finding a way to win every week. So that's the mentality, and we're going to attack it this week the same way.
0: Sometimes people overlook the third aspect of football. It's offense, defense. Don't forget special teams. And you've got, I think, a really reliable weapon in Nico Gramatica, who hit all 4 of his field goal attempts. He's a chip off the old block. He hit one from 53 yards out. How big of a difference maker is that, especially when you're struggling to move the ball offensively, and maybe that affects your game plan when you get down to the opponent's 30 to 35, you're thinking to yourself, listen, we got a guy who can knock it in from 50, 55 yards out. Does that figure into the game plan at all?
1: That's definitely a bonus, never the plan. But we'll definitely use that the right way. He's absolutely a weapon, there's no doubt. But we think the special teams as a whole can be a weapon. Just has to be done right. I mean, to have Luke Goeder as your punter and to have him, you know, drill a 56-yard punt and then to pick him, you know, drop it down in the inside the 5 and then have them start on the 1 yard line. All of that plays a huge part in winning football. So we will not minimize any part of the game. That'll definitely be part of hopefully who we are, and we'll take a lot of pride in special teams. So, you know, Nico's done a great job, obviously, well documented, but we gotta do a better job in totality, you know, covering kicks, mm-hmm. you know, returning kicks. All of those things are part of the growth, but there's no doubt that we have a weapon in both our kickers.
0: USF head coach Brian Hartline with me here on The Drive. USF at Army Saturday at noon, and let's talk about that. It'll be the day after 9/11, be a lot of emotions there. You're going on the road for the first time, so what's been the focus at practice, and what are you expecting Saturday up there?
1: Yeah, I think that, I mean, goes without saying, but tons of respect for Army and what they stand for and how they operate both on and off the field. I would say this, 9/11 is definitely a special, you know, remembrance of those that were lost, and we are fully aware of all that. We will have the utmost respect for them before the game and after the game. I think that, you know, the mentality, though, is during the game, you know, the game doesn't always care. You know, whether you're, you know, if you didn't prep the right way, the game doesn't care. If you're sick, the game doesn't care. If you're, you know, if there's other added variables, the game doesn't care. So we have to do a great job, you know, in that opportunity, playing them. That being said, we are expecting a great atmosphere, really loud, and really a lot of juice, you know, at noon on kickoff. So we're really excited for the opportunity. We can't wait to be out there and compete with those guys. They had a great week one, and we look forward to the opportunity to grow and play on that kind of stage. So lots of respect, but look forward to the opportunity.
0: They are a really difficult team to get ready for, a coach. As you know, you probably watched them and studied them. Yep. Is discipline, is that the word that you use in terms of preparing for a team like Army?
1: Yeah, big time. I mean, that's what they pride themselves on, right? Discipline, toughness, hardest playing team. You know, that's what they're all about. And those are kind of the things that we've talked about. You know, they're much easier to talk about than actually, you know, do. So are they going to be words, or are they going to be, you know, who we are? So we're looking forward to, you know, competing against a team that's built like that. I mean, they are who they are. They're going to run what they run. They're taking a lot of pride in being experts at what they do. And it's our job to put together the best game plan possible to make sure we're sound, make sure our eye control is in the right spot. And we do the best we can on defense to mitigate that. You know, offensively, you know, the same thing on their defense. The defense coordinator has been there for a decade. He knows their system. And although he's a new, you know, coordinator as far as title goes, he knows what they do, and he's an expert at it. So it's our job to make sure we, you know, are understanding of that, but we know our stuff better than they know their stuff.
0: Have you had a whole lot of time? I know you're so busy with game plans during the week and practice and now game days. I mean, you're now a head coach on the college level. Have you had any free time at all, Brian Harlein, even to have a cigar every once in a while?
1: Yeah, maybe at my house. That's about it tonight. So, but no, really have enjoyed the process, really have enjoyed the grind with these players and with the coaching staff. So we're just getting started. We got to grow every week and find a way to be 1-0. But the time, the extra time, can be saved for the offseason.
0: I got you. Well, Coach, thanks for a few minutes. Enjoy that cigar tonight. Best of luck to you Saturday at Army, and we'll talk to you next week.
1: Yeah, looking forward to it. Thanks, guys.
0: Thank you. That's Coach Brian Harlein. Love that. Big cigar guy. I ran into him like randomly like a couple of months ago at a cigar lounge. And look, they're going to be in for quite an interesting time on Saturday, obviously with 9/11 taking place tomorrow. And you know, that's something that's very near and dear to me in a lot of different ways. I mean, I was like, we were all impacted by what happened some 25 years ago, believe it or not. I can't believe it's been that long. But living in New York at the time, it was obviously an experience that I will never forget. And I know we're going to get into this more tomorrow, but the emotions will certainly be high, and USF's going to be right in the middle of it. And Army is not an easy team to prepare for with their rushing attack, and you've got to be very disciplined with your eyes and know where the ball's going and the misdirections and everything else they do offensively. So that will be a really tough test. But the thing you like about USF is the defense is ahead of the offense. And I think their defense, you know, provided that they play disciplined ball, should be able to keep them in the game. Can they get anything going offensively? That's the big question. All right, when we come back, final thoughts, the final drive, and a look ahead to a big Football Friday show tomorrow on a very special day and a somber day, too. That is next.
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0: Well, Tampa Bay, it all goes down tonight. The Rams will take on the 49ers. What am I talking about? For the first time in his professional career, Mike Evans will suit up in a uniform that does not look like the Buccaneer colors at all. He will be a San Francisco 49er. He makes his Niners debut all the way across on the other side of the world in Melbourne, Australia. What we're doing there for the first game between two divisional rivals is beyond me. That's another conversation for another day. I think the NFL's out of their freaking minds for inconveniencing the coaching staff, the players, and everybody else that has to go through it. But tonight, we'll see Mike Evans suit up for the 49ers, and I am looking forward to it just as much as you are. I have no idea what to expect, but with the growing number of injuries that Mike suffered late last year here and the injuries that he suffered with the 49ers, I'm not sure if we're going to see the best of Mike Evans.
10: The Final Drive.
0: That's going to be something really interesting to watch. More on that coming up in a matter of moments. But Guys, I have exciting news for NBA fans right here in Tampa. The Orlando Magic, they're partnering up with my friends over at WMOR-TV. That's right. More TV is now the broadcast home to the Orlando Magic right here in Tampa. More TV will carry every game in the 2026-2027 season, which will get underway in a few weeks. That means you can watch this playoff team from the best seat in the house, your own living room. How about that? The Magic have a new coach. They're loaded. They're exciting. Paolo Banchero, Franz Wagner, they all return. And WMOR-TV can be seen free over the air on Channel 32.1 and Spectrum and Frontier Cable Channel 12. So join yours truly this upcoming season and cheer on the Orlando Magic on WMOR-TV. That's more TV right here in Tampa. All right, a couple of minutes to go. Rock Riley coming up at the top of the hour.
12: It's exciting!
0: It is exciting, Coach. My thanks to another coach and USF headman, Brian Hartline, for joining us here on the show. Look, what's happening with this team right now is going to be an evolving process. I think Coach is still trying to figure out what he has. One game is not a sample size to determine, you know what, this team, defensively good, offensively not so good. I do know one thing. Nico Gramatica is a weapon. And if your team is not great offensively, like, he's going to be able to cash in when those drives bog down, if you get down to the 20, 25, 30, even the 35. Because as you saw last week, just like his dad used to do, Automatica Gramatica, Nico looks very much like his pop, Martin. 4 for 4 last week of the field goals. He is a weapon, there's no question. And look, Coach Hartline was correct in also bringing up his punter, who also did a really good job last week in downing a couple of punts inside the 20. Special teams is a very big part. Look, when your offense is very slow to develop, then you're going to need your defense. You're going to need your special teams to pick them up. And Saturday will be a very interesting scene. High noon up at West Point against Army. Day after 9/11, obviously, 9/11 weekend. There are a lot of ceremonies taking place in the New York metropolitan area, and that's going to be a very emotional type of scene. And USF has got to be ready for that on Saturday. So go Bulls, and let's hope that they can put forth a spirited effort in all three phases on Saturday at noon. All right, we got a big show coming your way tomorrow. It is our first real Football Friday to get you ready for a Buccaneer game that will take place on Sunday. You better believe it. I want to answer a couple of texts because some people, you know, are trying to figure out what's happening here. What is that? 863, Chris Mathis? T-Kraz, are we going to get a Gene imitation on Fridays? We are not. I've decided not to do the whole Tom Dekaroff thing because Gene Dekaroff, legend, friend of the program, he has retired. I just don't think it would be right to do a Tom Dekaroff type of thing. I enjoyed doing it for as many years as I did. And, you know, it was a little interesting twist in terms of, you know, being a little more bombastic, a bombastic version of Dekaroff, you know, and ridiculing the opponent that the Buccaneers would play.
13: It was fun. It was. We look forward to it. What? What was it? Every 3 o'clock, 5 o'clock, top of the hour. That's how we did it. Or was it 2 o'clock, 5 o'clock?
0: It was. Yeah, it was the top of the show. Usually,
13: man,
0: top of the show, and then 5 o'clock hour for those tuning in. Then obviously, different people tune in at different points of the show. A 4 hour show. So you have a new audience that is coming in. But Tom Dekaroff has been retired, along with Gene Dekaroff.
13: Mm. One more time. Should we do this?
0: Fire them cannons, get them going.
13: Oh, he did it. All right, that is it. Never be done again. That's it. Man, I'm going to miss hearing that, and as everybody will, honestly. So
0: yeah, look, times change, and it's time to move on. And I think Tony Castricone, the new play-by-play man, has shown that he is a talent. He's got a lot of experience, and I'm sure he's excited about the game on Sunday. So is Jay Retcher. He's excited about doing his first broadcast play-by-play along the sidelines. He is the sideline reporter. Want to thank Jay for joining us on the show today. Want to thank Brian Hartline, the USF head coach, for joining us. Tomorrow, very big show. Eric Neander will join us on the program, and since they lost today, you know he's going to want to come on and hope that we can start up a new winning streak. So Eric Neander will join us at some point tomorrow. Ira Kaufman of JoeBucksFan.com, Buccaneer Insider at 3 o'clock. We'll go behind enemy lines. Joe Reedy, who covers the Bengals, he'll join me as well. Pigskin Pick'em, Mailbag, Ronnie Lane, join us tomorrow at 2 o'clock. Enjoy the rest of your night, everyone. You're dismissed!
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21: Oh, we have made it. It is. You cannot deny. You're feeling a little bit different because it is football season. Come on. Everybody that I've talked to feels pretty much the same way. Like, wow. Yeah, I know it's so hot here every day, but it is football season. Yes, I'm seeing the jerseys around. I'm seeing people talking about their drafting their fantasy teams and watching games. And last night, how about the Seahawks and Patriots, the rematch? And it just goes to show you can do all the studying and you can do all your predictions. And everything is great on paper. And look at Sam Darnold in the first series. Out. Hurt his hip. Out. Out. That's it. And you would think that Drake May on the other side, you know, boy, he's going to take the big step up. The young kid. And he was in the Super Bowl last year. And he had three picks. And that last pick was bad. That decision. And off the wrong foot. And just boom, boom, boom. And it was a low scoring game. And there you go. And those were the two Super Bowl championship teams. You just never know. But it really does come down to your key guys keeping them healthy. And it's a long way to go. And how are you? We just finished the Rays game today. And now they're coming back home against the Houston Astros, and looking at it, there is going to be playoff baseball. There is at Tropicana Field. And it's funny too, because I was over at One Buck, and one of the reporters there, he does a lot of national stuff. He's based out of here and he's well respected in NFL circles, but he also has been added duties covering Major League Baseball. And since he's here, that would be a little bit of the Rays. So I've seen him out, and we finished, we listened to, it was like Baker Mayfield's press conference yesterday. It was actually after Todd Bowles, and he stood up and he looked at me. He goes, hey, we got playoff baseball. I was like, oh, yes, we do. We will. And he goes, how do you think they'll draw here? Because he's only been recently living here, just the last couple of years. And I'm like, oh, everybody likes getting on that bandwagon. Like, it's something to do. You know, I know now if the Rays get 25,000, boy, that is great, or 22,000, that's beautiful. And it actually stopped me. He's like, how do you think the Rays are going to draw in the playoffs? How many fans do you think will come out? And I was like, wow. But I just remember, look, the last one that they were able to get in and make the run and go to the World Series, it was during like the COVID time. But the time before that, I just remember when it was Evan Longoria and it was B.J. Upton and Carl Crawford and big game James Shields and Balfour. You remember those guys? I mean, it was paint your hair blue, do the mullet. We call it the Ray Hawk instead of the Faux Hawk. And there was cowbells at the time. And remember, the trap was like, it was packed. And I told him, I said, I think you'll get over 40. I would think. Do you think? Am I too much? If the Rays are in the playoffs, what about like the first round? you know, that they're in. Couldn't the Rays draw 40,000? Am I off on that? Maybe they won't. Maybe third. I would assume, but because I just know how it goes. It's something to go to. It's an event. But anyway, enough on that. We're going to go football. Here we go. The big one. Listen, college has been off to a decent start. I know a lot of you, but look, man, the whole controversy with Michigan, it's getting everybody talking about college football, the time and the left on the clock. You got some big ones, including Ohio State and Texas tomorrow night. Or no, I'm just two nights, Saturday. Yeah, Saturday night, the whole week. I'm getting ahead of myself. But I want to concentrate right now on the Bucks and Baker Mayfield and the vibe at One Buck Place. I can tell you this. I know a lot of you, and I can understand this, thinking that, you know what? I want Baker Mayfield to be pissed off and play with a chip on his shoulder. And when he plays with a chip on his shoulder, he's even better. But you know what? In the end, you don't want to have somebody being pissed off for an entire season. Can you keep that pissed offedness going, if pissed offedness is a word? Seriously, can you keep it all year? Like, I think it's better in the end overall that, you know what, you make him very, very happy. When I saw, and I was in the locker room and also at the press conference, and when you see how happy, seriously, most of the time, admit it, you're not really happy for someone else that's doing way better than you. Come on, man. It's human nature. You're like, well, how come that's not me? Like Jenna Lane from ESPN asked Todd Bowles yesterday about his big deal, big money. How do you feel? And Bowles laughed. He goes, what? I didn't get it. And then, oh, come on. Don't you feel happy for somebody else? Yes, I do. If it was me, yes, I would be happy for you. But human nature is, wow, when you see somebody and they're always posting all their positive stuff and all they're doing this, or you're like, wow, I'm so happy for you. You're like, man, boy, they're doing pretty damn good. How come I'm not doing that good? That's how it goes. But I can tell you that he just energizes everybody, man. They love him in that building. And players in the locker room, there was a vibe. Players look like, wow, they really take care of him. Look at what they did. And then his offensive line shows up at his press conference, and they were all in the back of the room. And when it was all done, they were going to do a photo op, and Baker had his wife and the two little ones with him and coming up on the stage. And he goes, all right, oh, come on, boys. Like, he loves his offensive line. Those are his best friends. It's always like that, especially Tristan Wirfs. And he's like, where's Luke? Like Luke Getteke, the starting right tackle. And Tristan goes, he's lifting. And Baker's like, oh, my God. It figures he's lifting. And he goes, we'll superimpose Luke. Come on up here, guys. And that was when he was about his happiest. Like, they really like him. So I wanted to know, though, seriously, about this offense. How much better is this offense this year based on what they've had and everything? So I asked this to Baker Mayfield. Check this out.
1: What are you about this offense? You mentioned that the offensive line is finally healthy. Didn't even play one snap. Got a new offensive coordinator. Also, with the weapons and Gainwell with the running game. How excited are you about this offense?
2: Starts with the guys up front. I mean, the unit they've put together, it's one of the best in the league. And they're excited to be able to play with each other up again. And so starts with them. They run the offense, they run the show, and go from there. But, yeah, the weapons that we have, Chris Godwin looks like the best version of Chris Godwin I've seen, and really excited about that. Mameko Buka taking another step from year one to year two. Bucky's healthy. Kenneth Gainwell's been a huge addition for us. Tez Johnson's going to take some steps. Jalen McMillan, Ted Hurst, Kate Otten, Payne Durham, Bauer Sharp is another new addition. It's fun to come to work every day when you have weapons like that, and to have the familiarity with Zach Robinson in the past, and just to see what he's doing personnel-wise, moving people around. That we don't know what we're going to be best at yet, but that's the fun part of when you have weapons like this. What's going to truly be our foundation throughout the season? I don't know. We'll adapt, but we have options.
21: Okay, so I'm telling you, man, I felt the vibe. You could feel the vibe in the room. It's hard to explain, but I was there, so just trust me on that. Everybody had a pep in their step. You had your two best players on the team that were pissed off. They were unhappy. And that was Vita Vea, defensive line, nose tackle, and Baker Mayfield. And it was kind of getting old seeing Vita Vea, who was doing a hold-in. He didn't want to get fined, so he showed up to practice, but he wasn't practicing. And it's not a good look. I don't care what anybody says. It's not a good look. You see a player that is healthy. Oh, whoa. He had a tweak back. Okay. As soon as that deal was done, all of a sudden he was practicing. His back got better. So come on. Adam Schefter of ESPN, the insider, put it best. The injury that he had, contractitis. So Vita's happy. Vita's happy. Vita's been practicing. I asked Bowles, does he have any limitations or whatever? Is he ready to go? No, they normally don't play him every snap anyway. But no, he is full go, been practicing these last 2 weeks, so that's not going to be a problem. The biggest thing, and Bowles does say this, and it's true, you go from no snaps, 6 snaps, 8 snaps, 10 snaps, maybe one preseason game, to all of a sudden 55, 60 snaps in a game. That is a lot on the body. And nobody's really, really ready. Even though they're in the best shape that they're in, you go from nothing to all of a sudden a full game that counts. That's how it goes. I think we saw some of that even last night in this game. And then how about, wait till I get to San Francisco 49ers and the Rams playing in Australia. Yeah, the Thursday night game, by the way, is in Australia. Melbourne. Oh, my God. The whole situation there with the travel. Let me stay on this right now. So, Vita's good to go. The Buccaneers have no excuses. There is no excuses. There is no contract holdouts. There is no distractions. No major injury. Nobody's gotten arrested. Nobody has any kind of problems. Nobody's on a police blotter. Everybody is good. Nobody is ticked off. Baker Mayfield gets his biggest deal. When you look at it, it really is unbelievable. All right. It's a 3-year deal, $165 million. On top of the year he's already got this year, meaning he will be the Buccaneers starting quarterback through 2029. He said yesterday, it is unbelievable. It is a life-changing deal. But he also said he's got a lot to prove. See, that's the thing. I know. He plays with a chip on his shoulder. I know. He's went from walk-on and Heisman Trophy winner and first pick in the draft, and he's kicked around, and the Browns let him go, and the Carolina Panthers, he was a scout team quarterback, and then he goes to the Rams and he gets the win in only a couple of days of practice, but the Rams let him go, and he comes here, and for $4 million they say, listen, you're gonna battle Kyle Trask. That's it, fair competition. He wins that, then he gets $100 million a year, and now highest paid in the history of the Buccaneers, and he is tied for third. Do you know, with this new contract, Baker Mayfield, before Monday, Baker Mayfield was 17th in ranking money-wise as a starting quarterback. 17th. He now is tied for third highest in the NFL. He is now tied with Joe Burrow, Josh Allen, Jordan Love, Trevor Lawrence, Matthew Stafford. I don't know how Love is that high up, but if you go by average per year, how much you're making per year? Patrick Mahomes is making 64 mil. Dak Prescott is making 60 mil. And then Burrow, Allen, Jordan Love, Trevor Lawrence, Matthew Stafford, and Baker Mayfield are all making $55 million this year. So Mayfield is tied for third highest in the NFL. And coming off of last year, where his numbers, it was the worst in his starting quarterback career here as a Buccaneer. Yes, he was injured. I went down the list of injuries and all that jazz, but they believe in him. The building believes in him. His teammates love him. Defensive players as well. They love him, and he's a happy, happy camper. Now, I know I refer to Chris Sims a lot, and I know some of you don't like Chris Sims, the former Buccaneer quarterback, Pro Football Talk, but he had a good point yesterday. He was like, you know what? You say, oh, let him play all year pissed off. Let him play pissed off all year. And he goes, but you know what? There's going to be some down games. There's going to be losses. There's going to be some games. He's beat the hell up, and he didn't have a good game. Look at Drake May. He had three interceptions last night. Look at that. Is Drake May a bad quarterback? No. You're going to have games that are not that good. Brady even had a bad game or two. And he's going to be walking around the building, and then he sees the guy that's like, oh, what are they, lowballing me? Freaking A, man. I'm pissed. You know, boom, boom. You know, sometimes you don't want to be, like, pissed off for an entire year. It's not good. So I think in the end, he already plays with a chip on his shoulder. So he's all out, and we watched him, and yesterday was the first practice that he was out there, and you couldn't tell any difference. And a player said the same thing, and Bowles even said the same thing. So I think it's a good thing. But here now, you got no excuse. You got no excuse. And you're in the NFC South. And the NFC South is, let's call it like it is, the worst division in all of the NFL. Yes, it is. It is the easiest one to capture. Yeah, I know the NFL is hard. Everybody is good. Come on, man. You believe in the Saints? Do you believe in the Saints? Do you believe in the Atlanta Falcons? They're going with Tua Tagovailoa and Penix. They might not have a quarterback yet. Carolina Panthers? Really? Are they really? Is Bryce the answer? Canales, are they really that good? So, and now everybody, the offensive line, which I mentioned to Baker there, especially, that's the big thing. Starts, everybody's healthy. Same thing with the defense, starting now. Now it depends. Look at Sam Darnold last night. But here we go. Here we go. Bucks and the Bengals. Sunday, it's the first game, and boom, boom, boom, boom. By the way, one more thing, too, and it was brought up yesterday. You know how Baker Mayfield said, I'm not going to negotiate once the training camp starts. That's it. And I feel disrespected and all that jazz. That's all water under the bridge now. You can't go back. You can't go back. I'm looking forward. I'm right now. And that was it. And Jason Light was on with T-Kraz right here on WDA on the drive yesterday, and he admitted that he was on one of those, you know, college tours with his family, his son, looking ahead now on where they might go to college. So he was on one of those tours, got a call from one of the Glaziers and said, you know what? This weekend, it was a Friday, a Saturday, and a Sunday. They had a little extra time. It was kind of low-key before they ramped up this week with everybody and practices and things. And he said, why don't we reach out, man? Why don't we talk to the agent? Why don't we increase the money? Let's give him another year. Let's give him a little bit more. Why don't we try to lock him in? And so they did. And Jason Light was on the college tour with his family, and he was in a long conversation with the Glaziers, and all right, here we go. And then they started negotiations, and boom, boom, boom. And Baker yesterday said he got the call. He was with his family and his wife, and he goes, wow, what a nice call. He was not kept that close up to date. Like, it came out of nowhere, and like, wow, okay. And his agent, yeah, let's do it. So there you go. And listen, everything is a crapshoot. Everything is a risk. I know a lot of you had thought that maybe it would be best to let him play out this year and see how it goes. I think the Glaziers are looking at it like, if he has a decent year, if we win the NFC South, how the hell much is it going to cost us to wait after this? But also, in NFL circles, is Baker Mayfield honestly thought of in the same sense as Josh Allen? Is he? Joe Burrow? Is he as good as Joe Burrow and Josh Allen and Matthew Stafford? Well, he is now in money. But you know what? What are you going to do? This is how much, this is the rate. He just set the bar up now. I know there's a reporter for Sports Illustrated. This is the guy that picked the Buccaneers. Connor Orr, his name is. Little ball guy. He picked the Buccaneers a couple of years ago to finish, I think it was either last in the NFC South, like really bad. And Jason Light approached him when he saw him. I think it was at the Combine. And he's like, oh, so you're the one. I keep receipts. Oh, yeah, look at what we did. And they had just won the NFC South. Nobody knows. That's the beauty of live TV and live games, live football. This isn't the WWE or AEW. This isn't scripted, even though there are some that think that it is. And the referees are in on it, and they want certain teams to win and all that. I mean, you can't. It's a live game, four quarters, every snap. How can you script this? How? Come on. And these guys, it's a short window. They're playing for money. They're playing for money. Money, money, money. Get your money now. Because once you get out, oh, my God, I have talked to so many former NFL players or players that I covered, and every one of them says, everyone has said to me, you realize when you get out of the NFL, wow, how good I had it. I had everything at my disposal, from training staff to anything I wanted, the amount of money that was coming into my account. Everything. And they all say the same thing too, is you can't simulate playing on an NFL Sunday, coming out of that tunnel, or a Monday night football game, or even whatever it is. Like, there's nothing in life after that. Being in the locker room with your teammates, busting bizzles, the stuff that you do, like, they just can't stay this. They can't simulate that. And you gotta, but about the, like I'm saying, the money. Baker Mayfield now is that highest paid, and there you go. All right, I will get into the Bucks and the Bengals a little bit more. We'll do that a little bit. I want to hit on college football as well. Also tonight. All right, you know what? I got a little bit of time. So tonight you got the San Francisco 49ers kicking off. L.A. Rams, the game is on. By the way, even though it's Thursday Night Football, this game is on Netflix tonight. Melbourne, Australia. Defensive end Nick Bosa, the torn ACL, good to go. He's going to play tonight. San Francisco 49ers tight end George Kittle, torn Achilles, he's all back. He will play tonight. I don't know if they're going to play the entire game. Shanahan said they're going to keep a close watch on that. I'm sure there's going to be a little bit of pitch count, but Bosa and George Kittle are ready to go. Now, these two teams, totally different approach to travel, to go to Melbourne. The Niners have been there for a week. The Niners flew out last Wednesday. They left on a Wednesday night. They arrived on Friday morning, 16 hours in the air. 8,000 miles, a little more than 1 week. Kickoff is going to be in Melbourne, 10:35 in the morning. For this game tonight, you're going to see, okay? The Rams said, we just want to get there and play the game. So the Rams arrived only yesterday, one day before this game today. The Niners, so I looked and I was doing some studying, and one of these sleep doctors, like a professional that really studies this. The 49ers studied this. The Rams studied it too. They just said, you know what? Screw jet lag. Screw travel fatigue. Let's just go get there day before. Boom. And let's play the game. The Niners will have recovered from jet lag, but the body clocks, even though it's a week, their body clocks will not be calibrated. I didn't even know this. I thought it was just jet lag. There is another term, and I'm not going to get into too many details. It's also called travel fatigue. Your body will adjust after a certain amount of period with jet lag, but travel fatigue takes more time. And this so-called expert believes the 49ers are going to be able to play better tonight in this game. But we will see. We will see. We'll see. I'm curious to see. I'm curious for this game. Everybody is picking the Rams to win the NFC South. Some have the Seattle Seahawks back. Not many feel that the Niners, and I don't do too much Mike Evans on here because a lot of you fans get ticked off. Like, screw him. He wanted to go for less money. He's not on this team. He's not here anymore. We don't want to hear about him anymore. So I kind of stay away from it. Now, he did say that he watched a lot of movies. He played some games. And that's it. But you know what? I'm not going to. That's right. He is now with the 49ers. That's it. You go watch the game. He is going to play tonight. He's had a quad. He's had, I think it was an ankle. He's had several injuries this offseason. But Evans is going to play tonight. So you got that. Rays now will come home. Taking on the Astros, that will be tomorrow night. But don't look now, like Aaron Judge, he's been back for the Yankees.

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2: Welcome back to the Rock Riley Show here on WDA. Hey, man, we appreciate you listening. 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And that's why they put us on 100,000 watts. 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And before you know it, the Lightning will start up. 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On Buccaneer game days, leading up to T-Kraz with his pregame show. 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I'm inside the locker room. I talk to people. I'm going to give you insight. You can only hear here on WDA, Tampa Bay Game Day with me. We'll go to Cincinnati. We'll get the latest there. We'll give you the game plan. Who could hit rock bottom? 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This is not Buccaneers Radio Network or paid by the Glazer family. No, this is WDAE. We're going to call it like we see it. So Tampa Bay game day, Sunday, 9 to 11 o'clock. Right here on WDAE. I could not be more happy. Also, Rays, they're coming back home. We are your flagship for Rays baseball. Rays Houston Astros tomorrow night. There is going to be playoffs, yes. So Evan Almighty, you know Evan Longoria, greatest Rays player ever. I know you can argue he's a Carl Crawford, too. Evan Longoria's got to be the greatest so far. And he was inducted into the Rays Hall of Fame. Evan was on a podcast this week, and he was asked two questions. Do you believe the Rays are going to win the World Series? Number two, how do the Rays do it? With a low payroll, a small market team, how do the Rays do it? And Evan Longoria had this to say.
3: I think they're going to win a World Series, and I think this year is probably their best opportunity that they have had in quite some time. I think they're as complete as we've ever been. That's a simple answer, but I could give her a longer one. But I can answer your other question too. But I think that they have like a whole system. Like, I don't think it's just analytical, because I think I'll give you an example. When I was there in one of those years, Andrew was there still, so it was probably 2013 or 12 or whatever. I remember him talking to me in the batting cage about exit velocity that long ago. He had this whole sheet of readouts of all of these minor league players that they had identified, and they found some guy. He didn't end up being good. I don't remember his name. If I heard it, I'd know it. But we ended up trading for him. It was like a bucket of balls for this guy, you know, and it was this guy was leading the minor leagues in exit velocity. And so I say that to say, I think that they've been developing this system for a long time of like what they're identifying and what's worked and what's not. And now they have more of a complete picture of that. And I think he was trying that back then. Like, okay, let's see.
2: Now I'll tell you this. Evan Longoria, he even doesn't know the full scope of it, like how they're doing it. It is a combination of, yes, it is scouting and eye test, but they were always ahead of the game, and they've kept Neander. That's what Evan mentions. He talks about it a little bit more. Eric Neander, you know, the one that's on with T-Kraz on Fridays. I call him baseball boss, director of baseball operations, whatever his title. He's baseball boss. He grew up. He's been with the organization. He's learned under Friedman. When Andrew Friedman, who's now running the Dodgers, when Andrew Friedman came to Tampa Bay, I interviewed him. It was the first time he ever got interviewed. He came from Wall Street. Andrew Friedman, Matt Silverman, Stu Sternberg. They came from Wall Street. Now, Andrew Friedman played baseball, not at a high level. I think he did play in college. I believe it was Tulane. He was a small guy. But, you know, he had a little baseball background. But they were so smart, and they looked ahead. How can we compete with a low payroll? We can't pay for these big bats like an Ed Judge or Ohtani and all this, or these pitchers, you know, Scooble and this and that. Like, how can we do it? And they were ahead of the game. And Evan Longoria in this podcast goes on to say, when Andrew Friedman left the Rays for the Dodgers, he's like, I know they're going to have several World Series. I know it. Because he's going to use what he learned, how to get it done with a low payroll. Now he's going to have unlimited money. There's no salary cap in baseball. So the Dodgers are spending all this money. He's like, oh my God, they're going to win so much. You watch. And sure enough. And Eric Neander was in the Rays organization. And as Evan Longoria said, they don't go out and try to get a hot shot. Oh, who is a hot shot now? No, we keep Neander. So it's worked. He believes this is the best chance for the Rays. This team, this is coming from Evan Almighty. This is the best team the Rays have had. The most complete team. I've heard that from a lot of baseball guys. Most complete team. Listen, you're not based on what they spend, even if you spend a lot, you're never going to have a complete team. This is the year. This is the chance. This is the opportunity. So there you go, and that's coming from Evan Longoria. And I'll tell you, like, you know how they had the ceremony at Tropicana Field this year? It was really cool. And they inducted him to the Rays Hall of Fame. Last year, when they were at Steinbrenner Field, they had like a mini little thing. And they had a press conference, and they didn't want to do it at Steinbrenner. That's the home of the Yankees. Where do we get back to Tropicana Field? Put the roof on. Let's do it right. And that's how they did it. But I remember asking Evan, I got him on my podcast, and I was up there. I said, Evan, you know, what is the consensus, man, in Major League Baseball? You went on, you were with the Giants, wasn't he? He was with the Arizona Diamondbacks, and you've been around the league. He's like, everybody knows, everybody marvels at the Rays. Like, how the frick do they do it? We want to do it. And nobody at the beginning of this year was picking the Rays. Come on now, nobody, including me. I thought they'd maybe have a shot at the playoffs, so it wasn't that bad. But here they are. Here they are, and here we go. All right, when we come back, we'll do a little college football. Now, I mentioned, and I do want to give tribute to the late Barry Melrose, and I want to give him his due. If you didn't hear, Barry Melrose, he passed away. He had been battling Parkinson's disease. He was on ESPN for years. He had the mullet. He was the coach for the Tampa Bay Lightning, but that didn't last too long. I got some stories because I knew him, and so we'll do that. We'll also do some college football. You've got that NFL game tonight in Melbourne, Australia. There is one college football game tonight. If that's your thing, FAMU is at Miami. The Canes are good. They're ranked seventh. They should steamroll this game tonight. You got more games tomorrow night, Friday night. So we'll get into it. More football we do have coming your way. Oh, and real quickly, I do want to say, it's so funny. The big story has been LSU, Lane Kiffin. Lane Kiffin going to take the NFL players back on his roster. This kind of fell underneath the radar. But 2 days ago, LSU locked their roster. And they decided, Lane Kiffin decided, they were not going to add former NFL players. And they were only there for a cup of coffee. Daquan Wright and Xavier Harris. They had played for Lane at Ole Miss. And they decided, you know what? We're not going to do it. Our roster is locked. So they're not going to do it. Which means the SEC and LSU, that whole thing is cooled down. The SEC is going to try to expel them from the conference. And now it's now a moot point because Lane is not going to do that. So isn't that funny? They're going to play good. All right, we'll have more. Don't go anywhere. I'm Rock Riley, WDAE.
4: Next. Hey, Alfie. What can I get for you?
5: Hey, Nora. Just a nice latte, please. How was your weekend?
4: Not bad, thanks. Mainly working here. You?
5: Me? Well, I was battling gods in the afterlife realm, and after lunch, I fought mercenaries. Ooh, could I get oat milk with that latte, please?
4: Yeah, of course.
5: 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So a pretty chill weekend. Oh, and I'll grab an almond croissant, too.
4: Wait, what? That didn't actually happen, right?
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2: Oh, what's your preference? Is it NFL or is it college football? I do get at times some guys are like, you know what, man? I'm more college football. I'm college football more than NFL. And so much so that I'll be like, well, so-and-so, you know, hey, the 49ers, you know, they're playing the Rams tonight. Really? You know, I'm so into college football. That blows me away. I would think if you're football, you're football. You might like the NFL a little bit more than here. And I also think a lot of it stems from where you grew up. What was your preference when you were a kid growing up? Like, it depends. If you're from the deep South, it's going to be college football. It's SEC. It's college football. If you are in the North, if you grew up in the Northeast, it's NFL. It's NFL. Yeah, you got Rutgers, but I mean, come on. It's NFL. Even if you're in the Massachusetts area, you know, it's NFL. Down here, you have some, like at our station, you have Nick Wise. Nick Wise, he admits it. He's college football more than the NFL. Now, he does love NFL. He loves football, but he is more college football. So whatever your preference is, it is football season, and we cover it all. Now, nothing really big tonight. I would assume most of you are going to be watching the Rams and the 49ers. I know I am. I may, have the one screen or have my laptop over here. Maybe I'll have it on Miami, or I'll switch back. Miami, I think, is going to be a juggernaut this year. I really do. Darian Mensah, man, oh, man. And I think it's from Crystal Ball. I think it's from the recruiting. I think they've done a hell of a job. I expect them to be in the mix in the college football playoffs at the end of the year. They are taking on FAMU. It's going to be one of those things. They're going to be up by so much tonight that you're going to see the twos and the threes, and that's the way it should be. Tomorrow night, college football, Louisville. Their quarterback looked really, really good in week one to me. Maybe there's somebody to watch out. Now, they're ranked 24th. They'll be playing at home against Villanova tomorrow night. Virginia, we'll see. It's early. They're ranked 25th, and they're at home against Norfolk. Rutgers at Boston College, and then Mizzou at KU. And then the big one to me is Ohio State at Texas on Saturday night. And I am predicting, you got to have your prediction. I'm going with Arch Manning. I'm going with, this is the year for Sarkisian. I'm going with the Texas Longhorns. We shall see. Ohio State, man, they were offensively, they did squat. They did nothing. I think Michigan and Oklahoma, that will be a good game. I think there's a lot of pressure on, I really do. I think there's a lot of pressure on Bryce Underwood. I do. But anyway, we got some college football. All right. You know what? Let me go back to the Bucks. So Bucks, Bengals, remember, new show Sunday, Tampa Bay game day with me, 9 a.m. till 11 a.m. Then that leads you into T-Kraz's show. All right. More local coverage on Sunday. I cannot wait for that kickoff. 1 o'clock, Joe Burrow, Bengals, better defense. So I asked Todd Bowles, you know, a lot of the questions were on Baker Mayfield. He got his contract and all that and blah, blah, blah, blah, blah, blah. He got Vita Vea. But what about this offense led by Joe Burrow? Give me your feelings, Todd Bowles. What you got to do to win this game against the Bengals and Joe Burrow Sunday in Cincinnati.
18: Todd, what about defensively going up against this Bengals offense? How much of a challenge is that for you?
19: Big challenge, huge challenge. I mean, those guys have been together for a long time in that offense. And, you know, Burrow and Chase have been together since college, so they've been doing it for a long time. Very precise, know each other very well, not just those two, but Higgins and the rest of the guys as well. Brown, the rest of the team, very good chemistry there. Very good chemistry there. So we just got to line up and be very sound at what we do, and we got to make plays.
2: All right, so talking to some of the defensive players, they're up for the challenge. And a lot of them are like, look, man, you're going up against a lot of good, got a lot of good offenses. And the fact that it's the first game, like, they seem to be ready. They seem to be ready. I was at the end of last year and towards the end, I was down on this team. I was down on the Buccaneers. And then I'm just watching. I love the Reuben Bain pickup. Everything about Reuben Bain, he does not look like a rookie. Now, he's been a little bit banged up. He's going to be ready to go. He is in great shape. I'm not too concerned with Reuben Bain. It's a first game, and you're going up against two really incredible wide receivers. We were talking to Zion McCollum. Now, again, he's talking a good game. It's time for Zion McCollum to put up or shut up. It is time. You got that bag. You know, there should be no excuse for you. And that's it for Zion McCollum. Winfield and Tyke Smith are two good safeties. Winfield, I'm expecting a big year out of him. It all comes down to me is it starts up front, and it's also Josiah Trotter. Josiah Trotter is still a rookie. He only had 2 years starting at Missouri. But his father played in the NFL. You learn when your father is, you're around the team and you're around the field when you're a kid and you're around. Some of that's got to rub off. And everybody that I've talked to on the Bucs, both offensively and defensively, they're like, this guy turns on a switch. Like, he's nice guy walking around, but once he puts the helmet on, oh, and he's a trash talker. He's been talking to some of these veterans. Where's this come from? Usually a rookie doesn't do that. But you know what? He won the battle. He beat out Servassier Dennis. I like Alex Anzalone. Alex Anzalone, I think he's still got more in the tank. It's not like he's over the hill. I think he's like 31. He's bringing the experience, but they voted him captain. And he's like, yeah, that was an honor. You know, when you come in, you're new in the locker room and they vote you captain. Bowles also said that the captains that were voted on by the players, it was the toughest since he has been here. Like, there was a lot that got votes. It wasn't like slam dunks for the captains that you saw. So I'm telling you what, right now they're going into this game healthy. Offensive line is healthy. Defensive line is healthy. Baker Mayfield is healthy. You know, and I had somebody on social media like, oh, I picked him 9-7. This is even before Baker got. I'm going to stick with 9-8. I'm going to stick with that. 9 wins. I'm going to stick with it. All right. There's going to be ups and downs. There is. All right. Bowles has got to prove it to me, you know? But I had somebody's like, oh, you're picking 9 wins when they lose their best player? Yes. Yeah. Oh, and their best player in defense, their possible Hall of Famer, he retired. Look, I've said it before. Levante David had slowed down. It was time. Father time had caught up. And Mike Evans is—he's older. He's had 3 injuries during training camp already. You know, so yes, it is going to hurt not having Mike Evans on this roster. It is. And he always got double coverage or they roll coverage over. There's no doubt about it. So you know what? Baker mentioned these weapons and okay, great. They got to step up. Godwin has looked good to me. Godwin has looked fantastic. So you know what? I cannot wait. I will talk to you. Remember now, Sunday, 9 to 11 a.m., the new show, Tampa Bay Game Day with me. I am pumped up. It's football season. Rays are going to be in the playoffs. Have a great night from all of us here at WDAE.
20: 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How was the weekend?
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